0: luxury things and experiences and ignore the pain and the starvation and the sickness that's going on in the rest of the world. There are billions of people in poverty today. There are billions of people who don't have enough food. And some of those people are listening today. I had feedback recently from a listener in a Liberian refugee camp in Sierra Leone. And there, life is purely about survival. Food, water, avoiding disease, keeping away from war. And when I'm talking about God's blessing, the one thing that I'm conscious of is the need to speak into both ends of that spectrum. A man who I really admire, who taught me a lot, a man called Barry Chant, was a great influence on me. He's a lecturer at the Bible College I attended. And I have a great respect for this man. In one of the ministry classes we were in, there were a small number of students, and we were having a discussion, and we were talking about the tendency in some parts of the church to preach what some people call a prosperity doctrine, to believe God for a bigger car and a bigger house. Now, Barry has been ministering around the world for over 50 years. And when we came to this, his face became very serious, and he said this: if you're going to preach on God's blessing and God's prosperity, then what you say has to apply to the poor and to the rich. It has to work in the West and in the developing world. And if it doesn't, it's not God's truth. You see, God doesn't have favorites. Sure, God plants us in different places, in different circumstances. But if we're going to talk about God's blessing in this series, Blessed to be a Blessing, I'm really conscious of the fact that what we say, what we uncover in God's word, has to apply to everybody. Now, that's always really stuck with me. And what I want is never to open my mouth and speak unless I'm speaking God's truth. Today, we're going to look at two deep truths of the Bible, God's word, God's very heart. We're going to talk about God's blessing, and particularly look at the story of Abraham. One of the things that strikes me throughout the Bible is that when God blesses people, he expects them to take that blessing and bless other people. And that's the first deep truth. It's this: a blessing is only really a blessing if it flows in and out. Let me say that again. A blessing is only really a blessing when it not only flows into us from God, but it also flows out again. That's the first truth. And the second is this: the birth of a blessing in our lives can often be very uncomfortable and painful. And so we often miss exactly what God is up to and what's going on. I wanted to put those two truths right up front because that's what we're going to be talking about today. I believe that God is a God of outrageous blessing, but so often we don't understand how he blesses and what he expects. We need good teaching on God's blessing. Biblical, profound truth. God's blessing is God's favor. It's when he intervenes in our lives for the good. It can be spiritual, it can be emotional, it can be physical healing, it can be in relationships and even material. I weep when people reduce the blessing of God just down to the next big expensive car that they want to buy. I know some people will get upset with me saying that, but it's a matter of priority. God is a God of blessing, but we are blessed in order to be a blessing. A blessing has to flow into us from God and out from us to others. Otherwise, it's not a blessing at all. Let's have a look at the story of Abraham, and we clearly see how God works. We're going to Genesis chapter 12, beginning at verse 1. If you have a Bible, grab it. The Lord said to Abram, "Leave your country, your people, and your father's household, and go to the land I will show you. I will make you a great nation." Listen to this. "And I will bless you. I will make your name great, and you will be a blessing. I will bless those who bless you, and whoever curses you, I will curse. And in you, all the peoples on the earth will be blessed." So Abram left as the Lord had told him, and Lot went with him. Abraham was 75 years old when he set out from Haran. He took his wife Sarai, his nephew Lot, and all the possessions they had accumulated and the people they had acquired in Haran, and set out for the land of Canaan, and they arrived there. Abram traveled through the land as far as the site of the great tree of Moreh at Shechem. At that time, the Canaanites were in the land, and the Lord appeared there to Abraham and said, "To your offspring I will give this land." So Abraham built an altar there to the Lord who appeared to him. From there he went toward the hills east of Bethel and pitched his tent, with Bethel on the west and Ai on the east. There he built an altar to the Lord, and he called on the name of the Lord. Then Abram set out and continued towards the Negev. See, there are a few aspects to this story. Firstly, God said, leave your country, your people, and your father's household. Leave everything you're comfortable with and step out. And if you do that, I will bless you. I promise, I will make you a great nation. All the peoples on the earth will be blessed. The point of the blessing was not just that Abraham would be blessed, but that all the peoples on the earth would be blessed through him. That's huge. Ultimately, Israel was blessed in that they received the promised land, and you and I were blessed in that Jesus Christ was physically a descendant of Abraham. Now, this required a lot of obedience. This man was 75 years old. Most of us are heavily into retirement at age 75. Not that I know, I'm not quite there yet. But it was no obstacle to him. Abraham was quite wealthy, yet he set out into the unknown. He set out into God's blessing and to be a blessing. I always admire this man because he had no Bible, wasn't written then. I don't know how God talked to him, but somehow God did. And Abraham believed him and he set out. He left his father's house, his comfort, his people, recognition, his own country, his home, on a promise from God. Step out of your comfort zone, Abraham. Follow me to this land that I will show you. He didn't even know where he was going. There were no planes, trains, automobiles, or air-conditioned business class. This was God's promise. I will bless you so that you'll become a blessing to all the nations. Aged 75, he went on an uncertain journey on God's promise. So what happens next?
1: 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My prayer is that your heart will be touched and transformed as you draw ever closer to Jesus through the power of His Word. And there is such an incredible power in the Word of God, is there not? So let's dive straight back in to see what else He has for us today.
0: Okay, today we're talking about God's blessing and the two deep truths. Firstly, that a blessing has to flow. A blessing isn't a blessing unless it flows into us from God and out from us to other people. And secondly, when God starts to birth a blessing in our lives, it's not always comfortable and it's not always convenient and it doesn't always feel like a blessing. God's promise to Abraham was a huge blessing. Remember, Abraham was 75 years old. The greatest sadness of this man's life was that he had no children. To the Hebrew, the two great signs of God's blessing were lots of kids and lots of land. If you had those, you were blessed. If you didn't, you weren't. God not only called Abraham out of his comfort zone, but he promised him those two blessings. Firstly, in Genesis chapter 13, verse 14, it says this, "The Lord said to Abram, after Lot had parted from him, lift up your eyes from where you are and look north and south and east and west. All the land that you see I will give to you and your offspring forever. I will make your offspring like the dust of the earth, so that if anyone could count the dust, then your offspring could be counted. Go walk through the length and the breadth of the land, for I am giving it to you." And again, in Genesis chapter 15, verse 4, "Then the word of the Lord came to him, 'This man will not be your heir, but a son coming from your own body will be your heir. He took him outside and said, "Look up at the heavens and count the stars, if indeed you can count them." Then God said to Abraham, "So shall your offspring be." The guy is 75. His wife, Sarah, is about the same age. These are huge, impossible promises. The land that God is promising him is inhabited by the Canaanites. They've been childless for all these years. Yet God calls Abraham and Sarah out of their comfort zone into the absolutely impossible. He sends them on a long journey. When you read the story over the next few chapters of Genesis, and I'd encourage you to do that, the two things that leap out are these. Firstly, it was an interminable journey. 25 years. It went on and on and on and on. We're talking God and blessing, and we think an hour, a day, a week at the most. 25 years. What was God thinking? Not even 25 years in the comfort of their own home, but 25 years of rough and rugged time on the road, intense, with all their animals and possessions and servants travelling with them. Imagine the organisation and the difficulties and the discomforts, all for some vague, impossible promise of blessing. And the second thing that leaps out at you as you read the story of Abraham and Sarah are their imperfections. They didn't do this perfectly. They made lots of mistakes. Abraham took Lot with him. God didn't ask him to take Lot with him. They had to separate, and Abraham had to give land away. And then he had to rescue Lot from captivity, putting God's plan in risk again. And they doubted God over and over again. And then Abraham and Sarah think, well, God's not showing up, so maybe we give him a hand. So Abraham sleeps with a woman, a servant, Hagar, and has Ishmael. They laughed at God's promises. I said, "God, do you understand how old we are?" Twice, Abraham lies about Sarah. He says she's his sister, not his wife, and she ends up in some king's harem. Abraham was not some super Christian, you know, who did everything perfectly. Just a simple, ordinary human being with an extraordinary faith in an extraordinary God. After 25 years, God gave them a son. And God told them to call this son Isaac, which means he laughs. You see, God had the last laugh. He who laughs last, laughs best. And they were blessed to be a blessing. They were called out of their comfort zone into God's promises, so-called blessings, in order to be a blessing to all the nations. But all they saw for the first 25 years was heartbreak and trial after trial on an interminable journey. Do you see how easy it is to make a mistake when God is birthing a blessing, to mistake that birth of a blessing for a curse? We go to God and ask him to bless us, and listen to me, here's a deep truth. Often it gets a whole bunch worse before it gets better. In a relationship, if you pray for your husband or your wife or your children, "God, bless them, improve our relationship, deal with that thing in them that I can't deal with," the most likely thing that's going to start happening is that it'll get worse. They're going to start acting up, and then we give up. When they start acting up, when it gets worse, praise God. When things take a turn for the worse after we've prayed for a blessing in that area, thank God, because God is up to something good. That's his way. The birth of a blessing often is a difficult birth, because that's how we learn and grow and walk in faith. It's a deep truth that the birth of a blessing can often be uncomfortable and painful, and so we often miss out on exactly what God is up to and what's going on. When someone taught me that, when I finally learned that, it made a huge difference to my life. We need to stop putting our trust in circumstances we can see and put our trust in the God we can't see. When God starts something, he will finish it. Even though we bumble through it imperfectly like Abraham and Sarah, even though we lose heart sometimes, even though we even laugh at God and say, "Look, God, this is impossible," God wants us to learn this lesson today. It's one of the things that he will use mightily and powerfully over the rest of our lives. God's blessings so often involve change in people and in circumstances and in attitudes. And when they start breaking forth, it feels risky and uncomfortable and uncertain. And sometimes it even feels worse. When you're in that situation, I pray the Holy Spirit will bring this back to you. God is a God of blessing. And we will sometimes suffer incredibly as his blessings come to pass. It seems to be so often his way.
1: 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That's why I'd love to send you a short text message of encouragement straight to your phone, just as the Spirit leads, perhaps even when you least expect it. That's what Victory SMS is all about. Roughly every other week, I ask the Lord, what word of encouragement could I give to you today? 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Oh, that's exactly what I needed to hear today. How did you know that? Thank you so much. It's simply amazing how powerfully the Spirit of God can move through just a short text message. And I'd love to encourage you too to live your life in victory. Again, that web address is victorysms.org. Okay, let's head straight back into the Word of God.
0: God is a God of blessing, and I truly believe that he wants to bless us so that we can be a blessing to others. Abraham was a case in point. Right from the beginning, God promised that Abraham would be a blessing to all the nations of the earth. At that time, he had no idea what that meant. He spent 25 years wandering after that promise. Finally, a miracle, a son, Isaac. But what about this other huge promise? That through Abraham, God would bring blessing to every nation on earth. Well, let's roll forward a little bit now to the New Testament, about 1,500 years on. And the writer of the book of Hebrews says this. If you have a Bible, grab it, open it at chapter 11 and verse 8. By faith, Abraham, when called to a place he would later receive as his inheritance, obeyed and went, even though he didn't know where he was going. By faith, he made his home in this promised land like a stranger in a foreign country. He lived in tents, as did Isaac and Jacob, who were his heirs with him of the same promise. For he was looking forward to the city with foundations, whose architect and builder was God. Isn't that beautiful? By faith, Abraham, even though he was past the age, and Sarah herself, who was barren, was enabled to become a father because he considered him faithful who had made that promise. And so from this one man, and he was as good as dead, came descendants as numerous as the stars in the sky and as countless as the sands on the seashore. All these people were still living by faith when they died. They did not receive the things promised. They only saw them and welcomed them from a distance. And they admitted that they were aliens and strangers on the earth. People who say such things show that they are looking for a country of their own. If they had been thinking of the country they had left, they would have had an opportunity to return. Instead, they were longing for a better country, a heavenly one. Therefore, God is not ashamed to be called their God, for he has prepared a city for them. By faith, Abraham, when God tested him, offered Isaac as a sacrifice. He who had received promises was about to sacrifice his one and only son. Even though God said to him, "It is through Isaac that your offspring will be reckoned," Abraham reasoned that God could raise the dead, and figuratively speaking, he did receive Isaac back from death. See, this is a beautiful story. Abraham stepped out. He wandered for 25 years. He finally had a son, but he never saw the promises of blessings to all the nations. See what it says in Hebrews chapter 11, verse 13? All these people were still living by faith when they died. They did not receive the things promised. They only saw them and welcomed them from a distance. Now we're going to go back to those two profound truths of God's blessing that I talked about at the beginning of the program. The first is this deep truth. A blessing is only a blessing if it flows in and out. That's the first one. And the second is the birth of a blessing can often be uncomfortable and painful, and so we can miss exactly what God's up to and what's going on. Now, the story of Abraham brings these two truths together. It was uncomfortable for 25 years, but even more so, he never saw the major promise come to fruition. The promise from the beginning to Abraham was this: I will make you into a great nation. He never saw that. It didn't happen until after he died. And again, all the peoples on the earth will be blessed through you. He never saw that. Abraham was blessed to be a blessing. He suffered for that blessing, but never fully saw its fruition. Through Abraham, Israel received the promised land. And through Abraham, you and I received Jesus Christ, because Jesus was descended physically from Abraham and Isaac and Jacob and so on. Jesus is the greatest blessing of God to all humanity. And Abraham had no idea. He had to suffer those 25 years so he could be part of that blessing, but he never saw the end of it. God blessed him in order that God's blessing could flow through him down to the centuries to you and me here and now. And that is utterly amazing. Do you see how limiting it is when we want God just to bless us and somehow we imagine that that blessing stops with us? It's not God's plan. God's blessing is only really a blessing when it flows down to us from him and out from us to everybody else. He wants us to be the place where his flood tide of blessing brings life to the rest of the world. Look what Jesus said about exactly that, John chapter 7, verse 37. On the last and greatest day of the feast, Jesus stood and said in a loud voice. Notice he said this in a loud voice so everyone would hear. If anyone is thirsty, let him come to me and drink. Whoever believes in me, as the scripture has said, streams of living water will flow from within him. By this he meant the Spirit, whom those who believed in him were later to receive. See, there's an in and an out. Are you looking for something? Are you parched and needy and dry? Come to Jesus and drink. Put your faith in him. And for whoever believes in him, rivers of living water will flow out of them. It's one of the greatest passages in the Bible. It's powerful. It's the crux of being a disciple. We are blessed to be a blessing. Rivers, Nile and Ganges and Murray and Mississippi and Amazon and rivers. Again, Jesus said, give and it will be given to you. A good measure pressed down, shaken together and running over will be poured into your lap. For with the measure that you use, it will be measured to you. God blesses us so that we can be a blessing. Whether we're Abraham or just some little person living in this century, we are blessed to be a blessing. It is a double-sided transaction when we limit God's blessing to just flowing in. That's a very, very sad thing. You and I are blessed to be a blessing.
1: 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I'm Bernie Diamond. I'll catch you again same time next week with another message of God's love, God's grace, and God's power for each one of us in Jesus Christ.

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4: This is Hope with God. I'm Andrew Palau. I was watching a show the other day and the people just kept saying over and over, go to hell, go to hell. And I couldn't help thinking to myself, why on earth would anyone do that? Hell is not just a word. It's a real place, a place of regret and darkness, a place of separation from God. And if we refuse his offer of life, that's where we're headed. But hold on. There's good news. Jesus Christ made a way. He told his disciples this, don't let your hearts be troubled. Trust in God. Trust also in me. In my Father's house, there are many mansions, many rooms, and I'm going there to prepare a place for you. No more pain, no more grief, no more sorrow. So don't go to hell. Come with me. Let's go to heaven together. Say yes to Jesus Christ today. Always remember, there is hope with God. I'm Andrew Palau.

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Yeah, yeah.

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3: 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I'm Tanya Harris of God Conversations. 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Then God spoke, "Humble yourself, or it will be your downfall." Sadly, Nebuchadnezzar refused, and it led to a mental breakdown and the loss of everything he had. 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That's because we weren't made to be worshipped. 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
6: Why care for the environment? Well, this is actually a surprisingly difficult question for environmental activists to answer. Answers often revolve around, well, it's the right thing to do, it's best for the world, animals have rights. But each of these responses end up becoming difficult to justify. The why question remains. Now, it may be surprising, but the Bible actually offers a much stronger justification to care for the environment. This is found in Psalm 104:24, which says, O Lord, how manifold are your works! In wisdom you have made them all. The earth is full of your creatures. The Bible says that the natural world around us doesn't belong to us. It and all the creatures in it actually belong to the Lord. Hence, we are stewards of his creation, which means we ought to care for the environment, because ultimately it belongs to the Lord God. This is Rob Martin with God in 60 Seconds. For more space to think and talk about God, go to thirdspace.org.au.
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0: question, what does it take to change a life? For some, it's not clever arguments or long debates. It's an undeniable encounter with a living God. Hi, I'm Bernie Diamond and welcome again to Fresh. One of the most famous atheists of the 20th century, the author of the Narnia series, C.S. Lewis, once called himself the most reluctant convert in all England. He wasn't persuaded by sentiment, but by the relentless reality of God breaking through. As he wrestled with truth, he realized the God he denied wasn't just an idea, but a person. Encountering Christ changed everything. The skeptic became one of the greatest Christian writers of all time. King David of Israel had the same revelation. 2 Samuel chapter 7, verse 22. Lord God, this is why you are so great. There is no one like you. There is no God except you. We know that because of what we ourselves have heard about what you did. The point is that David had seen God in action and knew that there was no one like him. That's the heart of what American theologian and preacher R.C. Sproul once said when asked the difference between the Christian God and the gods of other religions. The main difference, he said, is this. The God of Christianity exists. The God who exists is the God who acts, and in Christ he has acted once and for all to rescue you. Don't just know about him, experience him, see him at work in your life today, because as you see him in action, you too will be compelled to exclaim, there is no one like you, there is no God except you. That's his word, fresh for you today.
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6: 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It's never ending and it's really expensive, and it has the potential of making people furious. The strangest thing is that's what it's like sometimes walking with mental ill health. You work on something for a while and make some progress, and then move on and do something else, then come back and amend the first thing, then chuck a detour in and try something new. Then get road rage because you're not moving anywhere. Then celebrate for once because you're finally getting some progress. 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

0: Good morning. You're listening to Coffee and Faith with me, Rachel Riva, right here on Rhema 99.7. Welcome to your weekly dose of encouragement. Whether you're raising a family, building a business, or chasing that God-sized dream, we all need a reminder that faith still works in our everyday moments. Because when faith meets your coffee cup, anything is possible. What are you doing with the gifts God has given you? I have observed in our Christian culture, we can mistake humility for invisibility, but God never called us to hide our light. I am regularly inspired by the U.S. evangelist, Billy Graham, who used every communication tool of his time, radio, television, and more, to spread God's word, even when he was criticized. Can you believe that? He was a trailblazer in using media outlets to spread God's gospel, yet his messages created a global revival that still exists today. Today, we have even more tools to share our gifts, social media, podcasts, blog, and so much more. The question is, are you making the most of these gifts? Are you stepping out in faith and using them? Or are you waiting for someone to give you permission? Are you waiting for the perfect time? Are you waiting until you lose weight or look the part? Are you waiting until you achieve more? Are you waiting until life gets less busy? Are you waiting for more encouragement? If you answered yes to any of these questions, let me burst this bubble with a heart truth. There is no such thing as perfection except for God. He uses the most imperfect, most ill-prepared, the most tired, the most weak, and the most unlikely to produce and share some of his greatest messages and blessings we have ever seen. Remember the parable of the talents. God doesn't compare us to others. We do that part ourselves. He calls us to use what he's given us, no matter how big or small it is. In James 2:26, it says, "As the body without spirit is dead, so faith without deeds is dead." Put simply, whatever God has called you to do in this season, write it down. And in the next 24 hours, take one small step to take action. That's it. One small step. That's all it takes. Let's be action takers, not perfection seekers, and trust that God will honor our efforts. If you felt encouraged by today's content, feel free to follow me at Rach Riva on Instagram.
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2: And the Weather Bureau says we've got a partly cloudy day today, though the sun's out for the majority of it. Medium chance of showers. We've got winds south-westerly up to 25 kilometres per hour. Daytime temperatures are still very nice. 13 to 19 degrees. Fire danger is only moderate for tomorrow, Monday, the 17th of August. Partly cloudy, chance of morning fog. A high chance of showers about the lower Hunter, medium chance elsewhere. Light winds becoming southeasterly up to 20 kilometres per hour in the morning, then becoming light in the late evening. Overnight temps, still a very cool 5 to 8 degrees in keeping with winter. Daytime temps, a bit like today, 14 to 19 degrees. And for Tuesday, 18 August, again cloudy. We've got a medium chance of showers in the late morning. Light winds becoming southeasterly, up to 20 kilometres per hour. We've got overnight temps, 6 to 9 degrees, and daytime temps almost identical, 14 to 19 degrees.
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0: I hope you really enjoyed that track. 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Kari Brook there with Forever. She's a contemporary Christian singer and songwriter. First album in 2009. She's received 2 Grammy Awards nominations, 10 Dove Awards, and she's won 6 of them. So wonderful talent there in Kari. I really enjoyed that track. It's 25 past one. Phil Antonucci with you for a little while this afternoon. We've got some great tracks coming up, including The Way We Love.
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3: This is Hope with God. I'm Andrew Palau. Decision-making can feel overwhelming, and everyone claims to have a solution. How do we gain clarity and wisdom beyond our own understanding? The ancient wisdom of the book of Proverbs in the Bible says this: the fear of the Lord is the beginning of wisdom. Proverbs teaches us that wisdom is a divine gift. It says, "For the Lord gives wisdom. From his mouth come knowledge and understanding." 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
1: Yeah, I'm going to walk up to you in a second. Right here.

Oh yes, that's Zach Williams. You Wait For Me. And that's you're listening to the Home of Family Friendly Music, 99.7 Rima Lily, a quarter to two. He's featuring Ben Fuller with him on that duo. Before that, Stars Go Dim with Mama Don't Lie, the band. And in terms of Stars Go Dim, Chris Cleveland's been the lead in that particular band, and he's the only member as well, though that started more complete than that initially. And Lloyd Nix with A Little More, top of the bracket Grammy Award for the best contemporary Christian music track as well. And we've got shortly some tracks, including Voice of a Saviour with Mandisa right now.

Oh yeah, that's another great track on the home of contemporary Christian music, 99.7 Rema, with Commons Worship. Sometimes you see it pronounced as CXMN.

0: Yeah, that's another great track on the home of contemporary Christian music. Hillsong United with There's Another in the Fire featuring Taya, Northwest talent there from Sydney as well. And before that, Cochrane and Co, I Met Jesus in a Parking Lot. Great track, led by Michael Cochrane, signed to Goatee Records. It's a little after 2 o'clock.
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0: And the Weather Bureau says today, Sunday 16 August, partly cloudy, some chances of showers later in the afternoon. Early evening, winds southeasterly up to 25 kilometres per hour. Daytime temps really pleasant, 13 to 18 degrees. And tomorrow, Monday, 17 August, we've got a partly cloudy day, chance of showers, which are high in the Lower Hunter. Medium chance elsewhere. Light winds becoming southeasterly up to 20 kilometres per hour. Overnight temps, 5 to 8 degrees, with daytime temps, 14 to 19. And for Tuesday, 18 August, cloudy again. We've got medium chance of showers in the Lower Hunter. Light winds becoming southeasterly up to 20 kilometres per hour in the middle of the day. Overnight temps really cool, 6 to 9 degrees. And daytime temps, 14 to 19 degrees. And we've now got Toby Mac with Feel It featuring M. Tullbooks.

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2: How do you react when someone you know experiences the success you long for? Or the reverse? When someone successful you know experiences failure, our response is telling. I'm Tanya Harris of God Conversations. Sometimes we experience pleasure in the face of another's misfortune. The Germans call this Schadenfreude. It's a ghastly sensation that points to an insecurity within ourselves. When we find ourselves experiencing it, there's no need for shame or condemnation. Instead, we can use it as an opportunity to turn to God for love and healing. But there's also an opposite to Schadenfreude. It's called Freudenfreude. It's a sense of elation we feel when someone else achieves success. It's also what God calls us to celebrate with those who celebrate and to mourn with those who mourn. Let's not get them the wrong way around. To join the journey of hearing God's voice for yourself, subscribe to our email devotional plan at godconversations.com.

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1: Thanks for the sunrise. Thanks for the night sky. Thanks for the deepest blue in my daughter's eye. And thanks for the weekend. Thanks for a good friend. Thanks for in the high life again. 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
1: Recently, I went out for a pub lunch with a group of people. It was a great meal and we all enjoyed our food. Then after we'd finished eating, one of the lunch attendees went up to the counter to pay for their food, but discovered, astonishingly and unexpectedly, that someone had already paid for everyone's meals. Now this would have cost hundreds of dollars and we were all staggered by this person's generosity. And this event reminded me of the generosity, the grace, of Jesus. That when we believe in him through his death on the cross, he is phenomenally generous to us. Even though we don't deserve it, Jesus gives us his goodness, his righteousness and salvation by nothing that we have done. In fact, the grace of God is so astonishing that we receive these things even when we were God's enemies. This is staggering generosity and amazing grace indeed. This is Rob Martin with God in 60 Seconds. For more space to think and talk about God, go to thirdspace.org.au.

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2: I shared one of these sound bites recently and someone complained and it was venomous. It was personal, it was mean, and to be honest, it rattled me. But then I had someone thank me for the exact same story and it was encouraging and it was very nice to hear. Here's the thing though, if I build my identity on the negative, I might feel crushed. And if I build it on the positive, I might get an inflated view of myself. And because people are fallible, their opinions will sway both ways, and that's why I can't let my worth rise and fall with every comment or reaction. I need to anchor my worth in something bigger, and for me, that's God's opinion of me. I don't know what it is for you, but make sure it's something more solid than what people think of you. When your identity is built on something unshakable, you really can live life to the full.
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1: A word on courage. Psalm 27 verse 1. 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So why should I be afraid? The Lord is my fortress, protecting me from danger. So why should I tremble?
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0: 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Speaking life.
1: This is Hope with God. I am Wendy Palau. We live in a world where self-discovery is emphasized, but I can tell you from experience, it won't lead you to the answers you're looking for. The ancient wisdom of Proverbs says, "The fear of the Lord is the beginning of wisdom, and knowledge of the Holy One is understanding." A deeper understanding of life doesn't come from knowing ourselves. It comes from knowing someone so much greater than ourselves. It comes from knowing God, the one who already knows everything about you and wants to help you navigate life's most difficult challenges. If you're longing for deeper meaning, take a moment to seek God right now. Pray and ask Him to reveal Himself to you. God, I want to know you. Please show me your love and your guidance. I want to know you. Always remember, there is hope with God.

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10: 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It's where you can find us. Love to hear from you. A little e-news that goes out every few weeks and some pretty cool information in that. But my Lord's doing in and around the region. Hey, you're going to love my special guest today. I've got with us Danny White. Hey, welcome to the program.
11: Hi, Rick.
10: Fantastic. It's good to have you here. You wear a hat and under that are other little hats. Some of our listeners would be familiar with the Carter Home Project based at Macquarie Life Church that falls under Macquarie Care, and you lead Macquarie Care as well.
11: Yes.
10: But the Carter Home Project is a really, really cool initiative. It speaks for itself, but, you know, for our listeners, what is the Carter Home Project?
11: Basically, the Carter Home Project is a car park on the grounds of Macquarie Life Church, where we allow people who are experiencing homelessness and rough sleeping in their vehicles to park safely and have access to two demountables on site, which have got a kitchen, laundry, shower and toilet. And we also provide casework support. And we do work really hard. Our mandate is to try and get people out of their cars as quickly as possible.
10: To a home.
11: To a home, yeah.
10: Hence the name, Car to Home.
11: 100%.
10: Car to Home.
11: That's the vision.
10: Homelessness and sleep roughing, it's all, you know, it's a big thing. But this is really a niche portion of that with people that find themselves sleeping in cars. Is there a common reason? Is there a common, is there any common?
11: Casework support. And we do work really hard. Our mandate is to try and get people out of their cars as quickly as possible.
10: To a home.
11: To a home, yeah.
10: Hence the name, Car to Home.
11: 100%.
10: Car to Home.
11: That's the vision.
10: Homelessness and sleep roughing, it's all, you know, it's a big thing. But this is really a niche

0: What we have found is the lack of affordable housing is the major reason why people end up in their vehicles. They all come with a lot of trauma. However, we don't let that, whatever the reasons that have brought them to the Carter Home Project, stop us in trying to obtain housing however which way we can, and working out a way that they can get into something that's affordable for them.
1: And stay there.
0: And stay there.
1: Because keeping a roof, finding a roof is one thing, but keeping it...
0: Once they get into a property, that's the hard part. The work really begins, and we have to sort of put supports around them so, you know, potentially they don't backslide or anything like that, but we want people set up for success and not failure.
1: Is there a common age? What is there any commonalities, or is it just people that find themselves in difficult situations?
0: Look, we go through different seasons, I suppose, what you could call it. We still see a lot of women, especially in that over 55 category, especially with animals, dogs. They have dogs because they generally anxious or have concerns for their safety, also just a companion at the best of times. But it's really 50% men and women, we find. It's very equal.
1: Some with children?
0: Some with children, yes. We do have some families that come into the program. Obviously, we have to put a lot of protections in place around children. But we also see teenage kids, things like that as well. Older, sort of multi-generational issues around housing security, like mums and daughters or, you know, relatives and things like that. It can be any category. There's no specific category. We went through a season where we had a lot of young people, like under, you know, between 18 and 25. That was also very challenging as well. What we try and do with everyone first off when they first come in is make sure that everyone's on a housing wait list, because we find that a lot of people haven't sort of ticked that box. And then once we get them onto a housing wait list, we work really hard to try and get them onto a priority wait list, which can take a lot of work as well. And
1: then this is the case management.
0: Case management, yeah. And then once those things are in place, then what we try and do is navigate, okay, priority housing. If you're on a housing waitlist and you're on a priority waitlist, can take 2 to 3 years. As we heard on Saturday night with Maria's story, she had a property and her application for housing, she was on priority, high priority housing for 3 years, 3.5 years actually. So there's no quick fix when it comes to this problem in the community. However, but God, he gives us solutions all the time.
1: And partnerships and, all those sort of things knit together. You do an annual fundraiser called Night Under the Stars.
0: Yes.
1: Where people, there's some stories told and music and fundraising, and some people choose to sleep in their car. I was told that two of the big concerns of people sleeping in cars is safety. And access to showers.
0: Yeah, and also we hear from women, like having a clean bathroom that's not locked overnight is also an issue. Like a lot of people who are older, they might have issues with incontinence, like we see a lot of that, needing to go through the bathroom several times in the night. And it's always a massive issue. So when they see our toilets are clean and also safe, you know, it will bring tears to their eyes.
1: Yeah. Wow, that's a big deal. And it's not the most comfortable sleep.
0: It's pretty horrible. I mean, I did it on Saturday night. I had cramps in my legs all night. I mean, I was warm because it was winter and I had enough blankets and I was kind of prepared for it, but it's the stretching of the legs that I just always find is the killer. And then next day I just felt like, you know, really bad all day, and I just had a fog and I thought, oh, you know, I don't know how people do this every day. And then we make them do all these things like go to housing and go to Centrelink and
1: which
0: all this other
1: so
0: stuff.
1: Which is so complex.
0: Yeah, I know. It's just, I would do my head in if you said to me, after sleeping out of my car, go off to Centrelink and do

0: all this stuff.
1: I'm going to do anything.
0: I'd say no way.
1: Yeah, I never sleep.
0: No way. Yeah. So I don't know how people survive it, but you know, we do hear some of the stories. You know, I was speaking to a lady this morning. She said the swelling in her leg's unbearable, so she's got to get out of her car. So, you know, I was awake through the night thinking about how we can get her out and what we can do and where we can put her, and you know, and I'm always amazed how God always finds solutions and will bring us into partnership with people that have got housing that we can provide to our people. So it's been an amazing journey, really.
1: Yeah, well done. Well done. Hey, if you just joined us, Rick Prosser here, Kingdom Works. Special guest today, Danny White, oversees the Carter Home Project, which falls under Macquarie Care. Well, they look after Macquarie Care as well, which is the charitable arm of Macquarie Life Church in Lake Macquarie. It's a really cool project, and something that probably could and should be replicated in other LGAs. So the key things are a car park. What else?
0: Well, we've just been very blessed. Originally, when it was set up, the church took a risk and they leased two demountable buildings that were converted to have, you know, just like a, you know, if you're on a building site, you know, one of those on-site sort of demountables. So, and then eventually,
1: so the demountables have showers,
0: a toilet, and a laundry and a kitchen,
1: right?
0: And so, and a small storeroom. So they're not that big.
1: No, but they're the key assets to help make the program.
0: The key assets, yes. So once you can get those, it's not particularly an expensive project to run. However, we employ staff to wraparound services and do the casework support, which is really fundamental to what we do, because it allows people the option of eventually getting out of their car. If you don't have those sort of supports in place, so we'll just end up, you know, there's no pathway out of it. So you've got to be able to create a pathway out of it in some form.
1: So this is matured from where it was.
0: It was, yeah. There was, yeah.
1: So how? I mean, I'm thinking there could be some people listening. Oh, gee. I mean, this is on the, where are we? The east side of Lake Macquarie.
0: Yeah.
1: Lake Macquarie is a big land mass divided up with water and all that sort of stuff. But then we've got Newcastle, we've got Port Stephens, Maitland, Singleton, Cessnock, all these other places where this is a deal, where people find themselves sleeping in cars. So so really it's a catalyst person who has a passion and vision for it. And then we've got, churches got properties everywhere.
0: Well, it started out just with volunteers, Rick.
1: Right. So
0: volunteers started it.
1: With a person who was the champion
0: of it. Yeah, and there was a champion behind it, and it evolved from there. It didn't arrive at this point in time. This has been, you know, 14 years in the making. So basically the, you know, it has evolved, and it's certainly, you know, it wouldn't be, it's not the same program that it was when it initially started. Obviously the church had no clue what they were doing and they didn't know how it was going to work. But they still stepped out in faith, and the right people came along at the right time.
1: Yeah, that's brilliant. That's brilliant. Oh, most of the time we're doing things we don't know what we're doing. You just step out in faith and think, oh, trust the Lord, he'll help. And he does help, but he goes through people, and here he goes through churches, which is really, really cool.
0: Amazing.
1: But you, I imagine you guys here have built a intellectual property that can actually help be a resource to others starting up.
0: We get a lot of phone calls in relation to starting up a similar type program, and we're always very open, and we shared, you know, any information that they need and require. The challenge always for people is they kind of focus on the security aspects rather than investing in the right people to be able to champion it and sort of get behind the people that are actually experiencing homelessness. Because, you know, let's be honest, they're not an easy cohort of people to work with. There's a certain set of challenges that come along with that.
1: Yeah.
0: However, there is also, I just believe that our project has been established and set up for those who really want to get out of homelessness for good.
1: Yeah, just share the story about, is it Oscar?
0: Yeah, Oscar. Yeah. So Oscar, he shared with us on Night on the Stars on Saturday night, and he was here staying in his car. He didn't even want to come to the service, but he believed that he needed help for an alcohol addiction. He was actually probably waiting for a spot to go into a rehab. And one of the services that we have set up over the years has been a Celebrate Recovery course as well, which we run each week. A lot of the people that we help at Carter Home, they sort of participate in those programs, voluntary as well. Anyway, we had the opportunity to be able to put him in a property and basically said to him, like, you know, is this what you want to do? We can potentially set you up in Celebrate Recovery. You can do that each week. And basically when he stepped out in that faith to be able to do that, he was able to set up a business, go into a property. He does Celebrate Recovery each week. We have set that up as part of his lease agreement. And he said he's never been happier in his life, and he gives back to the church all the time. So,
1: yeah, volunteering.
0: They're amazing stories that we get out of the project. Then they don't always work out that way, but it doesn't matter. We want to be there for the ones that actually want to, you know, transform their lives.
1: And so Oscar's story was really fast-tracked, where Maria's is over a few years.
0: Yeah, Maria's was a little bit different. Hers took a bit of time, and that was because of, you know, she couldn't work, so because she had a disability and she had a bit of a cancer battle in between. But between a lot of the services that are in Newcastle and Lake Macquarie, which is, you know, one of them is Soul Hub, she was able to stay there for a bit. She was staying with us for a bit. I was able to set her up in a property, and then she ended up in one of enlarged living's properties. So it was a bit of a journey. However, she got there in the end. It's in the end which matters. So
1: That's brilliant. It's a great work. Carter Home Project we're talking about. Based at Macquarie Life Church in East Lake Macquarie. People find themselves sleeping rough in cars. You guys provide space, safe, and then wraparound supports. Brilliant. That's brilliant. How could you encourage our listeners to start something, do something as a church that connects with community?
0: Well, they can certainly reach out and talk to us, talk to any of the people that work here at Macquarie Care. We've got a fantastic team of people that actually love, you know, the people that we serve in our community, really want to see them do well and thrive. That's the heart of what we do. You know, you can't, you always have to put people first. It's not about the project, it's not about our programs, it's not about the church, it's not about the car park. It's got nothing to do with that. It's, you know, Jesus has always been the hands and feet for the ones that actually we see and who are in front of us and who we can actually share, you know, obviously what we can help them with, but at the same time, you know, if they want the help, providing that sort of safe space for them to be able to reach out and make those changes. You walk alongside, you don't do it all for them, and that takes, you know, we've got a fair bit of experience here around that. But there's plenty of churches out there that are doing fantastic things. I just think if we all made a contribution to trying to get 10 people a year into some form of affordable housing, whatever that is, there would be no homelessness issue in this country.
1: Absolutely.
0: I believe that wholeheartedly.
1: And the church is the solution.
0: Yeah.
1: Very big part of the solution. It's not the sole solution, but it's certainly a big part of it. Hey, Dennis, it's been great having you in the program. Congratulations, Night on the Stars.
0: Thank you.
1: Recent fundraiser, awareness. Really, it's more than fundraising, it's awareness. It's awesome. Well done.
0: Thank you.
1: Well done to you, Macquarie Care and Macquarie Life Church. A great story. Hey, it's been great being with you again. Go to our website, kingdomworks.org.au, and that's where you'll find us. Looking forward to again joining you again soon. Bye for now.
0: God bless.
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3: Well, hello everyone and welcome to The Journey this week. My name's Stu Dennessy and I've been away for a little while, and a huge thank you to Max Norden, who's taken not only the reins of putting the show together but also stepped in and was the voice you've been hearing for the last couple of weeks. As I've had a beautiful time visiting family and in Canada, catching up with some wonderful in-laws, seeing my daughter, meeting a third grandchild. And just had a beautiful, blessed time over there with them. But great to be back with you now and back in the mix of things as we head well and truly into the latter part of 2026 and many, many great things that are ahead in the life of the church and the seasons of the church here as we celebrate our faith and look to be drawn into a deeper relationship with our Lord Jesus Christ. And help us do that this week. We've got some fantastic people who, if the commonality of themes are anything to go by, are certainly in tune with what the Holy Spirit's trying to push through and make a clear message in this week's show. And it's based around the gospel for this week, Matthew 15, 21 to 28. The Canaanite woman debates with Jesus and saves her daughter. And Jesus is just in that engagement, moved by her great boldness and faith. And so we're going to be hearing from a whole bunch of people. We're going to be hearing from Mr. Mark Rowie, first of all. Well, it'd be last of all, but he's contributing to the show in his Hearts on Fire, Feet on the Move segment. He's going to talk to us about power in the light of the many beautiful, prayerful documents on Catholic social teaching. Peter Gilmore's with us. He's going to talk to us about praying and praying in a way that's not forgetting to listen. As he said, not just giving a status update to God of how we're going and, you know, not doing what all good, prayerful people do, which is stopping and listening. Speak, Lord, your servants. Listening is one of the things you'll remind us is really important. Mother Hilda Scott, too, she's also going to be focusing on truly knowing God, truly knowing others, but truly knowing God. And that only comes from time, from prayer, and silence in prayer, too, I would suggest. So she'll be talking to us about that and taking a couple of lessons from different cultures about what it means to really meet and to know someone. Bishop Tony Percy, he's going to talk to us about the intense spiritual crisis that is clearly unfolding in our world. It's a crisis that's caught up in truth and power and identity ideologies. And in the midst of it, he points out how mercy and love is truly getting missed. And so bit of interplay between what Bishop Tony's got to say and what Mark Rowie's got to say this week. But to kick us off, we're going to be hearing from Father John Corrigan. I love Father John. I have the chance to meet him every now and then when he comes and does Mass for You at Home for us. We film that and it goes out each and every week around Australia on Southern Cross 10 and various other platforms so that people can have Mass at home, particularly important for people that are in hospitals and in prisons or they're in remote areas. So I often meet him when he's doing that, and this reflection he's got for us today is coming for the 20th Sunday in Ordinary Time. You'll love what he's got to say, particularly about the importance of perseverance in prayer, even amidst God's silence, even in the midst of apparent futility and not being heard. That's coming up now after we hear the gospel proclaimed by Max Norden. And then we'll be diving into some great music. A lot to get through today, so I better get out of the way. Faith, hope, love and life. My name's Jude Henderson and it's great to be back and it's great to be with you on the journey.
4: A reading from the Holy Gospel according to Matthew. Jesus left Gennesaret and withdrew to the region of Tyre and Sidon. Then out came a Canaanite woman from that district and started shouting, Sir, son of David, take pity on me. My daughter is tormented by a devil. But he answered her not a word. And his disciples went and pleaded with him. Give her what she wants, they said, because she is shouting after us. He said in reply, I was sent only to the lost sheep of the house of Israel. But the woman had come up and was kneeling at his feet. Lord, she said, help me. He replied, it is not fair to take the children's food and throw it to the house dogs. She retorted, ah, yes, sir, but even the house dogs can eat the scraps that fall from their master's table. Then Jesus answered her, woman, you have great faith. Let your wish be granted. And from that moment, her daughter was well again. The Gospel of the Lord. Now, the Gospel Reflection with Father John Corrigan.
5: The Canaanite woman in today's Gospel, a pagan no less, does something remarkable. She models Christian prayer. Sir, son of David, she recognizes Jesus as the Messiah. Take pity on me. She's humble. My daughter is tormented by a devil. She speaks plainly, no elaborate petitions, just her need. And then comes the trial. Jesus is silent, apparently indifferent. So she persists, Lord, help me. It's the simplest of prayers, the most heartfelt of prayers. Probably we've all prayed it. Lord, help me. And her perseverance is matched by remarkable humility. When Jesus invokes house dogs, she doesn't get angry or defensive. Now, most people, when they're slighted, amputate. I don't need this. Or we demand justice. How dare you? Because the reality is that proud people, and we're all a bit proud people need everything to be perfect. And when things aren't perfect, we run away. Or we assert control. I'll do it myself. But this noble pagan is not proud. She's so detached from her self-image. Ah, yes, sir, but even house dogs can eat the scraps. She's humble and she's patient. She accepts reality. In fact, I think she exemplifies for us the serenity prayer. God, grant me the serenity to accept the things I cannot change, courage to change the things I can, wisdom to know difference. This Canaanite woman, she is courageous. She's persistent. She's insistent. She's humble, but she's no doormat. She's not servile. She's wise. In fact, she reminds me of Our Lady at the wedding feast of Cana. Jesus, they have no wine. See, again, a simple, straightforward statement of need. And again, apparent indifference from Jesus, which is met with serene perseverance. Faith is tested and faith is strengthened. So why are we surprised when our own prayer is met with silence or delay or apparent indifference? Persevere in prayer. Persevere even when things seem futile, because prayer is never futile. Prayer is always fruitful.
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1: Now, wisdom from the Abbey with Mother Hilda.
2: Among certain African tribes, there is an expression when they meet someone. They don't say hello, they say, I see you. It's a beautiful expression, which indicates a total willingness to go beyond the polite recognition that another person is standing in front of you. It indicates a certain acceptance of the other, indeed a respect. Certain tribes among the Amazon peoples in South America say something similar, yet it seems to me to go a step further. They will say of another, further down the track of their relationship, I saw you, but I had not met you. In other words, it wasn't enough to actually pass the time of day with you. I needed more in order to get to know you. I needed, as the Native Americans would say, to walk a mile in your moccasins. And then, knowing you, I can say, I have truly met you. I wonder sometimes if that isn't some of the meaning of that final chapter in Matthew's Gospel, when Jesus is describing the Last Judgment, where sheep and goats are being separated, and the Father is saying one of the saddest things we could ever hear, depart from me, I tell you, I do not know you. One Christian evangelist spoke of the first hectic years of her ministry, and she wrote, I was spending so much time talking about God, I wasn't talking with God, and I began not to know him at all. Can I ask you, have we set ourselves to know the Lord? Is a little reading of the scriptures part of our everyday life? Have we then walked in his moccasins? To walk in the moccasins of God is a glorious and yet at times challenging journey. We begin to see things, we begin to see life from his point of view, and unconsciously we begin to veer in his direction, a bit like night headlights in the dark. We catch ourselves, for instance, defending someone else's character or being surprised by a more charitable interpretation of something. It's also no longer possible to hold on to our own sinfulness. We become people who readily ask forgiveness, both of God and others. It's no longer acceptable to have someone hold something against us. We're propelled to seek peace with the other. When we do that, we are truly meeting him. Surely when our judgment comes, it will be music to our ears to hear the Father say, I saw you and I met you. It will be music to the ear of the Father to hear you say, Father, I saw you and I met you.
3: Hope you enjoyed that from Mother Hilda Scott, Wisdom from the Abbey, and a little piece that she called I Saw You. And I love that notion that when it comes to our time to meet God, when our life has ended, that not only will it be a time of great awe and wonder and joy and experiencing the fullness of truth, but we'll be able to truly say, and God will be able to say to us, I saw you and I knew you, and we'll be able to do the same thing, vice versa, because we've prayed and we've dived into Scripture and we've listened. Thank you to Mother Hilda Scott. Thanks to Father John Corrigan, who before the break opened the gospel for us this week. And we've already heard some great music from Ryan Stevenson, I Cry Jesus. And here's some more now, Cochrane and Company, The Parking Lot. After the break, we're going to be hearing from Bishop Tony Percy in his segment, The Word, Faith, Hope, Love and Life. My name's Jude Hennessy, and it's great to be with you on the journey.

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1: The story of Maximinian Kolbe is well worth reading and hearing. If you haven't heard it, it's really quite an extraordinary story. He died in a concentration camp in Auschwitz in 1941 after exchanging his life for a married man with three children. And particularly the way that his death is described is quite incredible, I think. I'll leave it to you. Kolbe was a man who was right across the sort of advances in communication, and he believed that the world was and is passing through a time of intense spiritual crisis. That is a crisis of truth and a crisis of love. Both those things, a crisis of truth and a crisis of love. I mean, the crisis of truth is really on display for us in a regular fashion now, in what we call identity, culture and politics. So imagine the scene that I naively go down to the Centrelink office and identify as a pensioner, yet I was born in 1963. And when I'm asked that question, when was I born, the guy at the Centrelink behind the desk says, well, you don't qualify, mate, you're not a pensioner. So as much as I identify as a pensioner, I'm not. And one can obviously see that I'm rightly rejected, or what I'm saying is rightly rejected by the fella behind the counter. Because the truth be told. The truth has to be told. And identity politics is hiding this. We're getting a lot of manipulation of the truth, and people are using truth as a sort of form of power rather than as a form of liberty. Liberty, that the truth will set us free, Jesus said, but people are sort of manipulating truth and trying to manipulate us at the same time. It's writ large everywhere. So not only is it a crisis of truth, also a crisis of love that we have. In our time, it seems particularly true that mercy and forgiveness are in very short supply, and yet we know that forgiveness is at the heart of our relationships, precisely because we are weak and sinful. And it's said of relationships that they're all the better when people are more vulnerable with one another and therefore more forgiving with one another, when we can let the truth speak freely. The Catechism of the Catholic Church, in its section on forgiveness on the Our Father, has a beautiful phrase saying that forgiveness bears witness that in our world, love is stronger than sin. Love is stronger than sin. Love is stronger than death, in other words. Forgiveness bears witness. When we forgive and people see us as being forgiving people, that bears witness that in our world, there is a love that is stronger than sin and collapse and death. No doubt about it. And of course, forgiveness leads us to mercy. Mercy is that extraordinary capacity that God has to draw good out of evil, only something that he can do. We can't, but when we join ourselves to him, when we let ourselves participate in his life, then we're able to be instruments not only of forgiveness, but also of mercy, drawing good out of evil things that do happen. It was St. Augustine who said that God is so good that in his hands, even evil brings about good. It's worth repeating. It's an extraordinary statement by Augustine that God is so good that in his hands, even evil brings about good. So we just hand things over to him. Now, when we come to the gospel today, which is from Matthew 15, notice what happens here with the woman, her language, her petition. Out came a Canaanite woman, Matthew tells us, from that district and started shouting, Lord, Son of David, have mercy on me. Have mercy on me. She's aware of her weakness and a need for mercy and redemption. So that's it. And this is the reason why, as we begin the sacred Eucharist, we shout out our sins, admitting the truth, and then begging for grace. And of course, then we have, following the confession of our sin, the Lord have mercy. It's a great thing to hang on to, that in God's hands, all the evil that's part of our life, when we put it in his hands, he brings out an abundance of good. It's a profound moment of truth and love.
2: I hope you enjoyed that from Bishop Tony Percy. He's so good. He touched on a lot of really important things in that piece that he called for us, Intense Spiritual Crisis, in his segment, The Word. You can go and check that out. Just search for him online. You can go and check out his blog. It can come to you in written form, his weekly blog as well. It's always very short. He tries to get done in that that blog that he's got. Tries to give a very clear message in about 200 words. It's fantastic. Thanking him for that. We've already heard some great music just before him. Riley Clemens, Loved By You. After the break, Peter Gilmore's going to be with us. He's going to be talking to us a little bit more about prayerfulness, just as Mother Hilda Scott did, and what true prayerfulness looks and feels like. But here's Brooke Ligertwood and the song Bless God, first of all. Hope you're enjoying the music. Hope you're enjoying the show. Faith, hope, love and life. It's The Journey, and so glad you've joined us.

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1: 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He cares for those who trust in Him. Nahum 1, verse 7.
0: 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Speaking life.
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4: It's been a little while. I think I need to update my status with God. He's probably wondering what's going on with me. He wants to know how I'm feeling about stuff, what I've been up to, and what I've got going on. My prayer will probably be something like, "Thank you, God, for the day. And here's a few things I've got going on, and I ask you to be with me in the things I've got coming up." I've said so many prayers like this that I often wonder if God just lets the answering machine get it. I'm obviously not hanging around in the call to hear what He wants to say. This kind of prayer really isn't a conversation. It's more like a Facebook status than two friends across a table. And to a certain extent, we're happy for God to click the like button, maybe add a comment or two, I mean, as long as He doesn't tell us something we don't want to hear. Maybe there's something we're thinking about ourselves, our lives, people around us, or even Him that God would say, I think you've got that wrong. And not because God wants to be annoying, but because He loves us. He wants the best for us. But do we stick around in prayer to listen? Do we read God's Word, the Bible, which is God speaking to us, and let it soak into our hearts? There's a certain risk here. Perhaps if we sit down and make time to pray, to read Scripture, to listen, perhaps we won't hear a thing. And that's scary. But there's a greater risk. If we do nothing, or at best, just talk at God, then there's no chance He can speak to us. This week, I believe He is inviting us to sit in the quiet with Him, to find a time and a place that is just His and yours. Perhaps it's a 30-minute block of time, and like Jesus said, we go into our room, close the door, and spend time praying and listening. God is speaking. Are we listening? God bless.
5: Thanks so much, Pete Gilmore. Just so important. I need to hear that. I can rattle off a whole lot of prayers and requests and just tell God how I'm going and say, be with me. And that's, there's nothing wrong with that. It's fantastic. In fact, it's necessary sometimes, and it's important to pray continuously, but we're not taking the time to listen. We're sort of missing the point of building a relationship and hearing God's voice in the silence. So thanks, Pete, for the very important and timely reminder to fill up our prayer with word after word after word without listening. And without praying with the Scriptures too. Thank you to him. And thank you to all of our contributors to the show. And we've got one to go, Mr. Mark Rowey, after the break. He's the last God spot this week. He wants to talk to us about power and what true power is and how Christians should engage with power. It's after the break, but some more music first up. Here's Matt Siva and the song Speak Lord. Faith, hope, love and life. My name's Jude Hennessy, and we're getting near the end. But it's great to be with you on the journey.

0: 25 years ago, filming Molokai, I learned the true suffering of people affected by leprosy. Yes, it's still a thing, but today it's curable. You can help end the suffering with Leprosy Mission Australia. Go to stillathing.org.
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3: What does it mean to be in a position of authority? A CEO of an organisation, a school principal, a prime minister of a country, a bishop of a diocese, a general of an army, a bus driver, a parent, a coach, a police officer, you get the idea. Authority is given to so many people in so many walks of life. It clearly refers to a person's responsibilities for stewarding people and resources, for guiding, for looking after things, for making decisions, for managing finances, for protecting people. And it usually is accompanied by clear accountabilities and expectations. Some people have authority by nature of the job they have. Others, though, have an authority that is the result of who they are as a person and how they carry themselves in the world, regardless of their role, title, or job. This type of authority is closely linked to respect. Jesus was in this group. He didn't have positional authority. He was not an elected official, not a CEO, not an ordained minister, not someone with an earthly title or position description. Yet, he had great authority. People respected him for the way he spoke and behaved. He had personal authority. Closely associated with authority is the word power. There are many powerful people in the world. Some have enormous power. The capacity to press a button and detonate a nuclear bomb. The power to control the lives of millions of people. The power to make decisions that impact entire civilizations. Some see power as control and domination. That is not the Church's understanding. The Catholic Church understands power not as domination, but as a responsibility entrusted by God for the service of others. Rooted in Scripture and developed through papal teaching, this view sharply distinguishes between rightful authority and the sinful misuse of power. In the Scriptures, power belongs first to God alone. As Christ declares before Pontius Pilate, "You would have no power over me if it had not been given to you from above." Human authority, therefore, is always limited and conditional. It must reflect God's justice and mercy. When exercised rightly, power builds up the common good. When abused, it becomes a source of oppression and moral corruption. Christ himself redefines power in radically humble terms. In Matthew's Gospel, he teaches his disciples, "Whoever wishes to be great among you shall be your servant." This teaching forms the foundation of Catholic doctrine on authority. True power is expressed through service, sacrifice, and self-giving love. Pope Leo XIV warned that when power is detached from its moral foundation, it becomes an instrument of injustice rather than a servant of order. This reflects long-standing Catholic concerns that structures of authority, whether political, economic, or ecclesial, can become corrupted when they lose sight of human dignity. As we witness the misuse of power across the world, we must be reminded of this fundamental principle. No human power is absolute. All are subject to God's law, and the purpose of power is to be of service to others and to build up the common good. I'm Mark Rowie from Catholic Mission. Find out more about us at catholicmission.org.au.

0: Great song to finish this week's show. I love Chris Tomlin, and that song Resurrection Power is just wonderful. Love it. Thanks to Mark Rowie, who had some wonderful things to remind us about. And maybe you're hearing it for the first time. A lot of people aren't overly familiar with Catholic social teaching, which is based in Scripture and born out of lots of prayerful documents about how the church should engage with a whole lot of things, but in particular power. Thank you to him. And as I said, I think it's pretty well linked in with what Bishop Tony Percy had to say today too. Don't forget you can go back and listen to any of today's content. Just go to www.jcr.org.au. You can give us some feedback. You can just reach out and say hello. We always get back to people who reach out to us, and it's a real joy when people do, and they do it pretty regularly. Great to be partnering with our radio stations who take the show each week. There's 34, 35. 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It's important. They set a tone for your life when you just continually turn on the car and having that playing in the background. And, of course, at home as well. Thanks to all of our contributors this week, and thanks to Max Norden for putting the show together. We will be doing it all again next week. And I hope you can join us then. Faith, hope, love and life. My name's Jude Hennessy, and you've been on The Journey.
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1: Brankston Uniting Church will be hosting this month's Messy Church on Sunday the 23rd of August. 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
3: This next hymn has a story that has encouraged believers for generations. Holy, Holy, Holy was written in the 1800s by Anglican priest and later Bishop of Calcutta, Reginald Herber. Reginald had one simple dream: to help people worship with fresh words that lifted their eyes beyond their everyday struggles. He bravely wrote Holy, Holy, Holy, drawing directly from Isaiah 6 and Revelation 4, at a time where the church was hesitant about hymn singing beyond the Psalms. His work helped open the door for broader hymn use in worship. Reginald never lived to see his hymn published. He passed away young while serving as a missionary in India, but his words lived on. And maybe that's part of the miracle. A man who gave his life to share the gospel ended up giving the world a song that has echoed through churches for nearly 200 years. Its message is timeless: God's holiness, majesty, and mystery. When we sing Holy, Holy, Holy, it reminds us that worship isn't something we start, it's something we join. And it begins in the throne room of God, inviting worshippers to join the eternal song already happening in heaven.

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4: 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You don't know exactly what's going on, but there's a restlessness in your heart. When that restlessness comes, my friend, the wise thing to do is to stop and give the Lord a little time to say, Lord, are you trying to get my attention about something? 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
4: When you're talking with someone, and you're talking to them about something very important about their life that relates to them, you expect them to give you their undivided attention. Whenever God speaks to you and me, He always speaks to us about something extremely important. It always relates to us, and God deserves our undivided attention. When you and I are walking in the Spirit, we are walking with our spiritual antennas alert to God, and we can hear what He's saying. And the normal Christian life is to live alert to and listening to the voice of God in whichever form or fashion He may choose to speak to us. We said there were nine different ways that God spoke to people in the Old and New Testament. He speaks to people today primarily in one of four ways. He speaks through His Word, by His Holy Spirit to our spirit, through someone else, or through the circumstances in our life. We said that His objective is that you and I might comprehend the truth, that we might be conformed to the truth, and we might communicate that truth to others. What I want to talk about today is this. How does God get our attention when He wants to speak to us? The natural, normal way should be that all God has to do is simply speak in one of those four ways to us, and we will hear Him because their antennas, spiritual antennas, are available to listen and to hear God. And if you've been a Christian long enough, you know that when you're walking in the Spirit, you can be about your business or about your family, whatever it might be, and God says something to you, you pick up on it right now and know exactly what to do. But since we don't always live that kind of life, God uses one of several ways of getting our attention. I want to list these ways that God gets our attention, and I want to say to you fathers and mothers, listen to me. If you will take notes and teach them to your children, for goodness sake, pass on the truths to your children. You will teach them and so ground them, you can eliminate a whole lot of things that are unnecessary if they know the truth very early in life. So I want to encourage you to get a pencil and piece of paper. I'm going to give you 10 of them. 10 ways that God gets our attention so you don't have time to do anything but listen real quickly. The first one is this, a restless spirit. In Esther, for example, in the 6th chapter, here's a beautiful example of what I'm talking about. The day of the morning this event happened, or the night, one of the most important decisions ever made for the nation of Israel was going to be made. On this particular night, King Ahasuerus could not sleep. And the sixth chapter of Esther says that during the night he couldn't sleep, so he gave an order to bring the book of the records, the chronicles, and they were read before the king. When they read them, they read of an incident that had happened some time before where a man by the name of Mordecai, Esther's uncle, Mordecai had saved the king's life by reporting that he'd overheard a conversation of two men who were going to kill the king. So now the next day, Esther, the king, and Haman, who hated Mordecai, were going to have a banquet together. And Haman had already tricked the king into making a petition sent out all among the people that said this. The king's provinces were sent this inscription, to destroy, to kill, and to annihilate all the Jews, both young and old, women and children, in one day. And so as a result of that, Esther, who had now become favorable to the king, and Haman were going to meet. The next day, Haman was going to be able to execute the command given by the king. That night, God gave him a restless spirit. He read in the book, this man Mordecai, whom Haman wanted to destroy and all the Jews with him, Mordecai had saved his life. Giving him a restless spirit, getting the king's attention, getting him into the chronicles, saved the whole nation of Israel, put Haman on the gallows which he had made and prepared for Mordecai. One of the key ways, and I believe one of the simplest ways that God uses to get your attention and mine to listen to him is to get us restless. You're going about your vocation, your church life, your home life, your everyday life, and there's this restlessness that begins to brew within your own spirit. You can't put your finger on it. You don't know why it's there. You can't identify it. You don't know exactly what's going on, but there's a restlessness in your heart. When that restlessness comes, my friend, the wise thing to do is to stop and give the Lord a little time to say, Lord, are you trying to get my attention about something? Are you trying to say something to me? I can look back and read in my diary that every single time God has moved me from one pastor to the other, for several months I would become very restless. No given reason, but just get me to seek in the Lord to see what he was saying, so when the time came, I would know that God was in the process of saying something. So friend, when you get restless, don't run to someone else. Just stop and ask, Lord, are you trying to get my attention? Are you trying to say something to me that at this point in my activities, I have not been able to hear you? A restless spirit awakened the king, King Ahasuerus, and saved the whole nation of Israel, as he says, from annihilation. The second way, or a second way that God uses to get our attention, is speaking to us a word spoken through someone else. For example, if you'll turn to 1 Samuel and you'll recall that young Samuel as a child was given to the hand of Eli, who was the priest, and as he raised him up to be a servant of God, because you remember that his mother promised him to the Lord, raised him up to be a servant of God, that one night the Lord spoke to him. He said, Samuel. And so Samuel thought that Eli, the priest, was calling him. And you'll recall that he went to see Eli and he said, did you call me? And he said, no. And so after a couple of times, Eli said to him, now the next time you hear this voice, Samuel, here's what you are to say. You are to say, speak, Lord, for thy servant is listening. God used Eli to direct young Samuel to understand that God the Father was trying to get his attention. Being young as he was, and he did not know the Lord as Eli knew him, the way that God got Samuel's attention was through a word of encouragement, a word of direction through Eli. I can remember one occasion when I was in the process of making a decision. One of my friends in this fellowship came to me one day. He said, God told me this morning in prayer to tell you, he called me early in the morning, to tell you to spend tomorrow in fasting and praying before you make that decision. Well, first of all, he didn't even know I was making a decision. He says, God awakened me this morning and told me to call you and tell you to fast and pray. The next morning, that's exactly what I did. I got up, I fasted and prayed that day before the day was out. The Lord had given me very clear direction that it was absolutely, totally opposite from where I was headed. God used him to speak to my heart to say, God's trying to get your attention before you make that decision. You seek the mind of God in a fresh new way through fasting and praying. Friend, listen to me. That's why you and I must learn to listen with an open heart to the voice of God as He speaks through other people. Sometimes God will get your attention through a word of caution through someone else. If you're proud and egotistical and you can't take any direction from anybody else, you need to read the book of Proverbs, because he says over and over and over again, a man or woman who cannot take criticism or guidance is bound to failure. A person who's wise enough to take criticism and admonitions from someone else, from someone who's wise, is sure to succeed. One of the ways that God gets our attention is through a word given to us by someone else, when that person may not even know the slightest indication of what's happening in our life. God has the power to know what is going on within us. He has the power to place upon someone else a burden to say a word to us, even when they don't have the slightest idea of what they're talking about. So He may say it through a word through someone else. A third way that God speaks through our life, and everybody would rather choose this one, some of them are not quite as pleasant as this one, is found in Romans chapter 2 and verse 4. And one of the ways that God gets our attention is through blessing us in a most unusual way. Here Paul is talking about how God brings people to repentance. And you see, it isn't always with some great word of judgment, but listen, if you will, in verse 4. Do you think lightly of the riches of His kindness and forbearance and patience, not knowing that the kindness or the goodness of God is for the purpose of leading you to repentance? Sometimes one of the ways that God chooses to get our attention is to bless us unusually. It may be a spiritual blessing. It may be financial. It may be something in your home. It may be something in your vocation. But God, it just seems, heaps the blessing upon you. Now, the reason God can't use that method for everybody is because some people who already are heading in their own way, independent, a little independent streak within them, not dependent upon God, if God heaped more blessing on them, they'd get more independent and more self-centered and more self-seeking, and they would totally ignore God. That kind of person, God has to use some other method. But one of the ways He gets our attention is to bless us. And you see, what we have to remember is this, that in every single one of these methods by which God gets our attention, behind every single one of them, no exception, is that God is expressing love. God sees your future. God sees your present. He sees the plan that He's laid for you. He sees your plan. He sees them on a collision course. When God sees you on a collision course with His plan, out of an expression of His love, He's going to do something to get your attention, to stop you, to get you to looking to Him, to think and to believe and to listen in order to save you from ultimate ruin. Is that not exactly what you would do to your children? If you saw your son or your daughter heading in the wrong direction, I mean, they were moving fast in that direction, wouldn't you do something as an act of love to get their attention, to stop them, to listen to you, to give them a word of wisdom, to protect them from ruining and wrecking their life? That is exactly what God does. So as we go through these 10, remember this, that every single one of them is the result of a loving God who knows the future as well as the present and knows your past perfectly, knows the future perfectly, and He only seeks to get our attention in order to protect us and bless us to the maximum when we're willing to listen and to yield to His direction for our life. So I certainly hope that that is God's favorite way of getting your sense of attention, and that is by blessing you. A fourth one is not so pleasant, and that is found in 2 Samuel chapter 12. And you'll recall at this given time that David, having become the king, having conquered nation after nation, rather young to be the king of Israel, fell into an immoral situation with Bathsheba. She's born a child now. Nathan's pointed it out to him that he has sinned against God. But God gets his attention in a way here that he gets oftentimes, he gets our attention. And that is, this fourth one is unanswered prayer. David indeed prayed that God would heal this child. But listen to what he says in verse 15. So Nathan went to his house. Then the Lord struck the child that Uriah's widow bore to David so that he was very sick. Now listen, one of the reasons God does not answer prayer, and there are many reasons God doesn't answer a prayer. One of the reasons is sin. Another reason is that God oftentimes, listen to me now, He does not answer our prayer to get our attention. Listen, the prayer we are praying may be the will of God. It may be exactly what God wants to do. But because God's trying to get our attention in another area of our life that we're not even aware of, maybe something going on that we're not even conscious of, or maybe a sense of direction, and we don't even realize we're heading in the wrong direction, in order to get our attention and to stop us, God closes the doors of heaven, refuses to answer our prayer, to force us to reevaluate our life, why he's not doing it, reexamine ourselves, and in the process of a reexamination, God may say, here's the reason I haven't answered your prayer, because over here, here's an area you need to deal with, and you've not dealt with it. When you deal with that, what you're praying is my will, but I cannot answer this prayer until you have dealt with that in your life. So what does he do? He refuses to answer our prayer, and he gets our attention. Now, my friend, listen, how you and I respond to God's attention getting is very, very, very important. Because if I say, well, must not have been God's will. Listen to me. There are times when God will not answer your prayer when it is his will to give you exactly what you're asking. But if he knows you're not ready for it, can't handle it, something's wrong over here, knows that if he answers your prayer, you're going to get off base, further off base. God's not going to answer it. Now listen, you can manipulate and finagle, and Satan will help you get Satan will help you get an answer to everything you want that is outside the will of God. Because he knows that the pleasure today means trouble for tomorrow. So one of the reasons and one of the ways that God gets our attention is he just closes the door. So don't chalk it off just because the prayer answer does not come. It's not the will of God. It may not be, and he'll show you that if it's not. But it may be that he's simply trying to get your attention in some other area of your life. All right, Numbers chapter 14 gives us another reason, and that is disappointment. In the 14th chapter of Numbers, you'll recall the nation of Israel now. They have come out of Egyptian bondage, down to Sinai, up to the promised land. And now all they have to do is to take it. And you'll recall that they sent 12 spies into the promised land. They came back and they had a report. The committee reported 10 to 2 against possessing what God had already given to them and promised to provide to them in battle. So the people decided they weren't going to do what God says. And so the 26th verse of this passage says, and the Lord spoke to Moses and Aaron saying, and the next verses all the way down to 30 through verse 35 is God's judgment upon the nation of Israel because of their unbelief and unwillingness to possess what God had provided for them. So then God, through Moses, tells the people what's going to happen. Well, verse 40 says, in the morning, however, they rose up early, went to the ridge of the hill country, saying, here we are. We've indeed sinned, but we will go up now to the place which the Lord has promised. He says, oh, no, you won't. He says, don't go, because if you go, you're going to be defeated. It's too late. It's too late. Listen, you're talking about getting their attention. Listen, these folks had come out of Egyptian bondage. They had on their backs the stripes of the taskmasters of Egypt. They could still smell the same old food they'd been eating for years and years. 400 years, their families and their ancestors had been in Egyptian bondage. And here they were standing on the threshold of a land flowing with milk and honey, which God had promised them. And in unbelief, they believed the report of 10 versus the 2 who believed in God. And God said, no, it's all over. And the tremendous sense of letdown and mourning and crying and weeping and disappointment. But it was too late. But God got their attention, and he was able to show them that their unbelief would cost every single adult. Every single adult would die wandering around in the same old wilderness that was most like Egypt. Sometimes the greatest disappointments in life, listen, are God's attention getters. Friend, God knows exactly what it takes to get our attention. And disappointment is a very effective way of causing us to back off and cry out, my God, what are you saying? Listen, the wise response in each one of these is always the same. The wise response is an immediate saying, Lord, what are you saying to me? In this given situation, whatever it is, Lord, what are you saying to me? And friend, listen, God, if he's trying to get your attention, he will use that. He will use that as a loving time to refresh and renew and redirect if necessary, or to give you the answer to what he's trying to get your attention about. Then, for example, what about those unusual circumstances that happen? Look, if you will, in Exodus chapter 3. And this is the example and the story of Moses. Moses was a strong-willed man, and he had to be broken. Listen now, God got his attention. Verse 1, chapter 3 of Exodus. Now Moses was pasturing the flock of Jethro, his father-in-law, the priest of Midian. He led the flock to the west side of the wilderness and came to Horeb, the mountain of God. Now watch this. And the angel of the Lord appeared to him in a blazing fire from the midst of a bush. And he looked, and behold, the bush was burning with fire, yet the bush was not consumed. Now listen, he'd seen lots of fires, lots of bushes burning, but he had never seen a bush that burned and burned and burned, but was not burned up, not consumed. Now watch this. So Moses said, I must turn aside now and see this marvelous sight while the bush is not burned up. When the Lord saw that he turned aside to look, God called to him from the midst of the bush and said, Moses, Moses. And he said, here I am. Out of a situation unlike anything he'd ever experienced before, God got his attention. He had never seen anything like that. Something so unusual, he had to stop and ask. Then God spoke to him. What you and I must do is to learn to live and listen, look for the presence of God in every circumstance of life. Now listen to me. You hear people who are looking for demons behind every bush. Forget it. A child of God walking in the Spirit is to look for the handiwork, the footprint, and the handprint of Almighty God in every single situation of life. If God is sovereign and you and I are His kept children, there's no such thing as an accident in the life of the child of God.
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5: 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Is it your heart's desire to follow God's plan? With encouragement for believers, here's a moment with Charles Stanley.
4: It is the very character of God that He would give us very clear guidance in every decision we make. Because think about this. He created us as His own. He created us to fulfill a purpose for our lives and for His will and purpose in the whole world. And so therefore, if He has a will for your life, He has something He wants you to do.
5: Is it your heart's desire to follow God's plan? With encouragement for believers, here's a moment with Charles Stanley.
4: It is the very character of God that He would give us very clear guidance in every decision we make. Because think about this. He created us as His own. He created

0: ability to show us what to do. So it is the very character of God. He would not say, report for duty, and then not tell you anything. He would not say, I have a will for your life, I have a plan for your life, here's what I want to do. I'm not going to tell you what it is, you just guess. There's no way under heaven that you and I would ever be able to figure out and guess God's plan and will for our life, whether it is in a major decision or a minor decision. So, it is the character of God, as illustrated in the Scripture, and there's promise after promise that Almighty God is ready to give us godly guidance when you and I are wise enough to seek that guidance and to believe in our heart that He certainly will, because He desires to do it. It's His nature, His character to do it.
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3: Who was Jesus? He was a remarkable man, but his true identity has occupied thinkers for centuries. This question can actually be answered by reflecting on some of the astonishing claims Jesus made about himself. In fact, Jesus once made the audacious claim to be able to forgive sins, something God alone can do. So at this point, Jesus was effectively claiming to be God. So who did Jesus really think he was? Well, there are three ways of assessing Jesus' astonishing claim. First, Jesus was wrong about being God, and he knew it, so he was a liar. Or second, Jesus was wrong and he didn't know it, so he was a bit crazy. Or third, he wasn't wrong at all. He was speaking the truth. And if so, then he would truly be the Lord. Liar, lunatic, or the Lord? The only three options. So who do you think Jesus was? This is Rob Martin with God in 60 Seconds. For more space to think and talk about God, go to thirdspace.org.au.
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1: She has demonstrated that she can understand and communicate jokes and riddles that play on words. 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
3: 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He actually cares. The Bible says he's close to the brokenhearted, and sometimes that's exactly what mental anguish feels like. Like your heart is broken and shattered on the inside. And in that moment, God sees you. Not in a religious way or not pointing the finger at you as if you're a naughty girl or boy. He sees you and he's genuinely interested in your well-being, and he cares about the real you. The messy, hurting, worn out you. So if you do feel alone and like nobody else cares, it's that love from God that can carry you through.
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This is Hope with God. I'm Andrew Palau. Do you need a friend? In this world with connections that are so fleeting, it's easy to get disconnected. The book of Proverbs says this: a friend loves at all times, and a brother is born for times of adversity. What if you could find a friendship that would truly last? The Bible teaches us about a friendship with God through Jesus Christ. Jesus once said this in the book of John: I have called you friends, for everything that I learned from my Father, I have made known to you. If you're looking for a friendship that will last, take a moment to pray and ask Jesus to be your friend. Pray this: Jesus, I want to know you. Thank you for forgiving me, for paying the penalty on the cross that I should have paid. What a friend you are. Amen. Start that journey today. It started with that prayer, but there's more to go. Always remember, there is hope with God.

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Why do we pray? A number of atheists say it's useless and a waste of time, but statistics show that a surprisingly high number of people pray. In fact, one survey found that 1 in 5 adults pray despite saying they were not religious. There seems to be a human desire or instinct to pray. But why? Why do we pray? I wonder if it reflects how we're made. Praying reflects a human instinct of how we are to relate to our Creator. Or maybe it also reflects our lack of control in the world, that there are, at times, forces bigger and more powerful than us, which leave us a bit helpless with the only option to pray. Or maybe because prayer is powerful. The biblical book of James says that the prayer of a righteous person is powerful and effective. So maybe prayer is not useless, but just a bit underrated. This is Rob Martin with God in 60 Seconds. For more space to think and talk about God, go to thirdspace.org.au.

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Yeah, so undeserving, and yet we worship, giving all the praise. 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
8: Well, maybe you have some young boys growing up in your family, and you can relate to those comments. Today on Focus on the Family with Jim Daly, we're going to be exploring that special relationship between mom and son, especially during the early formative years. Thanks for joining us. I'm John Fuller.
9: John, here's a no-brainer. I can't speak for moms, but I can speak for dads, and I love being a dad to my two sons, and it was so much fun. I'm not sure Gene would agree it was fun, and we loved every stage of that adventure. But regardless of what the culture says, girls and boys are different, and it shows up on day one. And as you unfold that relationship with them, with your sons, you see the energy. Man, sometimes they're just bouncing off the walls, running through the house, throwing things around. Yep, probably breaking things, spilling things, daring things, you know, jumping off of fences and trees and all those things. And today we do, as John said, we want to talk to you about how to be the best mom you can be in that situation. I remember one of the funniest, and it only happened one time. I came home from work. It was probably 5:30, and I walked through the door, and Gene has the two boys, and they're young, probably 2 and 4. Here, take them. I'm done today. Yes. And I mean, I was like, can I just change my clothes? It was the only day that happened. And that must have been a bad day. But we want to equip you so even bad days are good days.
8: Mm-hmm. And our guest is Molly DeFrank, back into the studio with us. She's been here before. She's an author, speaker, and mom of 6 kids. She's got 3 boys and 3 girls. She has a lot of experience as a mom, and she's turned her experiences in that physical world of boys that you were describing, Jim, into a great book called Mothering Boys, 8 Things Your Son Needs From You Before He Turns 10.
9: And, you know, in addition, John, I mean, the stuff we're going to talk about when it relates to moms and their relationship with their sons applies to dads, too. So don't tune out.
8: Yeah, there's a lot for dads to learn here.
9: Right, exactly. Molly, welcome back.
10: Thank you so much for having me. It's such a joy to be here.
9: Thank you for traveling from California. We enjoy that. And I'm from California, so I love that. You're from the middle part of the state, the agricultural area. So you're, you know, seeing a different part of California than where I grew up in Southern Cal. But welcome.
10: Thank you.
9: So good to have you.
10: Thanks so much for having me.
9: And let's kick off with a funny story that you had in the book. I think one of your kids, 2 years old, and you had a syrup disaster. What happened? Oof.
10: Oh, yeah. I love sharing the story with other moms who are in the trenches, because let me tell you, first of all, this ministry, this podcast, this show has ministered to me in my early motherhood when I was in the trenches, really in the days of this story. It is hard raising young kids, especially those 2, 3, 4-year-olds, and especially boys.
9: Yeah.
10: When my son was 2, he was so much different than my older daughter. He was wild and bouncy. And in fact, I was concerned he had these sensory seeking behaviors.
9: It's called being a boy.
10: That's true. Yeah. But I took a call from the doctor. He was calling me back to address these concerns that I had. And so I looked at my son. He was in his high chair. He was set up with his waffles all cut up nice and small. And I said, he'll probably be fine here for a few minutes while I take this phone call in the other room. And that's probably when the narrator would have said, he will not be fine.
9: Because always always have an eye on that boy.
10: You're right. Rookie mistake. Because I came back in the room after this phone call. My son had managed to climb out of his high chair onto the wooden kitchen table. He grabbed the Costco-sized jug of maple syrup, poured it out onto the table, and then sat in it and was rubbing it on his face and his hair. And I am looking at this kid like, are you kidding me? This is unbelievable. And I love sharing this story because, you know, this book talks about 8 things your son needs from you before he turns 10. And for moms dealing with stuff like that, and if you're raising a boy that age, you're dealing with stuff like that, right? This can sound lofty and stressful. But what I want to encourage moms with is this book and these ideas are really things that you can use. They're just a little bit of intentional mothering right in the trench. Doesn't cost a dime. It's things you can do in the waiting room at the doctor's office, in the car rides, in the conversation over dinner that really just give our boys what they need.
9: Well, and I think that getting back to it, you also speak in the book about, write in the book about the importance of noticing those positive things that your boys do when there's so many easy negatives, right? Just the energy and all that and messiness. But how did you practically address that with your boys to say, you know, I love you. I see so many great things in your future. I'm kind of doing it here for you.
10: Yeah.
9: But so describe that importance of reaffirming them, because boys, you know, it's interesting the way somebody once described it to me. Boys, especially in the relationship with their mother, they're really fragile. Mm-hmm. They don't like shame. They don't like disappointing you. I mean, it's really interesting. I think girls and moms, daughters and moms, you can have it out, hug, and you're off to the next thing together emotionally. Boys, when they feel like they let you down, it's a male thing. Mm-hmm. Like, I did not perform the way I needed to, and it's a disappointed mom, and she's angry. And we don't know what to do with that. So speak to that idea of belonging to something big and important. Mm-hmm. And how do we get that son to realize that they belong to a big story?
10: Absolutely. Yeah, and you bring up a good point. And that's really the first thing of these 8 things that I encourage moms to instill in their kids is that sense of belonging. And we have this privilege of showing our young sons that they belong in our family. They are loved. They are fully known and fully loved. They have intrinsic, inherent value because they are an image bearer of God. And so we get to reflect that message. We get to live it out day in and day out in the minutiae, in the trenches, in the chaos, in the syrup.
9: in the syrup. Right? I love it. That's going to be the common theme here.
10: But, you know, it also goes back to when we see those negative traits, we see the positive and really want to build up our sons in that. But we also know our sons probably better than anyone. And so we get to see these traits in our kids that, you know, if our kid is acting annoying maybe at school or being overly chatty or meddling, kids aren't going to say, hey, man, you're really struggling with this thing where you're meddling in other people's business and it's kind of annoying. So maybe work on that. They're just going to walk away and play with someone else. So that's our job as moms to really kind of get that trait on the right track. And so I have a part in the book where I highlight these traits that can be maybe negative on a bad day, but those same traits, those same wirings on a good day can be used for good and for godly purposes. And there are Bible stories to support this. Like I'm thinking about if you're stubborn on a bad day, you've got someone who's firm in their convictions on a good day. And I think about Moses, who God came to him. God himself showed up to Moses and was like, hey, Moses, I need you to go do this thing. And Moses, like 4 or 5 times, was like, I don't know about that. And you're like, Moses, God himself came to you and is telling you, like, that's pretty stubborn to kind of make excuses for God. But then you see this same guy went to Pharaoh and he did. He advocated for the Israelites and he led 2 million people out of Egypt and for decades. And I'm thinking, that's some guy who his stubbornness, he's firm in his convictions. I can't think of another human who could do something like that. So as moms, we get to notice these traits and say, gosh, how do we put this trait that can be hard and bad on a bad day and kind of channel it for good? Yeah. And there's all kinds of examples in here. And as a mom, I talk about this at the beginning of the book too. There's nothing more important than your relationship with Christ in your mothering. That is how you disciple your kids. The rest of this is gravy. You know, these 8 things, this comes later, but we get to rest in our own security as a child of God. And then we get to pass that along to our son and show them, hey, guess what? Your value, your worthiness doesn't change when you're a child of God. And now let's look at these gifts you have, because God calls you to love him and love people. And he gave you gifts. So how can you use that to benefit the world?
9: The next one is relationship. Yeah. And I think in that regard, you know, all these can help roll into identity, which is a real crisis right now. Who am I? Why was I created? Was I created? Did I come from mud? I mean, all those questions young boys might have, and young girls too. But concentrating on young boys, relationship, boys are lonely today. I mean, I think many experts in men would say that we're loners already. You know, when we go to do something, we usually need to go do something because we don't sit down and have coffee with guy friends. Mm-hmm. We don't tell me how's your heart? Where are you at, Bob? Yeah. We got to go play golf or go do something shoulder to shoulder. Mm-hmm. And then hopefully you open up to one another and you don't come home and say, hey, you spent 4 hours with Bob. How's his marriage? Oh, I don't know. We never talked about it. Mm. So hopefully you can engage at a deeper level by sitting in the cart together, whatever it is you do together. But relationship matters. How do you begin to encourage your sons at a young age in toward the benefit of relationship and actually help make it happen?
10: Oh, yeah. Well, we just can't overstate the importance of our son's ability to build and navigate relationships. 2 out of 3 young men say that no one really knows me.
9: 2 out of 3?
10: 2 out of 3.
9: That's lonely.
10: That is so lonely. And also, have you heard of the Harvard study? It's like the longest study on, they took hundreds of men over the course of multiple decades, and they wanted to see what was the best predictor of health and longevity and happiness. And they looked at men from all kinds of backgrounds, blue collar, white collar, different educational levels, income. They found the best predictor of happiness and longevity wasn't money, it wasn't cholesterol levels, it wasn't exercise, it was the number and quality of relationships these men had in their lives. So this is really important for our son's long-term development. It's no wonder there's a 6-year age gap in life expectancy for men and women, because women do tend to be more relational. Here's the good news is, moms, we are standing in the perfect position to build our son's capacity to navigate relationships. And I really break it down because I wanted to make it simple for moms of the youngest kid. So really, if you can build up that eye contact, those conversational skills, and help them figure out how to navigate conflict, you've gotten them way more than halfway. So that's what I've got, the several really great ideas for moms to really pour into their sons in that way.
9: That's good.
8: And Molly, going from syrupy snacks, we'll go to salty snacks. You had a story about Cheetos, and this wasn't kids outside of the home. This was kids inside the home. There was a fight, I can't imagine. Why would kids fight over Cheetos, and how did you handle that?
10: Yeah, you know, I remember one day I picked up my kids from school, and then we had to go to another school to pick up another kid, and the kids are in the back seat, and they're tired, and they're hungry, and it's right after school, and a fight broke out over Cheetos, okay? Because fights will break out over anything, as moms know. And I just remember feeling so discouraged, and I just wanted to get out of there and drive home, but the practice wasn't over yet. And it broke down quick. And I realized, hey, you know what? We are stuck in this car. We better figure out a way out of this thing. So I told my kids, I said, hey, listen, here's what we're going to do. You're going to compliment the person next to you. Okay. You're going to say one thing you love about that person. So the kids were quiet for a second. And then my older son said, Mason has crazy hair today. And I'm like, okay, well, this is not going very well. So I didn't respond. And I said, Mason, why don't you try it with big brother? Something you love about your brother, something you think is great. And he said, you know what? He's really athletic and he's good at cooking. And so, and he really busted out a good compliment. So the car fell silent for a second. And my older son, who was a little humbled by that, said, can I get a redo? And so he gave a genuine compliment to his little brother.
9: Oh, that's great.
10: And it started becoming contagious. So the siblings started complimenting each other. And after a few minutes, the entire climate of the car ride just changed. Mm, yeah. And I really had to resist the urge to drive the point home and say, see, isn't this better? Because I knew, I could tell the experience made a difference for them. But really, I just want to encourage moms, you know, some days, 90% of the times, I'm trying intentional stuff like that. It flops. Some days they don't work. But I'm really encouraged by a verse in Ecclesiastes. It's sow your seed in the morning And at evening, let your hands not be idle, for you do not know which will succeed, whether this or that, or whether both will do equally well. So we don't know which seeds we're planting will sprout. We don't know, but that's kind of beyond our pay grade, right? God calls us to plant these seeds and to water them, and then he gets to decide beyond that what happens with it. But just to encourage you, moms, there are opportunities all around you right in the midst of conflict to teach your kids how to navigate that conflict, how to love each other in the conflict. And these lessons are so valuable for our kids.
9: I have a bonus question in the marriage space here.
10: Oh, yeah.
9: So your husband, when he looks to maybe vacuum the car out for you, I'm assuming you don't have white interior with Cheeto fights in the back. That'd be driving me crazy. I'd be saying, hon, no more Cheetos in the car. But it works.
10: Yes.
9: That's funny. Before we leave this idea of relationship, let me go back to the eye contact. And I kind of want to hear your heart on this. We've had guests before in the space of mothering boys. Back to the shame factor, boys struggle to look you in the eye when they've been naughty. It's just really interesting. And these psychologists would say, don't require your boys to look you in the eye. Not everybody. Now, this isn't, there's no blanket statement here. This is just their opinion. But we often do that. And I did it as a dad. Look me in the eye. But they're saying for boys, it's a shame moment. And it's hard for them to look you in the eye because they know they did wrong. And so deliver it without requiring them to look you in the eye. How do you respond to that? And then again, you're trying to say developing relationship, let's have eye contact because that's into the human soul. Yeah. So maybe differentiate between those two moments, a moment of coaching and then a moment of correction, and how that could be a little different.
10: Yeah. Well, I think it's particularly important for moms of young boys who are getting in trouble a lot, especially if they're like bouncy and wild, like some of mine were. It's really important for us to create spaces to have connective eye contact.
9: Face contact.
10: Yeah, because so much of our relationship with our boys is going to be corrective. It's going to be directive. Hey, go put your shoes away. Hey, stop doing that. And we really need to work a little harder to look them in the eye and just say, hey, I love you. You're my little buddy. I love being your mom. You're awesome. And they've actually studied that you can accelerate relational closeness through eye contact. I came across some really interesting research that I know might be controversial, but it said there are people who studied babies who nurse, and they said, we don't actually know if babies who breastfeed are better off because of the chemical compounds in the milk or because they get more eye contact with their mom. We don't know what the difference is. And you could probably argue either side of that, and I don't know what the answer is, but it was at least very interesting to see how important eye contact and positive eye contact. It's something we need to work
9: on. I don't know if we understand as human beings how those little things make such a difference in our development as infants, as toddlers, etc. I think we take for granted those things. We don't observe as intuitively as we should. Just those subtleties of what helps develop a healthy human being and how God designed us to develop in that way. So when we start introducing different things than what God intended, and maybe you have to, there's no guilt with this, but then you need to be aware so you can compensate for that. And I like that. That's good. If you can't breastfeed, obviously, and you're bottle feeding, just make sure you're replicating that moment by looking at them as you bottle feed them, etc. But those kinds of things,
10: Yeah, and it's a really interesting point. To your point about shame and eye contact, it makes me think about even as adults, sometimes we have a skewed view of how God sees us. And sometimes a friend had asked me an interesting question, how do you think God sees you when he looks at you? And sometimes we have this skewed view like, oh, he's tisk, tisk, tisk, you know, or he's like saying, I'm so ashamed of you. But where does that come from?
9: And
10: if we are able to model for our kids that, no, your parents are totally for you. And sometimes you need correction and sometimes you need to be redirected. But guess what? In Christ, we are fully loved and fully known and our value never changes. So as moms, the more we're able to look in our son's eyes and them to feel fully known and fully loved, the more we're really giving them a better, more accurate picture of how God sees us.
9: Yeah. Number three was authority. Now, this we could spend a long time on this. This right here would be the reason to get the book, so you can go into more in-depth study of this issue of authority. This is probably one where boys really struggle. You know, it's that proverbial thing, don't go over this line. If you do, you're going to suffer the most horrid consequence and you walk away, and the first thing the boy wants to do is put his toe over the line, and then his foot, and then his body, and look what I'm doing. So in this area of authority, what's like a single observation that you would want to make before we go to the next one, just to say what's critical about authority?
10: Well, I think Tim Keller said it best, that it's respect for your parents that is the basis for every other kind of respect and every other kind of authority in your life. So it is critical that when our boys are little and they're testing those limits, and they will because they're human beings, right? When they test those limits, we have to hold the line. We have to enforce our authority. And really, natural consequences, making our boys wait, making them practice patience, these are just the critical fundamental components. And you know, you look around, our culture is not engineered for teaching kids to wait. It's engineered for a digital pacifier. Oh, we're waiting. I don't want to deal with it. Hand them the tablet. Hand them the iPad. That is not helping our boys. That's eroding the skills we're trying to develop in our sons. So it's so important that we teach them that, hey, guess what? If mom says no, if dad says no, the answer is no. It's also important, I think, to share with our sons Bible verses. And I do recommend parents for your youngest sons, use different translations. Use NIRV. That's a very easy to understand translation of the Bible, but it's everywhere. Colossians says, children, obey your parents in everything that pleases the Lord. Let's teach our kids to please the Lord. Teach them to obey their parents. Teach them scripture. I think it's also really beneficial to model this struggle out. You know, when we pretend like we have it all together, we never struggle with this, that's a lie. That's going to blow up one day. The kids will see, like, hey, guess what? We're human beings too. But when we're willing to kind of share out with our kids, hey, you know, I didn't want to get out of bed for church this morning. I was so cozy. I didn't feel like going, but I know that God says, don't forsake the gathering. I know that he calls us into life with believers. So I said, I'm going to do what God says. And I'm so glad I went anyway. And so sharing these tidbits with our boys really gives them permission to share authentically too, and to struggle.
9: Yeah. I think in that space of authority, one of the big things is explain it.
10: Yeah.
9: Just explain it, why this works and why it has to be this way and the need for it. I remember the boys stumbled into a bad word. They didn't know the word, but they just stumbled into it. I'll leave it at that. And Gene, they kept pressing Gene at home, and they were young, probably like 8 and 10, maybe a little younger. But Gene said, your father will tell you about it when he gets home. So they made these signs, tell us now. And they had written these posters, and that's all it said. Dad, tell us now. And I got home, and I'm like, what is happening? And Gene said, hey, boys, why don't you go jump on the trampoline? That's a whole nother thing. But while they were out, Gene said, yeah, they stumbled onto a bad word. It'd be good if you could explain why they shouldn't use that word. So that all went down. But I was able to explain why you don't use that word and what that word means and why you never use that word with anybody. And to their credit, I mean, they've been really good about, you know, curbing any of that, with especially around mom. But they're just good at it. But I think the why was important. Yeah. And I think sometimes as parents and moms, we don't stop to take the time to give them the fuller picture, to tell them why that's not appropriate and why that authority, why as your authority, I'm asking you, don't say that word again or whatever it might be, fill in the blank. Okay, right at the end, we got to cover number four of the eight. Okay. Fun.
10: Oh, yeah.
9: I love this part. Gene would say, yeah, you do love this part. Maybe too much so, but talk about the importance of fun in the relationship between mom and son.
10: Absolutely. Proverbs 17:22, a cheerful heart is good medicine. And we see that boys today are suffering from astronomical rates of depression and anxiety. You know, it's largely due to this digital world they're living in, but also the breakdown of the family. So it's so important for boys to experience this fun with their families. It actually has physiological benefits. It's really interesting. Laughter reduces stress. It increases pain tolerance. It boosts the immune system. They actually tested out humor therapy with dementia patients, and they found it to be as effective as antipsychotic drugs.
9: Wow.
10: Yeah,
9: that's amazing.
10: Isn't that incredible?
9: Just the dopamine releases, how God wired the brain. Exactly. That's fascinating.
10: Yeah, it's so incredible. And shared laughter deepens empathy and attachment. And there are so many ways for us to infuse fun. It's really a superpower for our kids. If they're able to go through something difficult and still find the funny, it's going to help temper down that anxiety. And you might be thinking too, you're like, well, my three-year-old, my four-year-old boy, the things he finds funny are words that belong in the bathroom only. So I would just encourage you, mom and dad, that hey, it's also our job to educate our son's sense of humor, to tell them like this is not appropriate humor, but to show them things that are funny. And I have a lot of book recommendations in here for kids' books that are hilarious that you can enjoy with your kids.
9: That's good. Molly, this has been great. We've run out of time. Let's hang on and go another day and explain the next four. So we've covered belonging, relationship, authority, fun. We got four more to go. Can you stick with us?
10: Absolutely.
9: Okay, let's do that. I think you get the point here. These are really good things for moms to know about and think about and be creative with. The book Molly's written, Mothering Boys, 8 Things Your Son Needs From You Before He Turns 10. Pretty easy. But again, we're so busy and life can get so hectic that if we're not aware and then thinking about these things, it's off the radar. So get the book and put it on your radar, because these are valuable things that your sons will really benefit from if you can deliver that as a mom. And I know you can. And Molly, thank you.
10: It's an honor.
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0: And with great Christian music all day. 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

0: Here on Sunburnt Souls, we explore life, faith, and our mental well-being. Here to share more is Dave Quack.
1: The other day, we had a brown snake cruise into the yard. Instead of running inside like normal people, we jumped up on the coffee table so we could film it. Only later did it hit me that the snake could climb that coffee table, no worries. The table wasn't safety. It just made me feel in control in a moment of insanity. And honestly, that's how I treat my mental health sometimes. I grab onto quick fixes like busyness or scrolling or food or whatever just to feel like I'm above my mental ill health, only to find out that it doesn't work. See, I've had to learn the hard way that real mental well-being isn't about avoiding the snake or pretending it's not there. It's about finding a foundation that actually holds when life gets messy. For me, that's been about faith and family and good relationships. For you, it'll be something else. Take some time to figure out your sure foundation today.
0: For more candid conversations on faith and mental well-being, check out sunburntsouls.com.
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This is Hope with God. I am Wendy Palau. We often feel the pressure to get things right, whether it's our work, our relationships, how we live our lives. We try so hard to be perfect, but the truth is that can be exhausting. What if letting go of the need to be perfect can actually bring us peace? There's a simple message in the Bible that says, "Come to me, all you who are weary and burdened, and I will give you rest." It's an invitation to stop striving and to find rest in the one who's already perfect. Trusting in God's power instead of our own can free us to live with peace and confidence. Not self-confidence, but confidence in the one who loves us so much that he gave his life to save us. It's time to bring your whole self to Jesus and let him carry you. Always remember, there is hope with God.

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2: I am so thankful that the Holy Spirit, who is the author of the Word of God, when those words were written, that He did not take these people into the laundromat and wash them with Clorox and then iron them and starch them and cover them up with cellophane and then place them on a pedestal and so that we can look at them and say, oh, I wish I could do that. No, no, no. And I believe there's a reason for that, because He wants you and me to look at their failure, to look at their fears and identify with them. And so that we can say, if they did it, I can do it.
1: 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Throughout the Bible, we watch God use people from a variety of backgrounds with a wide variety of skill sets to do great and mighty things, impacting lives and directions of individuals, nations, and ultimately generations of believers. Today, Dr. Youssef begins a series of messages called They Were Just Like Us. He'll help you get to know the people mentioned in the Bible's Faith Hall of Fame, found in the pages of Hebrews, and how they were and are just like you and me. Be encouraged as Dr. Youssef begins this episode of Leading the Way.
2: One of my favorite verses in the New Testament is James chapter 5, verses 17 and 18. James, the brother of Jesus, looks back into the Old Testament and he sees what had happened by such men. And then he says, verse 17, Elijah was a man like us. He prayed fervently, and for 3.5 years there was no rain. And then he prayed again, and the heavens gave the rain, and the earth gave forth its fruit. He was just like us. He ran away from Jezebel. He was afraid. He was terrified. He was just like us. I am so thankful that the Holy Spirit, who is the author of the Word of God, when those words were written, that He did not take these people into the laundromat and wash them with Clorox and then ironed them and starched them and covered them up with cellophane and then placed them on a pedestal and so that we can look at them and say, oh, I wish I could do that. No, no, no. I am thankful to the Holy Spirit of God that this was not the case. I am thankful. And I believe there's a reason for that. There's a reason for that, because He wants you and me to look at their failure, to look at their faults, to look at their fears, to look at their frailties and identify with them. And so that we can say, if they survived, so can I. If they succeeded, so can I. If they did it, I can do it. The Holy Spirit of God wanted us to learn how these men and women, from the depth of their despair, from the depth of their weaknesses, from the depth of their struggles, they offered themselves to God in obedience and said, we do whatever you asked us to do. God wants us to know that you can exercise their faith, that you can live by their faith, that you can accomplish things that you never thought possible, just like they did. Now, I don't have to tell you that the word faith today, I mean, it's used for all kinds of things, of believing anybody and anything, and even the word faith-based, it's sort of used as an excuse for any belief in anybody and anything. And it's used in order to not use the word Christian or Christianity, or it's a faith-based, and the words faith-based just become catch-all. And I believe the Holy Spirit knew that, don't you? And that is why the Holy Spirit, who knew that people are going to make a mess out of that magnificent, beautiful word, in Hebrews chapter 11, He makes sure that we understand what kind of faith He's talking about. He wanted to make sure that we understand God's definition of faith. He wanted to make sure that we understand the biblical definition of faith. Because faith in Hebrews chapter 11 is very different from this catch-all faith-based stuff. So, the Holy Spirit, before He even goes to give us the examples of these men and women by faith, the first thing He does, which is the first thing I'm going to do today, and the only thing I'm going to do today, He gives us a definition of what faith is all about. He made sure that we understand biblical faith. What is that nature of faith that these men practiced? What is the nature of faith that you and I are supposed to practice and exercise? Verse 1, it is the assurance of things hoped for and conviction of things seen. You see, the first time he said assurance of things hoped for, somebody may say, well, I hope so. You know, how we use the word kind of very well, I hope it will. I'm not sure, but I hope you're right. No, that's not what he's talking about here. But just to emphasize it, just to make sure, this hope is the certainty, is assurance. There's no doubt about it. He said, it is the conviction of things not seen. Ah, hear me right on this one. It is a fact. There is no human being born of a woman has seen God with their own physical eyes. It is a fact that there are very few people in the scripture like Moses who have heard the voice of God with their physical ear. There are no human being on the face of the earth have been able to touch with their physical hand God the Father or God the Holy Spirit, only God the Son. So, what distinguishes between those who believe and put their faith in Him and those who don't? Very simply, faith. You say, well, faith is a gift of God. Absolutely, you're absolutely right. You see, faith, listen to me, it is not giving an assent to certain creeds and doctrine. Faith is not saying, well, I believe certain things about God, or I believe that God exists. No. Faith is the absolute confidence that the one who promised will keep his promise. Not may, but will. Faith is the absolute confidence that is willing to put everything on the line, including the most precious thing we have, and that is life itself. Faith is the absolute confidence that says, no matter how dark it may look, no matter how bleak it may appear, no matter how long it may take, no matter how contrary to the visible reality it may seem, I have confidence in the one who promised because he is able to keep his promise. So here's the important question now. Let me ask you this. Where does this confidence come from? Where does it come from? It comes from the person who promised. Let me illustrate this. Suppose there's a person known to me who is known to me to be, doesn't have much of a financial abilities. Not only that, that person is always in a financial mess. Not only that, that person is not known to be a man or woman of wisdom or prudence. Not only that, this person really does never keep his or her word. If that person picks up the phone and calls me and he says, Michael, I want you for this year to go out and buy all the airtime that you need to proclaim the gospel around the world. Well, how am I going to react to that? I'm telling you exactly how I would react. I wouldn't move a muscle. I would move from my chair. I would never pick up the phone. I would do nothing. But suppose a person that is known to me to be a man or woman of financial means, and this person is known to me to be a person who's trustworthy, a person who keep their word, a person who would never go back in their promises, a person who is absolutely trustworthy. And if that person picks up the phone and he says the same thing to me, guess what I'm going to do? I'm going to get out on that phone working 24 hours, 7, buying all the airtime around the globe that I can get my hand on. I'll be ready to saturate the airwave with the gospel of Jesus Christ. What's the difference? Is the person, is the character of the person. What's the difference? Is the individual who made the promise. You see, there's got to be a trust in the person who makes the promise. Anybody can make any promise. That's the difference. is my confidence in that person's word, knowing before seeing a single dime, before seeing a red cent, I would move by faith because of the trustworthiness of that person. And that's what Hebrews 11:1 says. Faith is the confidence in God. Faith is the trusting in God. Faith is the assurance that He will deliver on all His promises. Faith, always able to praise God for the things that you have not seen with your own eyes. Faith is able to thank God for things before they take place. Faith gives you the confidence to act before it becomes a reality. Faith means that you go about and do things as if it already happened, though nobody else is able to see it. You see, many people profess their belief, but I want to ask some questions. How does your belief change your lifestyle? How does your belief impact your business dealings? How does your belief transform your relationships? How does your belief turn your home into a haven? How does your belief impact your coworkers, impact your fellow students, impact your neighbors? How does it work? Faith, first and foremost, is the ability to take hold of God's promises before they happen. Faith is the eye that sees what nobody else can see. It's the ear that can hear the unheard. Faith is the mind that can conceive the inconceivable. Faith is the heart that longs for the unexpected. Faith is like two people looking at the same object. One can see it all with clarity, and the other one can't see a thing. You say, what's the difference? Oh, one has a mighty, powerful pair of binoculars, and the other one doesn't. And that's what faith is all about. That's what the difference that faith makes in your life, my life. Let me tell you something. I stake my life on what I'm going to tell you. I stake my life on it. The reason why God's people do not give to the work of God sacrificially is because of fear. And fear is the antithesis of faith. Fear is the opposite of faith. And so what God's children have been doing is that they've been living in fear instead of faith. But the day is coming when you got to get serious about faith. Verse 2, for by faith the men of old gained approval. Not by work, but by faith. When I say they were just like us, I mean it, and you will see it as we get going in the series of messages. They shared all of our weaknesses, and even worse, they were like us in every way, but I want to tell you something else. While they were all like us, they knew one thing that most Christians in this 21st century refuse to accept, and that is they knew what honors God and what does not. That's what they did. They knew that. They understood that. They accepted that. They practiced that. The difference between any two believers is not how many more sermons one can preach than the other. It's not how one can sing better than the other. It is not how many meetings a person can go to. It's not how many boards one can serve on. It is not how many activities one is involved in, Christian or otherwise. No, the difference is this. It is how much more one takes God at His word and the other one doesn't. How one says, I see it because I believe it, and the other one says, I will believe it when I see it. That's the difference. Beloved, listen to me. If there is a distinguishing mark between believers and unbelievers, it is not activities, it's not what they claim. If there is an overriding distinction, it would be daily living out by faith. I know we are sent out to a world that is so totally focused on the visible. I know that. I know that we are sent into a world that is totally focused on what is seen. I know that we are sent into a world that is so totally focused on the importance of only what could be accomplished in this life. We are sent to a world that is totally focused on pleasing self. We are sent into a world that is totally focused on one's comfort and one's convenience. But we must stand as men and women of faith, on biblical faith, not the catch-all phrase of faith, or faith-based. Beloved, whether you know it or not, this is the kind of faith that people are desperately wanting to see lived out. They want to know what it looks like, how it's lived out. But here's the problem for all of us, including your pastor. Here's the problem. We are not able to show them how, because we are more impacted by their thinking than we are able to impact their thinking. We are more impacted by their lifestyle than we are able to impact their lifestyles. We are more impacted by their worldview than we are able to impact theirs. But beloved, if the essence, if the substance, if the heart and soul of faith is obedience, then obedience or lack of it is the only thing that will stand between pleasing God and pleasing self. Obedience is the only thing that will come between living an impactful life or not. Obedience is the only thing that will come between being able to make a difference in the world or not. You see, God said, even in the Old Testament, that obedience is better than sacrifice. Do you know why? Because a person can make a sacrifice without obedience. Oh, but you cannot be obedient without making a sacrifice. The reason these men and women made the list, it was because their obedience led them to sacrifice. But if it's a book written right now that the list has been made, there were other names throughout 2,000 years of Christian history, men and women who were literally dipped in tar and let out as candles for Rome for the sake of Christ. Men and women of faith who gave it all and sacrificed their lives by faith. Countless others could go on that list. As I conclude, I'm going to tell you this. I can never preach on faith without thinking of one of my great heroes. I thank God as a young Christian, somebody introduced me to the biographies of great men and women of God. And I would devour these books and I would read them. And one of my great heroes is George Mueller, a man who had an orphanage in Bristol, England. And there, all of his needs for those boys were supplied through faith alone. Never sent out an appeal letter, never asked anybody for money. He went to the Lord, and the Lord answered his prayers. Time and time and time again, not once so that it can be just incidental. Time and time and time again. One morning, there was no food in the house. When I mean that, there's no food in the storage room, there's no food in the kitchen, there's no food on the table. There was no food anywhere to be seen. But he gathered the boys, as he always did every morning for breakfast, and he began to pray. Lord, thank you for this food that we're about to receive. Now, I hate to tell you about this, but it's the truth. I remember when I read that many years ago, I said, man, if I was one of those boys, I would open one eye and look at the empty plate. And I said, no, what food are you talking about? But you know that he had never had not finished his prayer. A knock came on the door. A local baker comes in and says, Mr. Mueller, God woke me up at 3 o'clock this morning. And he told me to bake an extra batch for your boys. Can you use some fresh bread? He said, yes, we can. And so the bread just coming in, hot, fresh bread for those boys to eat. And they haven't even started biting into the bread. And a knock came on the door, Mr. Mueller, a milkman. And he said, my cart broke down right in front of your orphanage. And I've got to take it to get it fixed. But the milk is going to go sour. Can you use some milk? He said, yeah, I think we can. And those boys had breakfast that morning. Because of faith, of confidence in the one who promised to keep his promise. Beloved, listen to me. The day is coming when only those who have learned to live by faith and walk by faith are going to make it. Are going to make it. And so it is my plea with you today that you say, Lord God, I want to walk by faith and not fear. By faith and not fear. How many of you think that God is honored by this type of faith? Okay, most of you. But I want to tell you something else. That God honors this kind of faith. It honors God, but it's the faith that God honors. Now, beloved, I know from my own personal life what it is like to trust the promise of God and to believe that it is here before it came. I know what it's like in the last 40 years and to see the God of glory always, always keep his word. Always. So the question that I hope will haunt you, haunt me, is are we willing to be like them? They were just like us. But are we willing to be just like them? Father, in the name of Jesus, the mighty, powerful God, the one of whom says the Apostle Paul in Ephesians 1, that the very power of his resurrection is working in his children today. The very power of ascension is working in us today. Father, remind us afresh that it is faith that honors you and that you are the God who honors faith. In Jesus' name, amen.
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3: I was attracted to Christianity on my own for a long time. When it came to my Islamic faith, I felt that I was walking in the wrong direction. When I was in middle school, I had a friend who brought me a Bible. I lent it from her so I could keep reading it. Even though I didn't understand the whole gospel, I pressed on, reading it over and over again. This went on for years until I discovered the KingdomSat channel. They have a wonderful field team who kept calling me to check on my spiritual life. They introduced me to a church and I decided to leave Islam behind. Upon learning this, my husband took to the street. He shouted and said, "She has become a Christian. It is lawful to spill her blood. Whoever wants to kill her, let them do so." I went to the street and shouted, "Yes, I have become a Christian. Whoever wants to kill me, let them come. I am ready." I am now part of many Christian groups online. 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

his eyes. And thanks for the weekend. Thanks for a good friend. Thanks for in the high life again. Makes me feel alive. It's been too long since we sat down and talked this way.

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2: In this bulletin, bird flu vaccination begins in Victoria and a gun buyback scheme in New South Wales. With the details, I'm Tracy Weir. The ninth block of hearings for the Royal Commission on Anti-Semitism and Social Cohesion begins its final two-week block today. The block will examine how social cohesion can be measured and its role in human rights frameworks. Experts will also talk about community and government initiatives to promote social cohesion. Commissioner Virginia Bell will then table her report in December. The federal government is urging young Australians to consider a career in the trades amid uncertainty around the impact of AI on the workplace. Analysis of national data has revealed more than 90% of apprentices who finished their training in priority trades saw an improvement in their employment status. Minister for Skills and Training, Andrew Giles, says tertiary education should not be seen as a plan B.
3: 9 in 10 new jobs in Australia need some form of tertiary qualification, and nearly half of those jobs require a vocational pathway like an apprenticeship. That's something that we really want to emphasise, and there's so many good jobs out there.
2: Approximately 59% of Year 12 school leavers in Australia transition into tertiary education within their first year of finishing school. The federal and New South Wales governments hope to retrieve more than 270,000 firearms during Australia's largest gun buyback in three decades. The program builds on strict caps on individual gun ownership prompted by the Bondi Beach terror attack. Licence holders will receive flat rate compensation for surrendered weapons. The scheme starts in November. Victoria will today commence the largest vaccination program against bird flu in the world. 5,000 little penguins will be protected against the H5 strain after one was found dead on Phillip Island. Authorities say protecting the iconic colony is a priority in the fight against the disease. Roughly 340,000 Australians will soon receive a letter outlining ways they can reduce their risk of dementia. The correspondence is being sent to those who turned 50 over the past year. Minister for Aged Care and Seniors, Sam Ray, says the letter contains a number of important tips.
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2: If you or someone you know is experiencing memory problems or sign of dementia, you can get free and confidential support from the 24/7 National Dementia Helpline, 1800 100 500. An American missionary pilot has been freed 9 months after being abducted in the Sahara nation of Niger. President Trump and the Evangelical Serving in Mission Ministry, known as SIM International, confirmed the release of Kevin Rideout. The 50-year-old was kidnapped off the streets of the nation's capital last October. He is reported to be in good health and back with his family in the United States. SIM International urges Christians to thank God for Kevin's survival. It's unclear who seized him and whether any ransom was paid. An elderly Christian leader has been detained in India for allegedly offending the religious sentiments of the nation's Hindu majority on social media. The 75-year-old president of the Chhattisgarh Christian Forum was arrested over a post described as offensive to Hindu religious beliefs. Turning to sport, and in the AFL, a draw between the Blues and the Bulldogs has earned the Blues a spot in the wildcard finals, the result ending the Giants' finals hopes despite a 111-57 point win over the Eagles. That's the latest Vision National News. I'm Tracy Weir.
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4: Rima 99.7 weather.
2: We've got a partly cloudy day ahead of us today. Patches of frost in the Upper Hunter early this morning and the chance of fog. It was very foggy in my drive in this morning. A medium chance of showers in the Lower Hunter, slight chance elsewhere. Temperatures reaching between 15 and 19 degrees. So yes, expect a little bit of a shower wherever you are this morning across the Hunter this morning. Having a check of the traffic. It is looking like it's running nice and smoothly across the board. No issues to report. Of course, if you do find yourself in a traffic jam you want to warn others about, let us know. 0435 777 997.
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2: Good morning, good morning. It's 6:09 on the 17th of August. It is good to be with you this morning as we have a little bit of a wet start to the day. Take care on those roads. Always better to take a little bit longer to get where you're going than not get there at all. Do you remember when that was a tagline for the ads on the, like, make sure you stick to the speed limit? That's probably the most effective line I've heard of a driving, like, drive to the speed limit ad. Just, you know, make sure you stick to the speed limit. Better to get there than not get there at all. Anyway, obviously stuck with me because here I am telling you about it again. But it is true. Great to be with you this morning. Before we get into anything else, why don't we take a moment now and just bring everything on our plate, everything ahead of us, our day, our week, to God this morning. Would you do the honour of joining me this morning? Let's pray. God, we thank you for all that you are. We thank you for who you are. You are good, you are kind, you are just, and we praise you and thank you for who you are today. We pray for the Hunter that more and more people would come to understand who you truly are, that, Lord, misconceptions and misunderstandings would fall away and that people would want to know you truly for who you are, God. And so, yeah, we just pray that more and more people would have you as their Lord. But, God, you see what we have on our plate today and this week. Thank you that you know it all and you know it inside and out and that you care. And God, we trust that you're with us in all of these things. Give us wisdom to make good decisions. Help us to love people the way that you want us to, God. And we just know and trust that you are walking through all of it with us, Lord. And God, we give you our region, we give you our day, we give it all to you and pray for your blessing on all of it. In your name, Jesus, amen. Amen. Good to pray with you this morning. Let's get back into that 15 minutes in the Word. This is Joyce Meyer.
6: Welcome to 15 Minutes in the Word with New York Times bestselling author Joyce Meyer. On today's program, Joyce will be teaching from her series, Put First Things First. Our number one priority in life should be spending time with God. When and how we spend time with Him looks different for everyone. An easy place to start is waking up and simply saying, "Good morning, God." Now, here's Joyce with today's teaching.
9: The way we drove into our office was the same way every day. And yet, for some reason, we had never seen this sign. All right, I'd seen it, but I never paid much attention to it. There was a little sign over here on the side of the road as we would drive by, and it had an arrow pointing up 55 acres for sale. Well, one day I said to Dave, "I wonder what that is." You know, it's interesting how God can blind you to something if it's not the right time. And He can open your eyes to something when it is the right time. And so we went up and looked at the 55 acres, and man, this would be awesome, but there's no telling us what this would cost, and we only had a certain amount of money saved toward this, and so we found the lady who owned it, and somebody else had offered her the same amount of money that we felt like we could offer a couple of years prior to that, and she wouldn't sell it to them. But God gave us favor with her, and she sold it to us for that exact amount of money. And that's where our property sits today. And it's how many thousand square feet? 150,000 square feet in the office building and 68,000 square feet in the distribution center. So the 30,000 square feet wouldn't have lasted very long. See, God shut that door because He knew more than we did about what was going to happen in the future. If we would have bought that church or that building, we would have been in trouble. Well, God hid that property from us, even though we drove right by it every day, didn't see it. He hid it from us until it was the right time for us to do that. So please, if you're waiting on an answer from God, don't get frustrated because God's not answering you yet. He may not be early, but He won't be late. Come on. When the time is right, and every time the devil tries to discourage you, just open your mouth and say, "God will speak to me at the right time. He is not going to leave me abandoned. God is going to show me what to do when I need to do it." And you know, I especially feel bad sometimes for young people getting out of high school or getting out of college because everybody wants to ask that person, "What are you going to do with your life?" I mean, come on, some of you are 50 and you still don't know what you're doing with your life. You know, you're still trying to figure it out. And we're badgering these 18-year-olds and 21, 22-year-olds, you know, "What are you going to do with your..." Don't you imagine they get fed up with having to try to answer that question? I mean, I guess it's okay to ask it, but if they say, "I don't know yet," don't bug them about it. Just, you know, who cares? Maybe you spend the first 10 years doing stuff that has nothing to do with what you're going to ultimately do, but you will get experience every place that you are that will ultimately be used in your life somewhere down the road. We're all just in too big of a hurry to know everything. We don't always need to know everything all the time. All right. The most common way that God speaks to us is through His Word. And I'll just tell you right now, if you ever want to learn how to accurately hear from God, you have to know the Word of God. If you're not going to be a student of the Word, then you're going to get deceived and you're going to get yourself in trouble. The Word of God will rise up in you when you're about to make mistakes, when you're getting ready to go in a wrong direction, when you're getting ready to do the wrong thing, when you're treating somebody in a way that's not pleasing to God, the Word of God will rise up in you. So you have to make a commitment to be a student of the Word of God. I would love to be able to see every single person spend some time in the Word every day. Even if it can't be a long, long time, spend some time in the Word of God every day. And you'll be amazed the time that you would have to listen to the Word if you really started thinking about it. Even if you've got, you're playing a CD or something and you're not in a position where you can listen to every single word intently, have that word going, and if you have to listen to that thing four or five times before you get all of it, it's better to do that than to just have wasted brain space where you're just, you know, sitting around getting off into thinking about something that's not going to bear any good fruit for you anyway. Love the Word of God. The weapons of our warfare are not physical weapons of flesh and blood. Our weapons are divinely powerful for the destruction of fortresses or strongholds. We are destroying sophisticated arguments and every exalted and proud thing that sets itself up against the true knowledge of God. And we are taking every thought and purpose captive under the obedience of Jesus Christ. In other words, there are very many voices in the world today, natural ones and supernatural ones, that may try to speak to us. But if we know the truth of God's word, we will recognize the ones that are right according to the word of God and the ones that are wrong according to the word of God. Jesus said, if you continue in my word, then you will know the truth, and the truth will make you free. Now, I believe that one of the main ways we hear from God, and I know this to be a fact for Dave and I, is just through wisdom and common sense. Dave and I, this is not said in a bragging way, it's just a fact. We just have a lot of common sense. And you know, common sense can be more valuable to you than a whole bunch of education sometimes. You know, there's so many things that we don't need to hear from God on. It's just common sense. You don't spend more money than you make. You don't go out and buy a new car when you're really not going to be able to afford to make the payment, and it's just going to put pressure on you. I had a situation one time where I had saved up a little bit of money. I think I had $100 or $130, something like that. And I was going out shopping, and I needed a new watch. And the guy in the jewelry store showed me the new watch. You know, I have finally figured out, and no offense if you're a jeweler, there's something in those lights in the jewelry cases. And I can just tell you, it never looks as good when you get it home. Has anybody else noticed that? I mean, there's something they do. One of the places where I buy my clothes, I finally figured out, and this girl's a friend of mine, I bought clothes from her for over 30 years, but you can slant a mirror a certain way, and it makes you look 10 pounds lighter. And I have bought so many clothes there and got home and thought, I looked skinnier in this when I was at the store. So the guy was telling me, buy this watch now, give you a discount. He was pressuring me. Well, you know, first of all, God doesn't pressure you to make decisions. Amen? When somebody starts pressuring you to make a decision, you might as well say right now, this is not God. So I said, well, I'm going to think about it. I'll walk down the mall and think about it, let you know. Well, I got down the mall a little bit further, and I saw a suit that I liked. And Dave was encouraging. He said, just try that on. That'll really look good on you. So I went in, I tried it on, and that was going to take all my money, too. So I had the watch down here that I wanted. I had the dress that I wanted. Didn't have the money for both. What a dilemma. What am I going to do? So I took another walk. You know, that's the waiting part. And you know what I decided? More than I wanted either one, I wanted to keep my money. Because I didn't want to be broke. I wanted to have the money if I wanted to go to lunch, to go to lunch, or if, you know, if I wanted to buy something small, to buy something small. So please take a little more time. You know, if you're going to buy something, especially something that's expensive, sleep on it. Get away from the jewelry case. Get away from the shiny showroom where the cars are all polished and, you know, look like the most beautiful thing you've ever seen. Keep in mind what it's going to look like after it's full of McDonald's wrappers and Starbucks cups, and it's got mud on it and a few nicks on the doors from people slamming their car door into yours. And then ask yourself, when it's like that, am I going to be willing to pay $700 a month for 7 years? To own it. Amen?
10: Amen?
9: Come on, good common sense stuff here. You know, you really don't need a word from God about buying something that you already know you can't afford. That's not something you need a confirmation on or a word on or anything else. But this is my definition of wisdom. It's just mine. I made it up, but I love it. I believe that wisdom is doing now what you'll be satisfied with later on. I really like that definition. It's like we do so many things in the heat of the moment, and then later we're under pressure because we've done that thing. And so we need to do now what we're going to be happy with later on. Another way that God can speak to us very clearly is through our past mistakes. So let me tell you something. Maybe you've made some mistakes in your life, but do yourself a favor and get some benefit out of them, other than just sitting around feeling guilty that you did it. Proverbs 3:11. My son, do not reject or take lightly the discipline of the Lord. Learn from your mistakes and the testing that comes from his correction through discipline. Isn't that good? Learn from your mistakes. One thing's for sure about making a mistake. If you don't learn anything else, you learn not to do that again. That's why sometimes it's wise, if you don't know what you're supposed to do with your life or something, to just try a few things, because if something doesn't work, at least you know that's not it. But you know what we have to do? We have to get over this abnormal fear of being wrong. We just can't stand to think that we might be wrong, or that we might have to tell somebody that we were wrong. You know, we go around telling people, oh, God said this and God said that, and then when it becomes obvious that God didn't say it because it's not working, then we make another mistake by trying to cover it up with some other excuse. I don't know why we can't just go back to people and say, you know what, I thought it was God, but it wasn't. Everybody goes through that, and we'd be a lot better off if we'd just be honest with each other about stuff like that. We learn so much from life's experiences. My goodness, when you're 20, you think you know everything. And finally, by the time you're 40, you figured out you don't know anything. And that's at the point in life where you might be able to start learning something. Because when you think you know everything, you can't learn everything. Amen?
10: Amen.
9: God speaks to us through our own thoughts. And I love this. Now, that doesn't mean that every thought you have is God. But it's more like one of those anointed thoughts. It's just something you just, it fits. You feel good about it. It feels right. Proverbs 16:3 says, roll your works upon the Lord, commit and trust him wholly to him. He will cause your thoughts to become agreeable to his will. And so shall your plans be established and succeed. Isn't that good? So sometimes, see, here, I hope you're seeing that a lot of this is just real, not like this soupy, float around on a cloud, supernatural, ooh, that was God.
11: How might our lives change if we gave God the first portion of our day? Spending time with him doesn't have to be complicated. We can start by simply saying, good morning, God. Matthew 6:33 says, but seek first the kingdom of God and his righteousness, and all these things shall be added to you. The key is seeking God for who he is, not just for what he can do for us. Only God can truly and permanently satisfy us.
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0: That is Phil Wickham and Homesick for Heaven. You're on the Fresh Start with Aaron and Chloe this morning.
1: Oh, it's so good to be with you guys. Look, coming up in the next half an hour, we're talking all things sport with Coach Dan.
0: Looking forward to that. Positive news for the Knights.
1: Yeah.
0: Looking forward to chatting about that and what are our actual chances now that the finals are on the way. But we'll talk all things sport coming up next.
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4: In stories making news, the federal government is urging young Australians to consider a career in the trades amid uncertainty around the impact of AI on the workplace. Analysis of national data found apprentices and trainees have the highest rate of employment when they have completed training courses. Victoria will today commence the largest vaccination program against bird flu in the world. 5,000 little penguins will be protected against the H5 strain after one was found dead on Phillip Island on Saturday. Rescue crews remain hopeful they will find a missing teenager alive and well in the New South Wales Southern Highlands. And thousands of people have now been displaced by a powerful earthquake in Indonesia. Subsequent aftershocks have hampered rescue efforts as crews search for survivors. Still overseas, and Hawaii is currently reeling from its first hurricane in more than three decades. To sport in men's cricket, and the Prime Minister of Bangladesh has made a phone call to congratulate the national team after they defeated the Aussies by 9 wickets in Darwin. That's the news and sport headlines. More details soon.
0: Hey Chloe, as a parent, if there was one thing that you could remove from your kid's childhood, what would it be?
5: Glitter. Oh, it's so annoying.
0: Yeah, I'm with you on that one. How about needles though?
5: Oh, yeah, maybe.
0: Most kids aren't exactly fans of needles, and honestly, a lot of parents dread it too.
5: Which is why this is good news. 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
1: Partly cloudy today, chance of fog this morning wherever you're driving through. Stay safe. High chance of showers about the Lower Hunter. Medium chance of rain elsewhere. Max temps between 14 and 19 degrees. Just a warning, surf conditions may be more powerful than they appear, expected to be hazardous for coastal activities.
0: Let's check out what's happening on our roads this morning. And things are running pretty well so far. If you're travelling into Newey from Maitland, all looking good through Taro and Hexham. Port Stephens to Newcastle looking good as well. Both sides of Lake Mac are running smoothly at the moment and no issues throughout Newcastle City with everything running on time. If you're heading out towards Singleton, well, the Hunter Expressway looking good in both directions and out towards Cessnock looking A-OK as well. And if you're heading out of the region, the M1 Pacific Motorway is running on time between here and Sydney. As always, though, do let us know if you come across anything that we can give a heads up to other drivers about. Just shoot through a text to 0435 777 997.
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10: I just

0: That is Brooke. She was keen to just get on air before everyone else.
1: She needed to be heard. And she's led the way into our sports report. Let's get into it.
0: To talk all things sport is Coach Dan. Welcome to the show.
2: Good morning. What a weekend of sport.
0: Oh, yeah. Look, I guess we need to kick things off with the good news because it's a mixed bag for any sports lovers out there.
2: It is. So the good news is that our Mighty Knights had a great win yesterday afternoon. So 36 points to 26. Seven tries, scoring plenty of points, which is great. And now we sit six on the ladder and almost guaranteed to be in the semi-finals this year.
1: That's incredible.
0: Mm.
1: The turnaround from last year to this year, what could you put it down to, Coach Dan?
2: Oh, I think it's a change of coach.
1: It's always down to the coach, isn't it?
2: It's down to the coach. No, I think they're playing a lot better football this year, really disciplined. And a big difference, which doesn't get factored in very often, is having your best players available and not out with injury. So over the season, any contact sport is a very grueling sport. So to be able to get through the season and have the majority of your games where your best players are available and playing, it certainly helps. And you can see the difference in some of the other teams. We'll look at someone like Canberra, who may have had a few injuries more than others, but also to key players. So it's not just the number of injuries, it's the key players. And if you look at how many of the better players are out for teams, you'll generally see, not all the time, but generally see some of the really good teams who you thought were going to play really well in a season, they may not have done as well just purely because of losing some of their best players.
1: Mm.
0: I guess the question everyone really wants to know, though, is how are we looking for heading towards the grand final?
2: Yeah, well, a few weeks ago, you might remember that we played the Roosters, and the Roosters are white hot at the moment. They are playing such good football and scoring plenty of points. Well, we went down by 1 point, a field goal. So it was 13 to 12, good defensive effort. And so we stack up against some of the best. We do have a really good challenge coming up. So this week, we play at home against Manly. And then the following week, we head over to New Zealand to play the Warriors. And the Warriors have been playing really good football and playing really well at home. So that'll be a really good test before we have our bye and then we head into the semi-finals. So again, the bye coming at a really good time where we get to have a week off and the other teams are all playing. So it's set up nicely for the Knights. Hopefully we can get a couple of wins and then really get a good position on the ladder, have a home semi-final and see where we go from there.
0: Very good.
1: Hopes to get into that, well, the semis and the grand final, here we come. But a bit disappointing in the world of cricket.
2: Yeah, look, we got beaten by Bangladesh in Darwin. So that was a very big surprise. We didn't get off to a great start. So first innings, we only scored 198. So bowled out for 198. And then Bangladesh went out there and showed us how to bat on our own pitch. And so they scored 426. Second innings, we had Kem Green score a century, which was nice, but we only managed to get 284. So then Bangladesh just needed 57, and they did that for the loss of one wicket. So 1-0 to Bangladesh currently in this series of two tests.
1: It's a bit embarrassing. We're meant to be the best.
2: Yeah, well, sometimes the best just don't get the job
1: done. It's our sport. Cricket's our sport. Sorry, England.
0: So they've obviously come over here to play. Do we play the next one over in Bangladesh?
2: No, we have. So with cricket, because of so much travel that happens in their five-day test matches, or they're supposed to be, we generally have a home series. So you'll see where they'll have either two, three. When we play England in the Ashes, it's always a five-test series. So often when we play India, that's a five-test series as well. So the bigger games, we'll play more tests. And then most of the other tests, especially against smaller cricketing nations like Bangladesh, we'll just have a two-test series.
1: All right, over to Europe. And we had a bit of a break talking about football, soccer, as we sometimes refer it, the World Cup wrapping up. But the European Football League is coming back. It's starting next week. They didn't get much break, did they?
2: No, the World Cup, certainly when it is every 4 years, we see a lot of players who will have a big break. Not a big break, but a break right up into the season. So there's a lot of players who played right to the last rounds of the World Cup. They are only just getting back into training, some of them right now. We also have what they call the transfer window. So there's two times throughout the year where footballers can be bought by clubs and move clubs, and that all happens. That window has been really quiet this season. A couple of big name players moving around, but we haven't seen heaps of transfers happening. So this next week or fortnight leading into season starting all the way across Europe, we might see some moves from some different players across the different clubs. So very interesting. Whenever the World Cup's on, it always throws a bit of a spanner in the normal works when we talk about the business side of sport. And we'll see the movement that happens over the next few weeks.
0: All right. I've got to ask, who are you going for in this next season?
2: Oh, I think Arsenal will be very hard to beat. They just won overnight against City, who would probably... City, Liverpool, Chelsea, Manchester United, they're the big clubs there, and they're probably the challengers to Arsenal, who won the title last year. So we'll see how they go, but 3-0 win in the Community Shield overnight, which is a great start to the season.
1: Yeah, one of my things I'd like to do, it's on my bucket list, is to attend an English football game like the Premier League. I just think the crowd looks amazing and, yeah, probably pretty expensive, I imagine.
2: Yeah, it certainly is a great experience. Haven't been over to England myself, but talking about another league overseas, the NFL, that the pre-season's just started over the weekend, so they're a couple of weeks away from season proper. But been to a few of those games and the crowds are amazing.
0: You know what I found most surprisingly actually entertaining was baseball. It's the one that looks the most boring from a distance, which is probably how people feel about cricket, I guess, if you're not from Australia. It's actually a lot of fun being over in the US and watching a baseball game.
2: Yeah, it is. Yeah, well, I've been to a few of those as well, and there's certainly a great atmosphere there, and different ballparks have different special things that they might do. Yeah. And so, yeah, it's a great experience. My twin brother is working through getting to every single baseball field and watching every game. So I'm not sure if he hasn't achieved it yet, but he might not be too far off it.
1: Are
0: you about to say what an accomplishment?
1: My goal of going to one English Premier League game is a little smaller. But over to your favourite, we'll finish with your favourite one, AFL. Dan, give us a wrap of what's going on.
2: Yes, well, we have the top 10 in the AFL this year, and as of the weekend, that has now been secured. So my Blues had a draw against Western Bulldogs on yesterday afternoon. And that means that they are now the 10th team to qualify for the semi-finals this year. So with the AFL, they are going for a top 10. So we have a play-in situation where 7 plays 10 and 8 plays 9. That's for the right to play against 5 and 6 in the bottom end of the top 8. So everyone else has a break. Top 6 get a break. And then we have a weekend of 2 games where they have that play-in. And then we go to the top 8. As it normally is.
0: And who are you tipping to be in the grand final?
2: I think the Swans will be there and Freo, which is pretty easy when you look at the table and you go, well, they're the two top teams.
0: Yep.
2: Fremantle are two games clear, so 8 points clear at the top, and then the Swans have a bit of a gap to third place as well. So
1: there you go, Blues. He's not backing you to get to the grand final. So loyal up until this point.
2: Well, I've got to be real.
0: His credibility's on the line here.
2: I'm 100% going for them to make the grand final, and hopefully they do. But realistically, it's hard from the position that they're in. They play an extra game, and then you'll have to play away. So you're playing at the opposition's home field. So you've got to win 5 in a row, and it's against the best teams, and they're, you know, everybody's ready to go semi-final time. So it's a challenge to come from that spot. There's only been in the last few years, the Western Bulldogs came from the bottom half of the 8, and Brisbane 2 years ago came from the bottom half of the 8, but we haven't seen teams outside of the top 4 win it other than those two.
0: Yeah, right.
2: Since the top 8 has started.
0: So it's usually a pretty good indicator of who's going
2: to
0: win.
2: If you want to increase your opportunity to win, you need to be finishing top 4.
0: Yeah. Are there any dark horses, though? Are there any ones that are maybe making a strong...
2: The Blues.
0: Okay.
2: Yes.
0: There he goes. He's back. He got his chance.
1: Loyalty's back in the equation.
2: We dropped our coach, or he stepped aside halfway through, and we had only had one win, and now we've only had 2 losses since then. So... Momentum's going well. We've played the losses we've had, we still played very good football during that time. So Yeah, I think we're a dark horse, but it's a long way from 10th place to get all the way to the top.
1: It sure is.
0: Yeah.
1: Well, there you go. That's your sports wrap for this week. Thanks so much, Coach Dan, bringing your insight. And how many of those, so how much sport have you do you watch in a regular week?
2: My wife might be listening, so
1: just got to be honest.
2: I'm going to plead the fifth.
0: We're in Australia, mate. We don't have the fifth.
2: That's right.
0: All right, we're going to get into some music now. This is the wonderful group known as Rent Collective and Evergreen.

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4: In this bulletin, a gun buyback scheme to begin in November and the latest in the polls. With the details, I'm Tracy Weir. Nationals MP David Littleproud says the largest gun buyback in decades won't lead to real change. From November, the Joint Federal and New South Wales Initiative will offer flat rate payments. It follows reforms after the Bondi terror attack, restricting most licensed gun owners to four guns. Mr Littleproud has told Channel 9 the scheme will do little to prevent a similar attack.
5: There were four guns used in that tragedy, so what he changed would not have changed the outcome of Bondi. What he did with the Prime Minister was look for a political out rather than actually use common sense. We don't have a gun problem in this country. We have an extreme Islamic problem.
4: The buyback aims to retrieve more than 270,000 firearms. Core support for political parties remains unchanged in the latest polling. The Resolve survey has Labor with a primary vote of 28%, leading One Nation with 26 and the Coalition with 23. More than half of those surveyed feel the government is running immigration in an unplanned and unmanaged way, while 60% support lower house prices. Rescue crews remain hopeful they will find a missing teenager alive and well in the New South Wales Southern Highlands. Conditions are beginning to deteriorate with temperatures plunging in the region. 18-year-old Lily Hooper was last seen on Wednesday. Victoria will today make history, beginning with the largest bird flu vaccination program in the world. 5,000 little penguins will be protected against the deadly H5 strain after one died. The state chief vet, Dr. Graham Cook, says it's 10 times the scale of any other program like it.
6: So it's a major exercise, never been done before, but we are pushing through with it. Phillip Island Nature Parks are commencing operations over the weekend, and the inoculations will be happening this week.
4: So far across Victoria, H5 bird flu has been detected in wild birds at Phillip Island, Mildura, Warrnambool, Hamilton, St Andrews Beach and Hawksdale. A Pakistani anti-terrorism court has secured its first conviction over the devastating 2023 anti-Christian riots in the city of Jaranwala. Nearly 100 homes and 36 churches were looted, damaged and set on fire. A crane driver was jailed for a decade for demolishing two churches. 13 others were acquitted because of what the judge called defective police investigations. Britain's Christian Institute is warning that the UK government's proposal to give unmarried couples the same rights as married couples might not only further disincentivise marriage, but also place a barrier on couples getting together at all. It could potentially allow the financially weaker partner in an unmarried relationship to continue receiving support from the better-off partner if they separate. To sport, and in the NRL, Newcastle has gone from wooden spooners to finals contenders, booking their spot with a 36-26 victory over Gold Coast. Knights coach Justin Holbrook says it was a hard-fought win.
7: Another good win at home. We always had a couple of good wins away from home and got to come back here feels like forever. Obviously, you know, we got out to a really good start and, you know, they're a dangerous attacking team. It's, you know, every game's hard in the NRL.
4: In the late game, the Dragons beat the Tigers by 2 points. The victory, the first time the Red V has won two straight matches this year. AFL and Melbourne will consider appealing Jacob Van Rooyen's three-match ban for a severe impact hit on Alia Alia. And in cricket, Aussie captain Pat Cummins has flagged a batting overhaul for the side after the shock loss to Bangladesh in Darwin. That's the latest Vision National News. I'm Tracy Weir.

0: And Chloe, getting into the news a little bit early.
1: New system, guys. Grace. Hey, it is good to be with you. We have stuffed up your schedule. Do you ever have anything that you run on, like, that triggers that you're meant to be doing this because that's started now?
0: Yeah, I mean, it's kind of the news here. But growing up, actually listening to Rima, that was kind of it. Like having my alarm clock radio by my bed, you'd be getting ready and then you'd hear the news or whatever and go, oh, that means it's time to go. So apologies if that has panicked anyone this morning.
1: You still have 2 minutes to 7 o'clock.
0: Yes, don't worry. There's some good news for you indeed as we try and sort out some issues here. But Chloe, how was your weekend?
1: Yeah, look, I think I had a good weekend. I felt busy. I honestly spent like a full work day doing the netball on Saturday. It was like a 9:30 to 4 kind of vibe. No, 4:30.
0: And how'd you go with wins? I mean, were you just talking about it with the sports wrap or should I not bring that up?
1: Oh, I can't even remember what happened. It's so unimportant to me at this stage of my life. No, I don't think. No. As in, I'm just really there to enjoy the games. I cannot remember. I think there was one win and two losses, maybe. Maybe that wasn't that great, hey? Wasn't me playing
0: any
1: of them.
0: From your memory.
1: I tell you what I did do, though, is I'm here watching and very judgmental of all these people and you know, wanting to get out on the court myself and the whole thing. I go, oh, I need my umbrella. I run back to the car. Will briskly walk back to the car and literally gravel gets me and I bang down on the ground, right? And it brings it all.
0: Does that count as a sports injury? Because you're at like, a sports event.
1: I was injured at netball. No further details required.
0: Oh, well, I'm sorry for your loss.
1: It's all right. Yeah, three losses.
0: Yep. But look, hey, I also want to apologise. We are currently having some system issues, which means I currently have no control over the fact that you are about to hear the news again.
1: Well, if you weren't paying enough attention the first time around, you are going to be so informed today. Enjoy the news.
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4: In this bulletin, a gun buyback scheme to begin in November and the latest in the polls. With the details, I'm Tracy Weir. Nationals MP David Littleproud says the largest gun buyback in decades won't lead to real change. From November, the Joint Federal and New South Wales Initiative will offer flat rate payments. It follows reforms after the Bondi terror attack, restricting most licensed gun owners to 4 guns. Mr Littleproud has told Channel 9 the scheme will do little to prevent a similar attack.
5: There were 4 guns used in that tragedy, so what he changed would not have changed the outcome of Bondi. What he did with the Prime Minister was look for a political out rather than actually use common sense. We don't have a gun problem in this country. We have an extreme Islamic problem.
4: The buyback aims to retrieve more than 270,000 firearms. Core support for political parties remains unchanged in the latest polling. The Resolve survey has Labor with a primary vote of 28%, leading One Nation with 26% and the Coalition with 23%. More than half of those surveyed feel the government is running immigration in an unplanned and unmanaged way, while 60% support lower house prices. Rescue crews remain hopeful they will find a missing teenager alive and well in the New South Wales Southern Highlands. Conditions are beginning to deteriorate with temperatures plunging in the region. 18-year-old Lily Hooper was last seen on Wednesday. Victoria will today make history, beginning with the largest bird flu vaccination program in the world. 5,000 little penguins will be protected against the deadly H5 strain after one died. The state lower house prices. Rescue crews remain hopeful they will find a missing teenager alive and well in the New South Wales Southern Highlands. Conditions are beginning to deteriorate with temperatures plunging in the region. 18-year-old Lily Hooper was last seen on Wednesday. Victoria will today make history, beginning with the largest

0: we are pushing through with it. Phillip Island Nature Parks are commencing operations over the weekend, and the inoculations will be happening this week.
1: So far across Victoria, H5 bird flu has been detected in wild birds at Phillip Island, Mildura, Warrnambool, Hamilton, St Andrews Beach and Hawksdale. A Pakistani anti-terrorism court has secured its first conviction over the devastating 2023 anti-Christian riots in the city of Jaranwala. Nearly 100 homes and 36 churches were looted, damaged and set on fire. A crane driver was jailed for a decade for demolishing two churches. 13 others were acquitted because of what the judge called defective police investigations. Britain's Christian Institute is warning that the UK government's proposal to give unmarried couples the same rights as married couples might not only further disincentivise marriage, but also place a barrier on couples getting together at all. It could potentially allow the financially weaker partner in an unmarried relationship to continue receiving support from the better-off partner if they separate. To sport, and in the NRL, Newcastle has gone from wooden spooners to finals contenders, booking their spot with a 36-26 victory over Gold Coast. Knights coach Justin Holbrook says it was a hard-fought win.
2: Another good win at home. We always had a couple of good wins away from home and got to come back here for like forever. Obviously, you know, we got out to a really good start and, they're a dangerous attacking team. As, you know, every game's hard in the NRL.
1: In the late game, the Dragons beat the Tigers by 2 points, the victory the first time the Red V has won two straight matches this year. AFL and Melbourne will consider appealing Jacob Van Rooyen's three-match ban for a severe impact hit on Alia Alia. And in cricket, Aussie captain Pat Cummins has flagged a batting overhaul for the side after the shock loss to Bangladesh in Darwin. That's the latest Vision National News. I'm Tracy Weir.
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7: Rima 99.7 weather.
4: We've got a partly cloudy day ahead of us today. It is a high chance of showers about the Lower Hunter, a medium chance elsewhere, with max temps hitting between 14 and 19 degrees. Let's check out traffic across the region, and it looks like it is running fairly smoothly across the board. We've got a clear run on the M1, and if you're headed through from Nelson Bay through to Williamtown, no issues as well. Enjoy that smooth road you got this morning. But of course, if you do find yourself in a traffic jam you want to warn others about, shoot through a text to 0435 777 997.
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3: Well, as we seek to live lives in harmony with one another, there's often something that gets in the way. 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

0: Good morning, everybody.
1: Yes, welcome back to the Monday edition of The Fresh Start. Aaron and Chloe with you this morning.
0: It's 7 past 7. The weekend's done and dusted. Hope it was a good one for you. I mentioned earlier about an injury I sustained at my weekend of sport.
1: Very middle-aged injury, isn't it?
0: Very middle-aged injury. We're going to be talking injuries in adult sport next because Aaron has some war stories too.
1: Yeah, I can't escape this one. We'll talk about it next.

0: John Redick and Holding On. You're on the Fresh Start with Aaron and Chloe this morning.
1: Aaron's hobbling around. I am in pain as I sit on this chair. What are we doing to ourselves, Aaron?
0: We're growing old, Chloe. We're growing old.
1: I shared earlier that in the middle of watching my girls do netball, coach netball, umpire netball, the whole thing, that's why it took 8 hours on Saturday. And I love it. I love it. No complaints. I ran back to the car and I broke into a little bit of a jog slash brisk walk. I was rounding a corner. Fortunately, it wasn't in a heavily populated area, but it was really gravelly.
0: Yep. And plus, I'm assuming you just had built up so much momentum and speed. Super like, quick, Chloe.
1: Like Roadrunner. And I rounded the corner and I just went flying.
0: Whoa.
1: And the first comment out of my mouth as people turned and was like, what just happened? Is I said, I feel like a kid again. Like, you just.
0: Really? I would have thought the other extreme.
1: Well, I just don't fall over that much anymore. Maybe because I'm less physically volatile. but anyway, and then I had to have there was a man that was walking past and I was just like on the ground. I'm like, okay, I've got to get up now. But I'm just in shock that I've just like totally embarrassed myself and really injured myself.
0: And do you also have that thing too where you injure yourself and if no one saw it, you're like, how do I get, like, how do I, in a good way, like, how do I get sympathy for this? Like, if someone sees you, at least they're going to go, are you okay? But when no one sees you, you got to kind of come to someone else and go, I'm hurt.
1: No, I wanted to rewind the tape and delete all of what happened because you had everybody. And then so this man, he like offers me his hand and it's like a... He's like rescuing the damsel in distress. Some woman yells out, oh, you're the hero. And I'm like, this is so embarrassing.
0: And then you turn back and he disappeared. He was an angel.
1: And I walk as normally as though nothing has happened to my car and back out with my umbrella, which was the reason why I was going there. Anyway, it was just one of those things. I was talking to my husband. He works in the emergency department, so he's very medical
0: and
1: all
0: that. I see
1: that
0: kind of thing all the time.
1: He sees it all the time, and he says the difference between being on the younger side of things and the older side of things is, like, I say, I fell over, and I was like, oh, so embarrassing and all that. But when you reach a certain age, you have a fall.
0: Yeah.
1: And it just means totally different things as our bodies change as we get older. Now, you're hobbling around, Aaron. You haven't had a fall, although you're 42 now.
0: I can legitimately claim mine as a sports injury.
1: Yeah, mine, yeah, yes.
0: I wasn't doing anything impressive. I was literally just turning around on the spot and tore a ligament or something in my foot. So I've been hobbling for the last few weeks. I thought it was getting better. And then, and we're going to talk a bit about it later on in the show, but I went to the M1 extension, motorway extension open day, walked 4 kilometres, at least half of it with a 5-year-old boy on my shoulders.
1: Putting a lot of pressure on that injured foot.
0: And I'm hobbling into work today. I'm like, I am not bouncing back like I used to.
1: And you did that playing soccer, and it wasn't even another player that tripped you over. You tripped over yourself.
0: Yep, which is my last two major injuries. No one has been involved in it except me. Last season, I took a fall and like bruised and think either fractured or at least again tore ligaments or something in my chest. I was in pain for weeks. I couldn't sleep properly and get comfortable. Again, took a fall. No one tackled me. I just running. And to be fair, there was a little slope on the field, very uneven field. Took a fall, and this time it was literally a ball went over my head and I turned, and just the way I turned, something happened in my foot. And I don't know, Chloe, it's like in one sense I was that person who a few years ago was always so skeptical of like people who get injured all the time. Mm-hmm. I was like, injuries, I never really get injured. Have I hit a corner now? Am I just... I don't mean the kind
1: He's
0: of corner
1: now
0: you...
1: having falls rather than falling
0: I
1: over.
0: Know.
1: Hey, look, injuries... that you really can't even blame on anybody else. We'd love to hear them. Make us feel a little bit better this morning. Shoot them through via text 0435 777 997.

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1: That is Scars from Toby Mac, and you're on The Fresh Start with Aaron and Chloe this morning.
2: Look, we were talking about sporting injuries and or non-sporting injuries where you can't really blame the sport. You just have to blame your aging body. What I am also struggling with at the moment, if you've been following along the journey of this new puppy that I've got, that I said, I swear I will not do any work for this puppy. You can get the puppy. I'm not doing any of the work. Honestly, I have never had something under my feet as often as this puppy. I forgot about the world of puppies where they're just like wanting to be so close to you that they're literally wanting to be under the sole of your foot. It's dangerous stuff, I tell you.
1: It's tough to become a parent again, Chloe. Oh,
2: man,
1: you gotta go back to that stage.
2: So I said, I have no opinion about getting this puppy or not getting this puppy. But as I said, I am saying I am not doing the work of a puppy. So we've had a wonderful listener text through and has asked, how have you gone not being the one who's taking care of Chester?
1: Yeah.
2: You know what? I am really proud of myself for the most weirdest reason.
1: Yeah.
2: I have managed to maintain being hands off.
1: Nice. I thought you were going to finish that sentence with, I am really proud of my husband and kids for taking responsibility. But no, you've made it about your ability to not take responsibility.
2: When you're used to being the one that things fall to, and that can be in a workplace, in a family environment, wherever you are, when you're used to filling the gaps, being that, okay, I see an issue, I sort it out immediately, it is so hard to go, no, there's poo on that mat and I'm not cleaning it. I am going to say this needs to be done in a timely fashion. There's poo on the ground and I'm not doing it.
1: How often are you reckon at the moment you're coming across things where you're having to resist the urge to jump in and do it?
2: All day.
1: Yeah,
2: all
1: right.
2: All day.
1: Okay.
2: Yes.
1: And how much, because this is an issue that comes up between me and my wife often where she'll be like, why aren't you seeing this thing? And I'm like, I am. I just have a different time frame in my head to you. How much of it do you think is that? How much do you think it's like, oh, no, they're aware. They're just not getting to it as quickly as you would? Or is it, no?
2: I think this might be the third day in a row we've talked about chores at this time slot. Sorry, we don't talk about it all day, every day. But yes, I think I am. I am. It's a journey of relinquishing control. Sorry, my voice broke. It's emotional.
1: I know, it's a big thing for her.
2: it's interesting. And he's very, very cute. And he's still alive because when we bought him, the person we bought him off did say, mention about possibility of hawks coming because he's so small. And she was like, yeah, I've been a bit concerned about like letting them into the backyard by themselves. And because, you know, the hawks and the eagles, you know. And that has been running around my head.
1: I mean, a hawk, something we're meant to have been worried eagles. About more in life? Eagles?
2: With small. No, it's a thing.
1: Now I'm worried about having a child.
2: Don't put your newborn outside. Don't put the newborn outside. The eagles might come. All these things you worry about that it wouldn't have been an issue if no one ever said, but I still have managed to hands off and the puppy's still alive. It's very cute. It's very lovely.
1: And does it love you?
2: I think so.
1: Yeah, nice.
2: It has to.
1: It's a win.

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2: In stories making news, the ninth block of hearings for the Royal Commission on Anti-Semitism and Social Cohesion begins its final two-week block today. The block will examine how social cohesion can be measured and its role in human rights frameworks. An estimated 1.7 million Aussies are not protected against measles, putting the country at risk of more outbreaks, according to new analysis. The National Centre for Immunisation Research and Surveillance study found almost 7% of the population was susceptible to the disease. A new study has found AI detection software used in schools and universities is failing to protect academic integrity. James Cook University researchers warn, unlike plagiarism tools, the detectors only guess the likelihood a text was generated by AI. Sport, and Bangladesh has triumphed over Australia by 9 wickets in the first men's test in Darwin. In the AFL, Sydney's locked in a home qualifying final, securing second on the ladder with a 112-76 win over Essendon. That's the news and sport headlines. More details soon.
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9: Partly cloudy day ahead of us today. High chance of showers in the Lower Hunter. Medium chance of rain elsewhere with max temps sitting between 14 and 19 degrees.
10: Well, let's check out what's happening on our roads. A couple incidents to let you know about this morning. A couple of car accidents, including one at Sandgate, apparently, on the Pacific Highway just near Maitland Road. Also seeing one at Taro as well. Sorry, at Beresfield on the New England Highway. The off-ramp there to John Renshaw Drive. So it looks like quite a bit of heavy traffic in that area at the moment. So it's affecting John Renshaw Drive as you journey onto the New England Highway there. Also, the actual run from the New England Highway. Just as you come past Thornton there, you start to encounter some heavy traffic coming down over the overpass. And it looks like it remains heavy till you get through to Taro, then clears up a bit through Hexham. Looking elsewhere around the region this morning, Port Stephens Newcastle is running on time. Throughout Newcastle City itself, no major holdups or delays, which is good news. Although, yet another accident on Hillsborough Road at Charlestown Road. At the moment, not having too much of an impact on traffic, but we'll keep an eye on that as that continues. Again, that's Hillsborough Road at Charlestown Road. Heading to Lake Mac. And so far, so good. No major holdups or delays there. Even over the Five Islands, starting to build a little bit as you approach the Spears Point roundabout. But all in all, not too bad. If you're heading out towards Singleton, you should have a good run on the Hunter Expressway. No issues out towards Cessnock. And if you're travelling between here and Sydney, the M1 Pacific Motorway is running on time. As always, though, do let us know if you come across anything on our roads. So we can give a heads up to other drivers. 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
9: Hey, it's good to be with you.
10: Oh, absolutely. On this magnificent Monday morning.
9: And, yes.
10: You know what got me excited this morning, Chloe?
9: 3 attempts at the news. No, they didn't get you excited?
10: No,
9: I got you
10: really
9: stressed.
10: Really
9: new
10: didn't.
9: System, guys. Grace.
10: Yes.
9: It's getting it sorted out. What got you excited, Aaron?
10: As I was driving in, I was like, it feels lighter this morning already. And I realised because winter is ending, the days are getting brighter. Sorry, I'm not about to burst into song. Disney
9: There's
10: musical.
9: A bright golden haze.
10: But I am genuinely excited that you can feel like, even though it's a little bit colder at the moment, it feels like winter's having its last little, don't forget about me, but spring is also saying, don't worry, guys, I'm on my way.
9: I am loving the sunshine, the warmth of the sunshine, and I am loving that. Coming up next, we are joined by two legends. It's Jasmine, it's Sava in the room with us today to talk about a really cool project they're working on.
10: We love chatting with the youths. We'll talk to them on the other side of this.

0: That's Holland and Lovely. You're on the Fresh Start with Aaron and Chloe this morning.
1: I love hearing about young people, or as Aaron calls them, youths, when they have initiative and put themselves out there to do things for other people. Now we're joined by Jasmine and Sabre in the studio. Good morning, girls.
2: Morning.
1: So good to have you here. So why don't you introduce yourselves, tell us a little bit about the project that you're working on.
3: Yeah, so I'm Jasmine.
2: And I'm Sabre.
3: We're both in year nine and we're here on behalf of SPCC Newcastle. At the moment, year nine's working on like putting together some hampers for the community and for people who might need a bit of a helping hand.
1: Yeah, awesome.
0: I love this this initiative here because I feel like as young people, it's always great when you get an opportunity to kind of learn how to give to others. So tell us a bit about, you talked about there you've got some hampers. So what are you guys actually putting together?
3: Yeah, we're just putting together, like, some treats for everyone and...
0: So
2: we're putting items, like, basic things that people might need, such as toothpaste, toothbrushes, body washes, nappies, baby wipes, and other, like, hygiene products. And we're, like, looking for things like stuffed toys, children books, novels for teenagers and gift cards, but not cash donations.
1: Yeah, yeah.
2: Things that's like that.
1: So good. Now, this isn't going to a specific place at the moment. It is going to people in need. When you imagine someone receiving one of these hampers, what do you hope it says to them?
3: When we give out the hampers, I kind of hope that it communicates that people always have someone on their side, no matter if they're going through something really difficult or if they're just like kind of cruising through life, I guess.
1: Yeah. That there's someone out there actually thinking of them and caring for them.
3: Yeah.
1: And if you could choose, so you're asking people to donate things like, as you said, was it nappies and...
2: Yeah, any baby supplies and just like self-care products.
1: Yeah, good. So there's lots of different things that you can put in there, treats included. But if you girls, Jasmine and Sabre, could put one special item into a hamper, what would you choose and why?
3: I would probably pick something like a chocolate bar or another kind of lolly because I think that everyone has to enjoy a little sweet.
1: Surely everyone would appreciate a lolly or a chocolate bar.
0: Yeah.
3: Yes, definitely.
0: Yeah. What about you, Sabre?
2: I think I'm a little more basic. I'd go with like a good book.
0: Yeah, okay.
2: They're just entertaining.
0: Yeah. Would you go, like what's your favourite books?
2: Oh, that's a good question. I've read a lot of books this year, but
0: it's the math textbook, isn't it? That's the best one.
2: Sure.
1: In my hamper, a math textbook. That's
0: you know, math textbook. Wonderful.
1: What I always wanted.
0: Now, this is you're doing all of this as part of. Is it your Christian studies class? Is that right? Yeah. So, is this about like? Is this part of something bigger that you're learning about giving to others? That kind of thing.
3: I guess we're just kind of learning about being kind to the community and helping give things out to other people and being more selfless because one thing we learned was that when you give something to someone else that you feel better and they feel better, so therefore more people will feel better if that person gives out something else.
1: Yeah, that's generosity. I mean, in some ways it's beneficial to ourselves, isn't it?
0: Yeah.
1: Look, we are talking with Jasmine and Sabre. If you want to get on board, I love supporting an initiative by young people. You want to donate to these hampers, you can drop off your donations at St. Philip's Christian College over in Waratah.
0: Yep.
1: Yes, I should know that because I did attend that school. Do know where it is and get on board with helping out.
0: Yeah, wonderful. But Jasmine and Sabre, thank you so much for coming in, guys. Just before we go, I've got two questions for each of you.
1: Sure.
0: Favorite movie? I'll give you a moment to think about that. And then your second question is going to be, because these hampers are a gift to the, you know, to help people through a hard time, but what's the best present you've ever gotten?
1: Oh, they're good icebreaker questions for our Icebreaker Monday. Okay, favorite movie?
3: Yeah, I recently saw The Odyssey. I think that's probably my favourite movie.
0: Nice.
3: So,
1: yeah.
2: My current favourite movie is probably going to be Top Gun.
0: Oh, there we go.
1: Wow. It's mature movie taste here. No so, Finding Nemo's. Yeah.
0: So we're talking original Top Gun here, like 80s Top Gun or Top Gun Maverick?
2: Yeah, Top Gun Maverick.
0: Okay, Top Gun Maverick. There we go. That was really good, actually. I really liked that. Mm-hmm. Yeah, girls, you guys have good taste. And, of course, the second question was, what's the best gift you guys have ever gotten?
3: For my birthday recently, you know how F1 has its own Legos? I got one of big cars. So I really enjoyed that one.
0: I'm a little jealous.
1: It's right up Aaron's.
0: I love the F1 and I love Lego.
1: Absolutely. Saber, yeah. How about you?
2: A few years ago, I got a dog for my birthday. So that's probably the best one.
1: Nailed it.
0: You're the Aaron and Chloe here. You got the Lego person and the puppy person. So what kind of dog?
2: He's a mutt. Stuffy, mix, okay. A bit of everything.
0: A bitzer.
1: Nice.
0: Wonderful. Well, girls, it's been wonderful to have you in. Thank you so much for sharing with us what you guys are doing. But it sounds like wonderful work here. So I'm sure it's going to be blessing some people. But thank you for joining us this morning.
3: Yes, thank you for having us.
0: So if you'd like to contribute to those hampers, they are looking for donations of various items. So if you think about different types of people who might want a bunch there for young mums, so anything that might be helpful in those spaces, or you can reach out to St. Phillips at Waratah. If you want to drop off any items, drop it to the front office there at their Waratah campus. But we have been chatting with Jasmine and Sabre from United St. Phillips.
1: Love hearing young people doing good things for others.
0: Absolutely. Let's get into some more music now. You're on Rima 99.7.

0: That's Corey Asbury announcing the Angels. You're on the Fresh Start with Aaron and Chloe this morning. Now, Chloe, we just had some wonderful young people in, Jazz and Sabre, who they and their fellow students are putting together hampers at the moment to go and bless some people who might be going through some harder times or maybe just need a bit of support and encouragement. And I love that initiative of getting young people involved in thinking outside of themselves.
1: Yeah, I remember being a young person and it very much was a small world in where I was a large part of that world. So anything that, encourages young people to look beyond. Is there anything you remember from when you were young that was a little out of the box that you did?
0: I mean, this was probably less about blessing people, but I remember actually like early in high school, you know, like youth camps are often like either big, essentially big youth groups, but with youth groups come together or they're kind of mini conferences or whatever. But I remember one particular camp we went on and the whole thing was actually about how to share your faith. And it was both turning up to learn about it and then actually going and doing it. Mm-hmm. And so it was literally like we'd spend the day and there'd be a, you could go and do a thing on how to like preach the good news or share the gospel with someone. It was a thing on like art and music and even a puppetry one. And then I remember we actually went out on the streets of Newcastle and did it. So we did a whole, like, my group did a whole puppetry thing in the middle of Newcastle Mall.
1: I knew you chose puppetry. I knew it.
0: So good. And, we did this whole thing and the whole point was we built up towards at the end of the week. There used to be this under-18s disco. I don't know. There'd be a lot of people our age who might remember this. I can't remember what it's called now. But it used to be across from Big Al's. And so we built up to having this big Friday night outreach dance party event thing. Mm-hmm. And so the idea was, every day we were like doing stuff during the day, then going out on the streets and like, because it was in school holidays and like trying to talk with young people and then building up to that.
1: I wonder, and I don't know, I haven't really thought this through, I wonder if we expect too little of our young people.
0: Mm.
1: If we kind of treat them like we need to hold their hand, we need to come up with the ideas, we need to run it all. Meanwhile, young people are capable of more than we think.
0: Well, they're more connected to the world than we were. You know what I mean? Like they, we talk about seeing outside of our own little worlds and that's a mentality that has to break. But if anything, they're more aware because of the internet. And like in a tap of a button, they're seeing what's going on in the world around them way more easily than we were. Like, did you ever pick up a newspaper when you were a kid?
1: No. Maybe to do the comics.
0: When the 6 o'clock news rolled around, were we ever watching it?
1: Oh, I hated it. No. It was always the 7 o'clock news.
0: It's like switch over to The Simpsons.
1: Oh, gosh. Yeah.
0: But young people are more connected. So, I wonder if you're right. Like, maybe it is giving them more space to go, prompting the question, what could we do to have a positive impact in our world?
1: Yeah, I love it. Love, go SPCC Waratah. We'll have that hamper drive going on. I know there's schools around the area, public and private and independent, what else, who are all doing projects like that, and it's just fantastic. But it is a bit of a challenge to me maybe to expect more from our young people than what we might have before.
0: So Chloe's kids, when she gets
1: watch
0: home
1: out.
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3: What do you do when someone says they're sorry? 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
4: Forgiveness isn't about the other person. 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

0: It's Loop Cycle from the Grey Havens. You're on the Fresh Start with Aaron and Chloe this morning.
1: Just about to head to the 8 o'clock news. Hope your weekend went well. Aaron has some big news from his crazy eventful weekend of large community events.
0: Chloe, I got to walk the road less travelled, but it's going to be very soon travelled a lot.
1: If you can put those two together, you might be able to figure out what he's talking about. It's a bit cryptic at the moment. Heading to the news, we'll be back on the other side of this.
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4: In this bulletin, a poor report card on immigration in the latest polls, and the Ukraine launches strikes against Russia. With the details, I'm Tracy Weir. A new opinion poll shows voters have marked the Albanese government down on its handling of immigration issues. Michael Packey has details.
5: Labor is preparing to release changes to immigration policy, which is likely to see a crackdown on people who overstay their visa and tighter asylum rules. The government is coming under pressure to address the issue, with more than 50% of voters believing Labor is failing to deal with the matter. According to the Resolve poll, One Nation is ranked highest when it comes to handling migration. While the government has taken a hit in this area, 60% of those surveyed have welcomed various tax changes which are pushing down property prices. Overall, core support for Labor, One Nation and the Coalition remains steady.
4: Michael Packey. Rail services during peak hour periods will be bolstered by additional trains across southeast Queensland. An extra 135 daily rail services are being added to support reduced timetable and a backlog of maintenance. The additional services have been added to Journey Planner. Customers encouraged to check online before they travel. The rollout of the biggest bird flu vaccination program in the world will start in Victoria today. 5,000 little penguins will be vaccinated at Phillip Island after one died from the H5 strain. It's set to be 10 times the scale of any other vaccination program for wild birds. Russia has labelled the latest attacks by Ukraine the largest-scale strikes launched on the nation this year. More than 800 Ukrainian drones were launched at Russian targets, the majority in Moscow. Professor of Russian Studies Sam Green has told Channel 4 military officials in Kyiv have been clearly targeting energy and logistics targets to ramp up political pressure on Moscow.
6: It is trying to make life more difficult. It is trying to raise the cost of living, raise the cost of energy, make the sort of normal, you know, modern life that most Russians are used to living, make it a little bit harder.
4: A warehouse belonging to an online retailer was among the targets hit. The Catholic Church and an Indigenous Christian leader in Bangladesh have called on authorities to protect families terrified by an attack on a Christian village and bring the perpetrators to justice. The Christian community in the north of the Muslim-majority country was attacked, looted and vandalised. Cows, goats and cash were stolen after a Muslim man was found deceased in a nearby village. A Pakistani anti-terrorism court has secured its first conviction over the devastating 2023 anti-Christian riots. The Catholic Church and an Indigenous Christian leader in Bangladesh have called on authorities to protect families terrified by an attack on a Christian village and bring the perpetrators to justice. The Christian community in the north of the Muslim-majority country was attacked, looted and vandalised. Cows, goats and cash were stolen after a Muslim man was found deceased

0: 13 others were acquitted because of what the judge called defective police investigations. Sport and the Dragons have picked up another win to wrap up round 24 of the NRL, beating the Tigers 24-22. It's the first time they've put back-to-back victories together this season, and coach Dean Young says they are finally getting some results.
1: Probably 8 weeks we've been in positions to win games in the last 20 minutes, but haven't been quite good enough. Beating a top four team in Cronulla last week, I'm sure, gave the boys lots of confidence.
0: The Knights beat the Titans to keep their top four hopes alive. Broncos star Reece Walsh is expected to see a surgeon today, facing up to 8 weeks on the sidelines with an ankle injury. And briefly in soccer, Arsenal has defeated Manchester City 3-0 in English soccer's Community Shield. That's the latest Vision National News.
2: 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Kids can be unpredictable. Your speed shouldn't be. How fast are you going now? 40 means 40. 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
5: We've got a partly cloudy. very optimistic. Very optimistic. A partly cloudy day ahead of us today. High chance of showers in the lower Hunter. A medium chance of rain for the rest of the region with temps sitting between 14 and 19 degrees.
6: Let's check out what's happening across our roads this morning. A couple of accidents in the region are causing some chaos at the moment. So Beresfield. A car accident in the northbound direction, just the off-ramp to John Renshaw Drive there, so coming off the New England Highway. There has been an accident, which means traffic, even though it is heading in a northbound direction, is actually seeming to have an impact on traffic going in all directions. So at the moment, a bit heavy on John Renshaw Drive, also on the New England Highway. Looks like all the way from Thornton. Some heavy traffic there. I guess people are having a bit of a sticky beak as well. Looks like heavy from Thornton all the way through till you get past the Taro overpass. If you're coming off the M1 Pacific Motorway, well, you're going to encounter some heavy traffic at the end there as well as a result of traffic trying to get onto John Renshaw Drive. Also, Weekly's Drive quite heavy as well. If you can avoid the area without it adding too much to your time, it's probably worth doing so. Looking elsewhere, though, Port Stephens to Newcastle is running on time. If you're at Lake Mac at the moment, well, for the most part, the Lake is running on time, but the Five Islands are heavy. It looks like as you come through Boorugal there, you'll hit some heavy traffic just before the First Street roundabout, remaining quite busy right across till you get past the Spears Point roundabout across the Five Islands there. Elsewhere throughout Newcastle City, again, a busy morning just generally. A couple of hot spots across the region, including on the Inner City Bypass, the Three Garden Suburb, the Pacific Highway between Adamstown Heights and Merriweather Heights as well. But also looking out towards Singleton this morning, should have a good run on the Hunter Expressway. No issues out towards Cessnock, and if you're heading out of the region, M1 Pacific Motorway is running on time. As always, though, do let us know if you come across anything on our roads we can give a heads up to other drivers about. You can text through to 0435 777 997.
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6: As we seek to be people who live at peace and in with good relationship with those around us, sometimes it's not other people that are the problem. 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
5: Everybody.
6: A magnificent Monday as I look outside, glorious and golden.
5: Yes, lovely.

0: Just lovely.
1: No, I got up this morning. I was like, oh, it's all wet out here. Yeah. It's been raining.
0: Yeah, but
1: happy for the rain to be happening overnight. That's fine. As long as I get up and we're good to go.
0: Yeah, but it was nice this morning. We're starting to see our days get a bit longer. We're through the shortest period of the year.
1: Spring is around the corner.
0: Oh, doesn't it feel good?
1: It's really around the corner.
0: Yeah.
1: Less than 2 weeks.
0: You know why she's actually excited about that, guys? It's because her birthday is the 1st of September. So whenever we talk about spring, we're also really talking about her birthday being on the way.
1: So when I say I don't like winter, I want to run through winter, there's some ulterior motives at play. Let me have a look. It is just over 2 weeks, 2 weeks and 1 day for the swap over to spring.
0: Why were you using your phone? She pulled out her phone to calculate that.
1: No, I looked at the calendar. I've got the calendar in front of me.
0: All right.
1: But don't worry. On the 1st of September, as I look at my family calendar, I've already booked in some important things for my birthday.
0: Yep.
1: Take the kids to the dentist. And that, my friends, is parent life. It is good to be with you. You had a big event over the weekend, which you're keen to share about.
0: Yes. It was a great weather over the weekend, so it kind of felt good to be out and about. And I thought it was something that I was getting super excited about. I'm like, oh, I wonder if anyone else cares about this. Turns out a lot of people were also at this event, including some of our fresh starters and some of our Rima listeners as well.
1: Can't wait to hear about it.

0: It's Lloyd Nix and a little more. You're on the Fresh Start with Aaron and Chloe this morning.
1: My weekend was sport and church and honestly, shopping. It was okay. A hard slog. Well, yeah, it was one of those, we're going to camp. Mum, we've got no clothes. Sorting that issue out. A couple of hours later, walked out with bags and bags like I was in Pretty Woman.
0: Except they're all for your kids.
1: exactly right. But your weekend looked a little different to mine.
0: Yeah, I went on a bit of an adventure with my son because we went to check out the new, wait for it, M1 Pacific Motorway extension to Raymond Terrace.
1: Whoa, living big. So you went to check it out, as in I can see it when I drive past it every day.
0: Yeah, we drive through past that thing. So it's basically they're making it so you can go straight from the M1 and bypass John Renshaw Drive where there's an accident at the moment. So that's good. Not the accident, but that they'll be able to bypass it. Straight through onto the Pacific Highway up to Heather Bray. You'll know it if you're driving through Taro. There's a big bridge over the road at the moment. So they've done this big community open day and I'd heard about it and was like, oh, that kind of sounds like my kind of thing, because
1: to walk on a road that's what the community event was.
0: Well, I find like all these new big infrastructure, you know, works, I find it really fascinating. Like I always am interested in going like, oh, okay, I'd see why they're doing that, and oh, this will make this kind of different. I know, I find that exciting. And I thought, well, I'd be keen to go and check it out before any cars are allowed on it and, you know, all that kind of thing. And I went to book, and then it turns out, as I shared it with you, like most of the spots were taken because they'd, it was free, but you had to book a ticket because they were bussing people over. And then you were kind of laughing at me a bit. Then you went to, I convinced you.
1: I wouldn't mind doing that too. Just for funsies.
0: And what happened?
1: No, sold out, man. Exactly. I could not get those exclusive tickets that you'd already gotten.
0: So I didn't know if this was going to be like.
1: You should have tried to sell them online. You could have made money from the free tickets.
0: Oh, yeah. It was, because I didn't know then, like, you know, or maybe they're doing, because it was in like half hour blocks for like when you're booking your ticket or whatever. So I was like, I don't know if it was like a minibus full of people at a time. No, Chloe, I rocked up, was setting off from Beresfield to head over. The streets were lined with cars.
1: Really?
0: Multiple coaches pulling up and then taking off. And, it turns out a lot of people were wanting to check this out too.
1: To walk on the new road before it's open to the public. Really interesting to me. I also did not anticipate the vast interest in that.
0: Yeah. And to be honest, I'd also been expecting maybe like bunch of very nerdy people, you know, myself included in that category. Well, that's what I thought it'd be like, you know, people who just also kind of like, oh, I want to check out this kind of thing, or, you know, might have an interest in transport or something, you know, train enthusiasts and things like that. It was a whole variety of people, and they made it a whole family fun day out as well. So so what ended up happening was we Beresfield Pool, jump on a bus, drive all the way around through to Tomago Road and Heather Bray, and then drop off at one end of it. And then this is what I hadn't fully realized. I thought you go to the site and then you could explore. It was like, no, you were dropped at one end and then you had to walk 4 kilometers to the other end where they then had like a festival kind of thing set up. So I had my 5-year-old son and I did a 4-kilometer walk, and I reckon at least half of it with him on my shoulders.
1: Yep.
0: You're regretting not regretting your decision now to not go?
1: I'm not regretting doing it with a 5-year-old. No, but yeah, it is funny because I would have thought that was a niche interest group, but it was much bigger than I thought.
0: And it was really awesome too, Chloe, because there were moments where, like, as you said, like, it's a part of the world. We drive through it every day. But I got to see things from a different angle because you're up high. Like, it just was really beautiful looking out over the fields because they're all like bits you just drive past. You're usually going like at least 60 to 80 Ks an hour going past it. And I'm like, oh, I've never seen it from this angle. I didn't know there was a creek there. Like, it was actually really beautiful.
1: A whole new world.
0: That's right. Thank you, Aladdin.
1: I want to know, niche interests, right?
0: Yeah.
1: What event have you been to or thing you've done that's been one of your niche interests?
0: Yeah. We don't want to necessarily put the label nerdy on it because be anything that you're – just something. What is it that you got really excited to be involved with that just feels really niche?
1: Maybe you were part of a board game club.
0: Oh.
1: I've heard of those. I actually am tempted to join one. That sounds really fun. I'd love to know some varied, some interesting different events that you have been to. Shoot through a text. 0435 777 997.

0: It's Carly and Taylor, and why should I worry? We're on the fresh start with Aaron and Chloe this morning.
1: Now, I couldn't really relate to Aaron's excitement about attending the opening of the M1 motor extension. Cars aren't on it yet, but people were allowed to traverse it over the weekend. Yeah. Apparently, sold out event. We're asking for niche events that you just like want to go have a sticky beak at, right?
0: Yeah.
1: And I was like, I haven't been to anything weird. Like, I see these events come up and I'm like, oh, that'd be fun, but then I don't actually do them.
0: You never do like the, you know, midnight screening of a movie you're into?
1: No. Yeah. I think part of it is I had kids quite young.
0: Yeah,
1: so in your 20s is probably when you go to these interesting things.
0: Yeah,
1: and I had small children at that time. So, you know, who knows? I could be a woman in my 40s in the future and suddenly turn up at all these events. I tell you what I do have an interest in.
0: Mm.
1: And I'm probably not meant to have done it, but I don't care. I have a thing for going to display homes.
0: Oh, yes.
1: No intention of building a new house. None at all. But it is like our little treat. Like I've taken various members of my family. Actually,
0: yeah.
1: I think we're all kind of interested. And we just walk around and we're very critical and we say what we would get and what we wouldn't get and who's designed well.
0: Are you all of a sudden feeling like a judge on the block?
1: Absolutely. I have the confidence of the judges on the block with no skill set whatsoever to back it up.
0: Yeah. And so the other thing, I guess, is because display homes are designed for people to go through, so that's fair enough. Do you pretend like you're interested in a home, or are you pretty upfront when they're like, oh, can I tell you more about it? You're like, no. We're just here for a sticky beak.
1: It's super awkward. I kind of try and brush it off. Like, oh, you know, options, life.
0: So, so you interested in a new home? Well, you know, options, life.
1: You never know.
0: Now, display homes are one thing.
1: Yes.
0: Have you ever been to like an open house for someone's house they're selling? So not a display home, but someone's actually selling their own house. Have you been to an open house that you had no intention of buying?
1: I think there was always a vague idea that we could potentially buy something. I've been to a couple where there was really not much intention. Felt really bad because I'm like, oh, if I'm one of the only people here, they think I'm interested and, you know, that kind of thing.
0: Yeah.
1: But a shout out to a wonderful person I was talking to over the weekend, which was like, no, I have to get home because there is an open house in my neighbourhood and I need to attend. I said, do you tell them that, like, do they think you're interested? Oh, no, I just say. I'm a neighbour. I've come to look.
0: Yeah.
1: And I think they're probably used to it.
0: I think if you're upfront with a real estate agent, they don't mind because they actually, it's like, well, if people are legitimate people are there, they don't mind if there's more people because then it looks like, there's a lot of interest in this house. I think it's more if the real estate agent doesn't know and they're like, we had 20 people through and they're like, yeah, they're all our neighbours.
1: My family members. I sent my family member in when we had an open house.
0: Really?
1: Yeah, as a plant. To check if the real estate agent was doing a good job.
0: I did the same thing for a mate of mine. My best mate lives up in Brisbane and he's like, it was a house that I used to live in before I was married and he'd put it on the market. So he was like, hey, there's an open house this weekend. Any chance you could go along? And I was like, yeah, I was curious because I hadn't lived in it for like, you know, nearly 10 years. So I was curious to see how it was going. So I rocked up and was doing a lot of walking through and like, oh, particularly like one of the bedrooms was still the color that I chose and painted it because I helped him renovate the house. So you're going through and like, oh, I really like the color in this room. And like lots of like just talking it up about how good the house was.
1: Yeah.
0: But it was less about the plant for the real estate and more he just wanted to know, like, suss out if it actually seemed like anyone was interested. And
1: yeah.
0: I did.
1: And they were like, there wasn't really much interest, but there was this one young man who was very vocal in his praise.
0: I built like a whole backstory and everything because I felt I needed my method acting. I needed to go into it and go like, well, you know, if I was to talk to someone, I don't know what's, and then I just thought it'd be funny as well to just create a whole backstory for myself that I didn't say to anyone, just my own backstory of why am I here? And I'm a dad and I'm looking for a home and for my family. And
1: at what point is it acting? Is it lying?
0: I think when I burst into Shakespeare in the lounge room, that might've been too far.
1: we're asking niche events or places of interest that you've got particular interest in. Aaron attended the M1 Motor Extension festival. I don't know. He walked on the new road. I love going to display homes. Corey texted in. He says he loves going on buses. bus tours.
0: But this is not, just to clarify, this isn't like going on a tour of something and it happens to be on a bus. The whole point of this is being on the bus.
1: It's to tour the bus.
0: Yeah, so you go to a random bus depot, he says. You go around the depot and then you go on different types of buses. He said, if you ever get a chance to do this, I think this is a great day and or weekend out.
1: Niche interests, guys.
0: Yeah, love
1: Where
0: it.
1: Would you rather go? A display home, an M1 motor extension open day, or a bus tour?
0: Yeah, where have you gotten to have a bit of a sticky beak in, or that you know, because I reckon this is also like maybe the unexpected ones where maybe it wasn't even on your list of things you thought would be interesting, but then you're like, you know what, I have always wanted to kind of have a sticky beak around there.
1: Let's talk about it. 0435 777 997.
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1: She has demonstrated that she can understand and communicate jokes and riddles that play on words. 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
0: I don't think I've ever been more proud of my daughter.
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0: Well, that's Katie Nicole and Have Your Way. You're on The Fresh Start with Aaron and Chloe this morning.
1: So good to be with you. We were talking about things you do just for fun. And I mentioned going to display homes, which brought us into going to visit open homes on real estate. And we've had a funny text in, which is a little bit of a warning to everybody.
0: It says, we went to an open home one morning last year just for fun. And now we live there. It's a dangerous game. Yeah, it's amazing.
1: It is a dangerous game.
0: I've been to a couple of open homes just for a sticky beak in our neighbourhood. But we're actually about to put our house on the market. So now I'm like, oh, it's going to be weird knowing other people are going to be coming through our place.
1: It's going to be sticky beaking on you.
0: Yeah, love it. But yeah, if you've got any, where have you gone just to have a kind of a bit of a look or a bit of a sticky beak? We'd love to know. Did you go on an interesting tour or something where maybe it feels a little niche?
1: Went to Hunter Water once. Love that. The water cleaning facility, whatever it is.
0: Was that with school?
1: Yeah, I think we did as well. I would go back. It was so fascinating.
0: Same with the tip. I remember going to the
1: tip is
0: Summer
1: interesting.
0: Hill. Yeah. I know, but you wouldn't think it. Like, you wouldn't go, what do you want to do for a day out? We're going to go and go on a tour of the tip. But
1: not a great smell, but it is interesting. Let us know your 0435 777 997.
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4: In stories making news, Russia has labelled the latest attacks by Ukraine the largest-scale strikes launched on the nation this year. More than 800 Ukrainian drones were launched at Russian targets, the majority of them in Moscow. Two men are fighting for life following a serious crash between a moped and a motorcycle on Queensland's Gold Coast. The collision occurred in Oxenford just before nine last night. The two riders taken to hospital for treatment. And taking a short break at work, including a trip to the fridge, has big benefits. Researchers finding micro breaks make employees more motivated and energised throughout their workday. Victoria will today commence the largest vaccination program against bird flu in the world. 5,000 little penguins will be protected against the H5 strain after one was found dead on Phillip Island. Turning to sport, and Arsenal has defeated Manchester City 3-0 in English soccer's Community Shield. That's the latest news and sport headlines. I'm Tracy Weir. More details soon.
0: The school pickup line usually sounds a little different this time of year.
1: Yeah, every second kid is coughing.
0: And at least one parent is standing there pretending they're completely fine.
1: While hoping no one is judging their runny nose, Aaron.
0: Exactly.
1: If you want to protect yourself and your family from the flu this winter, Piggott's Pharmacy can help.
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1: We've got a partly cloudy day ahead of us today. High chance of showers in the Lower Hunter, medium chance of showers elsewhere. Maximum temps between 14 and 19 degrees.
0: Well, let's check out what's happening across our roads this morning. And things have been, well, I wanted to say running pretty well, but honestly, there's actually been a couple of accidents, including right now one that is impacting the New England Highway if you're journeying into Newey from Maitland, in both directions, in fact, at Beresfield. On the New England Highway, just near the off-ramp to John Renshaw Drive. Looks like that is causing some heavy traffic from the Beresfield Golf Course all the way through to the Hexham Bridge. clears up once you get past the bridge, but it does also mean heavy traffic on Weekly's Drive. Also seeing heavy traffic coming off the M1 Pacific Motorway at John Renshaw Drive there as well, so backed up a couple of Ks as part of all of that going on. So, hey, allow extra travel time if you're travelling through Taro and Hexham. I guess we're all really looking forward to that new M1 extension in place. That should ease things soon. Having a look throughout Newcastle City and Jesmond to Waratah is looking busy at the moment and a bit patchy through Adamstown Heights to Merriweather Heights on the Pacific Highway. As you come off the Hunter Expressway, quite busy as you come in towards Cameron Park roundabout there, and then clears up for your run through to Wall's End. Heading to Lake Mac and over the Five Islands, still quite busy. Starting to ease a little, but basically once you hit the actual bridge portion of the Five Islands, you're going to have a heavy run all the way through to the Spears Point roundabout. The other side of the lake, not looking too bad. If you're heading out towards Singleton, the Hunter Expressway is running on time. No issues out towards Cessnock, and if you're heading out of the region, the M1 Pacific Motorway is running on time. As always, though, do let us know if you come across anything else on our road so we can give a heads up to other drivers about. 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
3: Because mornings are better together.
1: Hello, hello.
0: Good morning. I don't know why we've gone British all of a sudden.
1: You know, you just never
0: Very
1: know
0: specifically
1: you,
0: Cockney.
1: You never know what you're going to get here.
0: What's all this then? Should we commit to a different accent today?
1: Oh, definitely not. That is the lamest idea that I have ever heard. And I will safeguard this show from that idea.
0: Oh, man, I've been really working on some of my Asian accents
1: it's
0: too.
1: It's not going to be racist at all if we start doing terrible accents. It is good to be with you. Hope your weekend was lovely.
0: Yeah, I had a wonderful weekend out and about checking out the new M1 Pacific Motorway extension to Raymond Terrace.
1: I love how long that title is.
0: I know. Well, it's a very long road.
1: It is a very long road. Look, we've got lots going on. Well, Aaron actually, if I'm completely honest, has a lot going on in his life at the moment. I have a question to ask next, which is a little confronting.
0: Okay.
1: But it's very specific to a stage of life that he's in, which is he has to sell his house, but there's one little problem.
0: We'll talk about it next.

0: That is Switchfoot and Beautiful Life. You're on The Fresh Start with Aaron and Chloe this morning.
1: What do they say the most stressful parts of a person's life is? It's like having babies and...
0: Yeah, having babies, moving house, I think.
1: You just thought over the next 6 to 12 months, you'd just do both of them. Why not? Why not?
0: You know what? If you're going to face difficult seasons... Do it all at the same time.
1: Lump them together. Where I'm really excited for Aaron and Liz, they are obviously going to have the new baby, baby number four. They've outgrown their house.
0: Yeah.
1: And so they're going to move to another one, which means it has to go on the market.
0: Yeah. So it's been a very kind of quick process. So we've been talking about it for a little bit. But, you know, I mean, I don't know if you know what I'm like, Chloe. Like, I can take ages to deliberate on things, and so can my wife. So it feels like it's just kind of come out of nowhere in a way. We've been thinking about it for a while, but then all of a sudden it's like once we go, all right, this is what we're doing, because there's a whole plan around, you know, granny flat with her, with my in-laws and all that kind of thing. And all of a sudden it's like, oh, hang on, if any of this is actually happening, these aren't just ideas anymore. We've actually got to – we're starting to do stuff. We're putting timelines in place, and then you realize, oh, if we need this to happen, we need this thing to happen. All of a sudden we're like, huh, we're in like get the house ready to sell mode.
1: Yeah, I need to work on this afternoon, otherwise I'm not going to hit deadline. Now, part of it is that you've got a month now to get your house ready for photos for the real estate agent. Now, I don't care who you are. That is pressure. Like, you want it to look as good as possible, particularly if you feel like, oh, no, I haven't been preparing for this moment. For a month to go, okay, it needs to turn around from A to B. The big question is, if you are a hoarder, this becomes a real drama. And I'm not saying that you are, but think like if you're a minimalist, this isn't as big a deal versus if you are somebody who hangs on to things.
0: Yeah.
1: So where,
0: even just someone who lives life and holds on to memories.
1: Okay, so where on the scale are you, Aaron? I'm not sure. I've not been in your house.
0: We are, I would say, our house definitely has clutter. We are a clutter family.
1: You have three small children in a small house. I'm just going to say that's inevitable.
0: Yeah, yeah. And even before them, I think, you know, we...
1: I gave you the perfect excuse. You just didn't take it. All right, okay.
0: No, but we are self-aware. Mm-hmm. So we are self-aware because I actually come from a line of actual hoarders. Mm-hmm. So very self-aware to go, okay, like we need to not, like we're aware of when things are too much. We're not minimalists, so but we definitely are like, you know, oh, this is a cool trinket. Well, we're not going to throw it out. I just got this. It goes on a shelf somewhere. You know, we're not like, yeah, I can only imagine compared to your place. Again, I haven't seen inside your place either.
1: No, I talk the talk. I'm only one of five.
0: Maybe need to come and visit.
1: I'm only one of five in my household.
0: Right, and you're the only minimalist in your household. You're the minimum. But, yeah, no, it's definitely that journey now of going, like what's crazy is, I said to my wife, because we're decluttering, obviously, and we're also preparing to go, well, what can we get rid of? What are we taking with us but we don't need now was the advice as well. Like, put it in boxes ready to move ahead of time.
1: So good.
0: Which is great. All of a sudden you're like, yeah, I'm looking around at every toy my kids don't play with and going, yeah, you're going in a box. You might not ever come out of the box.
1: Yeah, you just don't need them.
0: I know, right? The toys, that is, not the kids. But... Now the harder part is kind of going, okay, we're getting it down to declutter, and then what? Then we're like, what do we keep that looks nice for photos? And all of a sudden we're judging our own home. But we're getting all this stuff down. Our house is going to, like, feel so good. I said to Liz, you know, we could do all this and then just cancel the sale and then enjoy living in a really clean house for once in our lives.
1: For a fortnight.
0: We're getting all these things finished, like projects that have been on my to-do list, and now it's like, oh, we've got a deadline, got to get this, this and this done. I almost wish every year we just pretended like we were going to put the house on the market and then went through and did all the work to then actually enjoy the fruits, because we're going to do all this and all these tired jobs that are finally finished, someone else is going to get to enjoy them.
1: Super rough. And then you've actually got to renovate the next place you're moving to as well.
0: Yeah.
1: You're not even getting reaping the benefits of somebody else's hard work. Have you guys got any tips for Aaron?
0: Yes.
1: In this process of, like, if you've got a lot of stuff, how do you sort that? Many of you will have moved many times before, yeah. And there are some expert movers.
0: Well, I've not moved much in my life. Like, I've lived in 4 places now. Like, I grew up in one house till I moved out of home in my early 20s. I lived in an apartment for a few years, then moved in at a friend's house for a few years, and then I've lived in this place for 11 years. I haven't moved that much.
1: He needs your experience, your wisdom that's come along with those moves. Shoot through a text, help Aaron today. The 1 month countdown is on to those photos. 0435 777 997.

0: That's Need to Breathe and Let Us Love. You're on the Fresh Start with Aaron and Chloe this morning.
1: So good to be with you. Aaron is in the throes of having to get his house ready for real estate photos.
0: Well, yep, all whilst also preparing for child number four.
1: Also, you know,
0: helping our in-laws build a granny flat.
1: Also taking care of three kids, seven and under, yeah. And a very pregnant wife.
0: Good thing, like, nothing much has been happening here at work either. Very, very calm and no change at all in the last 12 months.
1: It's a lot. So we asked for your advice. How can you get this over the line? Thanks for texting in, Alyssa. She said, I lived in Adelaide for 8 years and had two kids. We were expecting baby number three. Decided to move back to Newcastle.
0: Good choice.
1: So we put the house on the market, asked my mum to look at houses over here. We bought our house only seeing two photos.
0: Oh, wow.
1: That is a trusting daughter. I was 7 months pregnant when we moved from Adelaide and it was 40 degrees. She says, do a basic touch up to the house because if you spend thousands on the house, would you get your money back, yeah, etc.? I need to declutter my house too. Too much stuff. I'd hate to move now. All the best, Alyssa.
0: Thank you. Thank you, Alyssa. Hey, Alyssa, do what we've done then. This is not actual advice. I just want to put a little thing. Invite a real estate agent over as though you're going to sell your house. Get all the advice on what he'd do for selling and then use that as your incentive to declutter. That's all we need is just maybe that could be a whole industry is fake real estate agents.
1: Yeah, because it's that, like, what do they call it, extrinsic motivation where you just need somebody else to come in and put the pressure on.
0: Oh, there's so many things where I'm like, if I had realised, like, you know, so many jobs where I just put off because I'm like, oh, you know, we're tired all the time. Oh, well, I'll relax this weekend. Oh, I don't have a lot of money at the moment, so I won't spend it on this. And I'm looking at so many things. I'm like, I could have had those jobs done by now.
1: Mm.
0: Oh, yeah, I would have. Oh, what? You know, now that we're making a decision to declutter this space, why didn't we get rid of it earlier?
1: Yep. And I think that's, so to be completely honest, I did put my house on the market and it didn't sell.
0: Oh, right.
1: As in, so there was a whole long plan of what we were going to do, and then the realist, a few years ago when all of a sudden the market just did this giant flip post-COVID and everyone moved out to the country all of a sudden, and all of the land that I had, like, locked in, like, option A, B, C, D, they all sold quickly.
0: Yeah.
1: So then I was left with a house on the market and all of the blocks that I was going to buy sold, and there was, and the prices skyrocketed. So I was like, But I did that exact process. I decluttered the whole house. I spray painted the fence and redid heaps of different things. And the house was pristine. It was almost like moving into a new house again. Took it off the market and was like, oh, well, we've got all the... I even staged it myself.
0: Oh, nice.
1: Yeah.
0: Do you want to come and stage out? You'd probably actually really enjoy that, wouldn't you?
1: It was like perfect.
0: Yep.
1: And then took it off the market and enjoyed it. So there you go.
0: Maybe everyone needs to do these ones in their life. Thank you to Hannah who texted through. She said, the Swedish art of death cleaning says it's a bit morbid, but your inevitable death is a great motivator. I have heard of this actually. It's kind of like this idea of, you know, if you knew your life was coming to an end, it's like, what would you get rid of because you don't need it?
1: Yeah, that is one way to look at it. It would motivate you. If you've got any more tips, send them through 0435 777 997.
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0: Youth Alive Queensland. Teaming up with Ethan Beer there. Hallelujah, Hearts on Fire. You're on the Fresh Start with Aaron and Chloe this morning.
1: It is time for the news. It's great to be with you this morning, though, as the... It's a beautiful...
0: Go on, get poetic on us.
1: Golden
0: sun shines through the crisp green leaves that are starting to regain their colour as winter starts to come to a close and spring is on the way.
1: Spring is on the way, just over 2 weeks away.
0: News is also on the way.
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4: In this bulletin, disruption for Brisbane commuters and Novak Djokovic speaks out. With the details, I'm Tracy Weir. One Nation argues the latest gun buyback is not the right solution and would wrongly target law-abiding citizens. The New South Wales and federal governments have agreed to kick off the initiative launched in the wake of the Bondi terrorist attack. Barnaby Joyce says gun owners should not be facing further regulation.
5: And we don't want to be hounded because we're the easy touch. Rather than go out and deal with the Islamic fundamentalists, although I won't deal with them because they're terrorism and terrorism's scary. I won't want to deal with that. So we'll go to the people who are law-abiding.
4: The New South Wales government is aiming to recover as many as 270,000 firearms from November. The Australian Christian Lobby has welcomed the New South Wales government's rejection of a key recommendation of a review to expand criminal hate speech laws beyond race. The decision means the existing offence of inciting racial hatred will not be extended to cover additional protected attributes, such as gender identity and sexuality. The ACL say the government had recognised the serious implications that expanding criminal speech laws could have on fundamental freedoms. Brisbane ferry workers are set to go on strike for 4 hours today for the third time in just a matter of weeks. Stoppages will take place from 9 this morning through until 11 and then again from 4 till 6 this evening. The Maritime Union of Australia says they are yet to reach a fair deal with the operator, River City Ferries. Novak Djokovic says Melbourne made him the villain of the world when he was kicked out of the country for choosing not to receive the COVID vaccination. In a documentary to be released this week, he has described the incident as all political. He says the insult was compounded when he returned to Melbourne Park. Stoppages will take place from 9 this morning through until 11 and then again from 4 till 6 this evening. The Maritime Union of Australia says they are yet to reach a fair deal with the operator, River City Ferries. Novak Djokovic says Melbourne made him the villain of the world when he was kicked out of the country for choosing not to receive the

0: Schools and universities is failing to protect academic integrity. James Cook University researchers warn, unlike plagiarism tools, the detectors only guess the likelihood text was AI-generated. Project lead Wayne Bradshaw says the software poses a risk in the education sector.
1: But in terms of assessing whether a student has used AI in the production of, assessment, it's really got no place.
0: The researchers believe universities should redesign assessment to reflect AI's growing impact on education. The US Department of War is introducing a course centred on Western civilization and Christianity in schools it operates for military families. The department runs around 160 schools across 11 countries and educates roughly 70,000 students who are children of active duty military or civilian service members. Americans are split along political lines over the ideological benefits of the course. Turning to sport, and in cricket, Bangladesh has triumphed over Australia by 9 wickets in the first men's test in Darwin. A century by Cameron Green in the second innings only delayed victory for the Tigers. Australian captain Pat Cummins telling Seven his side has no excuses.
2: I think they, outplayed us in all facets really. I thought they were really patient and quite disciplined and, once we're behind it was really hard to get back.
0: The Prime Minister of Bangladesh phoned his players to congratulate them on the win. In AFL, Carlton has locked in its final spot following a draw with the Western Bulldogs. It's been a remarkable rise for the Blues after sacking coach Michael Voss earlier this season, while Sydney will finish second on the ladder after a 36-point win over Essendon at the MCG. In the NRL, the Dragons have gone back-to-back for the first time this season, holding out the Tigers 24-22 at CommBank Stadium. The Knights locked in their finals berth with a 36-26 win over the Titans. That's the latest Vision National News. I'm Tracy Weir.
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7: We've got a partly cloudy day ahead of us today. Chance of rain across the whole region with max temps between 14 and 19 degrees.
8: Let's check out what's happening across our roads this morning. Well, it looks like the earlier accident at Beresfield has cleared up now. Still a bit of traffic as you come through there from Beresfield itself. Past the golf course, you'll hit some heavier traffic coming in towards Taro. Eases as you get closer to the Hexham Bridge and then all good past there. Still a bit of traffic on Weekly's Drive. And looking elsewhere throughout the region, Port Stephens to Newcastle running on time. Throughout Newcastle City itself, everything just humming along nicely now. As we head to Lake Mac, the Five Islands have eased right off as well. So some good news there. Over the other side of the lake, things running on time as well. If you're heading out towards Singleton this morning, all good on the Hunter Expressway. Around Cessnock, all looking good as well within the vicinity of downtown Cessnock. And if you're heading out of the region, the M1 Pacific Motorway is running on time between here and Sydney. As always, though, do let us know if you come across anything on our roads. We can give a heads up to other drivers about you through a text 0435 777 997.
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2: G'day, g'day.
3: G'day, everybody. It's good to be with you on this Monday morning.
2: Absolutely. I hope your morning is off to a great start and the week ahead is looking good for you. Have you got some exciting things on the horizon?
3: Have you got any exciting things on the horizon?
2: I've got a lot of things on the horizon. I don't know how where excitement factors into that, but yeah. A lot of prep, and if you were listening before, you would have heard, but if not, like, we're preparing to sell our house. So that's just kind of like the, oh my goodness, all those little jobs that I said I'll get around to them one day. Turns out there's only a few one days left.
3: It turns out it's today.
2: Yep. This is that one day.
3: Fun times. But look, it is good to be hanging out with you this morning. Let's get into some wisdom for family life. Here's Family Life Today.
4: 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I'm sure you'll hear something today that could give you a fresh perspective on your marriage or family situation. 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
5: Let's talk about a topic we all need to talk about and we all need to do, but a lot of us don't understand.
3: Yes.
5: That's how I would introduce.
3: Is that your little tease?
5: This topic. No, I mean, we got Mark Brogop talking about something that you think is really important for the Christian community to understand. And right now, everybody's like, what is this? So I'm going to throw it to you. What is it, Mark?
6: We're here to talk about lament. The language that God's people have historically used and is all over the Bible of how you pray and talk to God when life falls apart.
5: And there you go. And we'll see you next week.
6: There we go.
7: I feel like people haven't been using that word until recently, but we've all done it. We've all experienced it. But why do you think it's important now? Like, because you're writing about it, you've experienced it.
6: I have. Yeah, for most of us, we don't set out on a academic discovery of the language of lament. For most of us, lament finds us. We have an event, a situation, a pain, a tragedy. And when a Christian's walking through that, they're trying to figure out, how do I grieve and still cling to what I believe? How do I cry, but how do I hope? And the prayer form that we end up experiencing is lament. And for most of us, this category explains like what's happened in the past or explains what we've been trying to do. That was my experience. Yeah. And after writing Dark Clouds of Deep Mercy and talking with so many grieving people, the overwhelmingly consistent comment that I hear from people is, your book just explained the last couple of years of my life.
5: Wow.
6: So lament usually finds us because we're not familiar with this language, and yet it's a grace. It's all over the Bible. Think of this, one out of every three Psalms are laments. God intended for us to have this language, to talk to him when life really gets hard. The challenge is that for many of us, we haven't heard about it, we don't know it, but when it's explained, we go, oh, that's actually what's been going on. And in doing so, we find some amazing grace.
5: You know, it's interesting. I watch you all over the internet. You know, we do our homework and research. And, you know, you made that comment about a third of the Psalms are lament. A lot of our worship singing in church are the Psalms. Have you ever heard any lament singing worship songs? It's very rare, isn't it?
6: They're certainly out there.
5: Yeah.
6: But unfortunately, the percentage of laments in the Bible do not reflect the percentage of songs that we sing. And I don't know that, I mean, I don't want to say one out of every three songs has to be lament in its orientation. We also don't hear lament-oriented prayers. And as a result, we're very unfamiliar with this language. Instead, for most of us in a Western American version of Christianity, we think that the standard of what it means to be a Christian is always positive and encouraging.
5: Hey, Mark, I got to tell you.
6: You getting out your guitar right now?
5: Here we go, here we go.
6: Okay, for those who can't see this or just going to hear it.
7: This is why you need to watch this.
5: I'm not kidding. I was watching you preach somewhere. It might have been at your church. I don't know where. And you made that comment that there aren't any worship songs that are sort of based like the Psalms. And so I thought, I'm just going to go. And you were referencing Psalm 77. So literally an hour ago, I opened up Psalm 77 and I'm in our bedroom and Ann's like, you're not going to do that on there.
7: Our like, faces thank like, you.
6: I really don't know what's happening right now.
5: So. Right now. Yeah.
6: I'm actually going to pull my camera out and take a picture of this while you do this. So, okay, here we go.
7: Has
6: so,
7: this never happened
6: no, this,
7: interview?
6: This has never happened, probably in the history of mankind. So this is the moment right here. So, yeah, that's
5: here's
6: awesome.
5: The thing. I don't even know where it's going to go.
6: Okay, those are the best songs.
5: But I literally opened Psalm 77 and I thought, when I remember God, I moan. That's a lament.
7: My moan.

0: I'm probably getting too happy so far.
1: No, you're not. You're doing a great job, actually.
0: Are his promises at an end for all time? And then you can just feel it.

0: Wow.
1: Anyway, that's what came to me this morning. I'm like, there aren't songs written like that. I don't know if anybody'd sing that at church, but.
2: Yeah, I'm actually pretty emotional. And I just wish a lot more people would do that.
0: Mm-hmm.
2: Like, seriously, those words.
0: Mark, will you read it? Read it. Like, that. At least the beginning.
1: That is not the response I thought it was going to get.
2: It's the vision of why I wrote Dark Clouds of Mercy is to have that happen.
1: Yeah.
2: Matt couldn't do what you just did. Mm. I mean, I thought you were joking. Like, that was legit. That was an amazing song. And yet it's so important because we are very unfamiliar with the kind of words that you've just sung.
1: Mm-hmm.
2: So yeah, here's what Psalm 77, I mean, it's 20 verses. You want me to do them all? Or you want me to do them?
0: No, do just the pick beginning, out. You know, okay. Do the ones that you resonate with.
2: Well, yeah, I mean, it's just, I cry aloud to God, and he will hear me. In the day of my trouble, I seek the Lord. In the night, my hand is stretched out without wearying, but my soul refuses to be comforted. When I remember God, I moan. And when I meditate, my spirit faints. Behold, my eyelids open. I am so troubled, I cannot speak. I consider the days of old, the years long ago. I said, let me remember my song in the night. Let me meditate in my heart. And then my spirit made a diligent search. Here's six rhetorical questions that would freak most people out if anybody prayed them in a small group.
1: Mm.
2: Will the Lord spurn forever? Will he never again be favorable? Has his steadfast love forever ceased? Are his promises at an end for all times? Has God forgotten to be gracious? Has he in anger shut up his compassion? Then, there's the turn. Then I said, I will appeal to this, to the years of the right hand of the Most High. I will remember the deeds of the Lord. So he's taking those rhetorical questions that he knows aren't true, but they feel true. And that's the thing with laments is there are things in life that feel true that you know aren't true. And the question is, what do you do with them? And lament is the answer. You pray them. You talk to God about them, you sing them. I will remember the work of the Lord. I will remember your wonders of old. I will ponder your work and meditate on your mighty deeds. Your way, O God, is holy. What God is great like our God?
0: Mm-hmm.
2: You are the God who works wonders. You've made known your might among the peoples. You have redeemed your people, the children of Jacob and Joseph. And then this is my favorite part. When the waters saw you, O God, when the waters saw you, they were afraid. Indeed, the deep trembled. The clouds poured out water. The skies gave forth thunder. Your arrows flashed on every side. The crash of your thunder was in the whirlwind. Your lightnings lighted up the world. The earth trembled and shook. Here's the money passage. Your way was through the sea. Your path through the great waters. Yet your footprints were unseen. You led your people like a flock by the hand of Moses and Aaron. So the reason why that concluding part is so important is because in the Old Testament, the signature redemptive event was the Exodus. And that's what he's talking about there at the end.
1: Yeah.
2: And so he takes his heart back. He takes questions like, has God forgotten to be gracious? Is he shut up his compassion? He takes all of that mess and he brings it back to the most foundational truth that he knows, which is God delivered us. We're his people. He led us through the Red Sea. And in the New Testament, that moment is the death, burial, and resurrection of Jesus Christ. Yeah. And so laments eventually lead us to the bedrock of our faith, which is the man of sorrows can handle our questions. He can handle our pain. He's the one that prayed on the cross, my God, why have you forsaken me? Psalm 22, pray to lament. At the end of the day, our hope is that Jesus bought the right to make it right. And lament is the language that helps us get to that point that we can again say, that's true. I'm really struggling. And sometimes I have doubts, but this is true. So laments, as I define it in the book, they are prayers in pain that lead to trust. So that there would be more people who would write songs like that, because I think there are a boatload of people in our churches who need to know that A, they could sing like that as far as saying those words, and B, know that this is actually a pathway that leads to hope. Mm. It's not a cul-de-sac of sorrows where we just are always stuck in our grieving.
0: That's a really good
2: point. This is a conduit that leads us to mercy and grace. Mm. So that's why that's a really remarkable moment to have that kind of song out of Psalm 77. And to think of this, that for generations, that this was the songbook.
1: Yeah, yeah.
2: And that's what they did.
1: Yeah.
2: They put to music the very words of God. And think of that, one out of every three songs that are sung have that kind of tone, despair, difficulty, and yet so full of hope.
0: All of us, every single listener is experiencing pain at some point in their lives. And if it's not right now, it will be in the future.
2: Right.
0: Mm-hmm. One out of three Psalms, probably one third of our life, if not more, is really hard.
2: Yeah. Yeah. I don't mean to be, you know, cute when I say this, but I do think it's helped to kind of reset people's expectations.
0: Yeah.
2: If one out of every three Psalms are songs of lament, you might think that one out of every 3 days of your life, you're going to have sorrows or difficulties. Mm. And I think part of the reason why lament is not a language that a lot of Christians today understand, at least in the spaces in which we live and operate, is because they have a wrong view of what the successful Christian life looks like.
0: Yes, especially in America.
2: Right. I mean, you can go globally and find believers who understand lament as an intuitive language. And you can look in American history. If you were to find the genre that expresses lament in American music history, look no further than African-American spirituals.
0: That's what I was going to say.
2: So when people are in a hard place and they feel like there's no hope in this world, this is the language that they use. And it's so incredibly life-giving, both as individuals and for an entire corporate gathering of God's people. Part of the reason that I'm passionate about this subject is not just to help people who are grieving or to explain a biblical category, but one out of every 3 days being difficult isn't just a Christian experience.
1: Yeah.
2: That's a human experience.
1: Right.
2: So it seems to me that Christians ought to be the best interpreters of pain, sorrow, and difficulties. Like, this is our language. And we know the story, the redemptive arc of creation, fall, redemption, restoration. We know the story. We know that there's coming a day when we won't sing laments anymore. Like, I don't know what songs we're going to sing in heaven.
0: Know.
2: You know, I mean, be pretty cool if I'm Keith and Kristen Getty and we're singing In Christ Alone in Heaven. Right? Imagine your song. Like, it made it into the top 50 with the angels, right?
1: I don't think so.
2: Hey, there's this guy who wrote this song. We're going to sing it together. I mean, imagine that. But there's a whole genre of songs we won't sing anymore.
0: Yeah.
2: Because our faith will be sight, our sorrows will be no more. But in the meantime, this is our language and this is our moment to say, look, the Christian faith can handle death, sorrow, and the most difficult questions. Mm-hmm. And in fact, this language is a means to help us in our long and sometimes difficult pilgrimage.
0: Take us back to when lament became a new language.
1: Dark clouds.
2: Yeah.
0: Take us to the dark clouds.
2: Yeah. So we have twin boys. My wife carried our twins to 39 and a half weeks. And then we had another son. She carried him full term. Beautiful pregnancy. No problems. Like, so for us, pregnancy equals easy.
1: Yeah.
2: Our third pregnancy, a few days before delivery, my wife woke me up and said, something doesn't feel right. Baby hasn't moved, I don't think. And I'm going to jump in the shower. And there's a bigger backstory. It felt like the Lord had been preparing me for suffering of some kind. And I began doing some study and some reading on suffering at a deeper level. She got in the shower. I dropped to my knees and said, Lord, please not this. Well, sure enough, we get to the doctor's office and they put that little thing that you hear the baby's heartbeat. And longest 3 minutes of my life as the doctor is just searching, and I'm like, God, please, please, please, let me just hear that sound, that there was just deafening silence. We go into the ultrasound room and see our baby in the womb, and he puts it over her heart, and he's like, I'm sorry I tell you this, but her heart has stopped. Your child has died. And it just rocked my world. And so then I fast forward through some things. I mean, my wife has to give birth to a deceased child. She has to go through all the things of labor. And then we have a couple years of multiple miscarriages, even one where we thought we were pregnant, numbers were going up. We go into the room to see the heartbeat. This is supposed to be celebration day, only to have in the same room with the same doctor in the same chair, him say, I'm sorry, but you have a blighted ovum. You've caught a miscarriage before it's happened. And in the book I talk about, that's when my wife and I went to our car in the parking lot. I asked her if she could pray, and she said, I'll try. And she said, God, I know you're not mean, but it feels like it today. And what is that? That's a lament.
1: Yeah.
2: And then we finally got pregnant again, and it was the longest 9 months of our life because I lost the husband card to say, honey, I'm sure nothing's going to happen, because it had.
1: Yeah.
2: And so that 9 months was just a battle to believe and trust. And today, by God's grace, we have a 19-year-old daughter, Savannah, who was born after our stillborn daughter, Sylvia. And as a pastor, I'm still preaching and teaching, and I'm marrying and burying, like all the things, right? And I'm trying to put together what I believe about God. He is sovereign. He is good. He is holy. He has really good purposes. And my life is really hard. And like, I don't know if I can do this. What if my wife's never happy again? You know, what if this is the last story is death and a grave? And so I'm in between these two worlds. And then I find that Christians are really unintentionally unhelpful. They're trying to paper over our pain or our questions with, well, God can trust you with this. I'm like, okay, well, it doesn't feel like I can trustworthy. Yeah. Or maybe more people will come to Christ. Well, that'd be great, except I'd rather have a living daughter, to be honest. Yeah. I mean, so people were like, not helpful in kind but ill-informed ways. And so I started just to wrestle with this. How do you live between the poles of a really hard life but trusting in God's providence and his sovereignty? How do you live with two of those things? And I found that in most Christian experiences, it's either or. Either life is all bad, God's dealt me an unfair deck, or it's we trust in his sovereignty and we ignore how painful it is. So I started to teach.
1: That's what I did.
2: Yeah. It's what most, I think, many Christians do.
1: Yeah.
2: So I started teaching on it, exploring this a little bit. And then I was like, oh, wait a minute. What's been going on in my life all these years is lament. That's what it is. And I didn't have a category for it at the time. I was just trying to survive, trying to live out my theology while in pain. And so I started teaching on some of the darker Psalms. I taught to the Book of Lamentations. So this book came out of real world conversations with hurting people who after service were like, hey, like, is there anything else on this? I need to explore this further. And eventually I got so tired of saying, I really don't know that there is. That's when I decided I need to put this into some kind of published form. And the title, Dark Clouds, Deep Mercy, comes from the juxtaposition in the Book of Lamentations, chapter 2, the Lord has set us under a dark cloud. And Lamentations 3, the steadfast love of the Lord never ceases. His mercies are new every morning. I think the Christian life is lived in the tension between those two realities. Dark clouds often, always deep mercy, and there's grace for the in-between time. It's our language of lament.
0: I'm just teary about the whole conversation just because I know so many people that have suffered so much. I mean, I'm just imagining like the couple that we know that their baby was just stillborn. And here's the thing that happens. I've seen so many people walk away from God.
2: Oh, absolutely.
0: As a result. And I'm not sure how to encourage them.
2: Yeah.
0: What would you say to that? Like, there are so many that if this is who God is, I'm out.
2: Right.
0: Is it because we haven't learned to lament? Is that, what is that? And how can we encourage them or come alongside them?
2: Yeah. So two things on that. Number one, I think you've had Garrett Kell on your program here. So Garrett told me, he and our friends, that he had an intern who made an incredible observation. He connected some dots for me.
1: An intern. All right.
2: Yeah. They were reading this book and they said, you know, I think some people deconstruct their faith because they don't know how to lament.
1: Oh, that's so true.
2: And he was like, one of the hardest things is if you've had pain, but you don't know what to do with it, you begin to think that Christianity isn't legit. I was like, wow, that's actually really, really helpful. Because I think pain creates a tension point of how do I live with the fact of what I believe and what my experience is doesn't seem to match. The answer for that person is God is good and life is hard. And those two things actually coexist in the Christian faith. Some people think that in order for Christianity to be real, those two things have to reconcile.
0: Yeah.
2: But in the Bible, they don't reconcile. They just are. And the Psalms of Lament show us that in the exact same psalm, the psalmist can say, how long, O Lord, Psalm 13, have you forgotten me? Will you forget me forever? And then four verses later say, but I have trusted in your mercy, I will sing. It is the fact that Good Friday and Resurrection Sunday are both a part of the Christian faith. And so part of it is helping people understand that if you think that Christianity is only resurrection, then you miss that the cross was necessary. If you think Christianity is only the cross, you miss the resurrection hope. You have to have both. And the Bible has words and language that describes that. And so like for your friend, I would say, listen to these words in the Bible. Save me, for the waters have come up to my neck. Like the Bible actually empathetically understands the pain that you're walking through. in a variety of kinds of brokennesses in the world. And pain tests what it is that we really believe about God. Some people think that lament is to be faithless. It's actually one of the most faith-filled things that you can do. And it's one of the most theologically informed things to do because, and I think this was Todd Billings who said this, it's precisely out of our theology that we offer complaints to the Lord, because if we believed that he wasn't good or we believed he wasn't sovereign, then why lament? It's just the normal thing of life.
1: Yeah.
2: Bad stuff happens, get over it, live free, die, like just party, whatever, because life is filled with no connecting dots. But if the psalmist believes that God is good and he believes that he's sovereign, then the world in which he lives doesn't fit with his knowledge of who God is. That's precisely why the psalmist takes the complaints to God and says to him, this is hard, and yet I know you're good, but these don't mesh. They don't reconcile. And I think that vision of Christianity is really important, because some people think that once you come to Christ, you just have all of the abundant life. And that is not the story. By much suffering and tribulation, we enter the kingdom.
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0: That is one common, and life won't. You're on the Fresh Start with Aaron and Chloe this morning.
1: I had a favourite show growing up.
0: Yeah.
1: It's like core memories for me. And I don't even think, when did it air? But the Young Talent Time.
0: Really?
1: Did you ever watch Young Talent Time?
0: Not really, no. I have a different connection to it.
1: It might have even been pre and I watched recorded episodes.
0: Yeah, okay. That might make sense because Young Talent Time, for those who don't remember, it was kind of the equivalent of like almost the Australian equivalent of like, what is it, the Mouseketeers? You know,
1: yeah,
0: like
1: Britney, Mickey Mouse Club.
0: Yeah, like Britney Spears, Ryan Gosling, Justin Timberlake, Christina Aguilera all got their start on this talent show for kids that they do all this stuff. This was the Aussie equivalent. Johnny Young hosted it. And it was like, I think people like Tina Arena got their start there, like some big names. It was kind of a big deal in the 80s.
1: Yes, it finished in 1989. So, I mean, I would have only been 2 years old. So I must have been living off reruns.
0: Yeah, I can imagine your older siblings being into it.
1: Oh, yeah, 100%. Now, the Young Talent Time was created by a very influential figure, especially back in the day of the Australian music industry and talent scene, Mr. Johnny Young.
0: Yeah. So he has passed away now. That was the news over the weekend. An Aussie icon who has now passed away. It's age 79, battled cancer. Fortunately, in some ways, I guess, a short battle with cancer. I only say fortunate in that it wasn't prolonged, but I'm sure many people in mourning with his passing. But for many of us, it's now kind of this like bringing back all these memories of a particular snapshot because I feel like I hadn't heard his name in years, like decades.
1: Yeah. But the name is very familiar to you in some ways because you attended what was originally a Johnny Young talent school when you were a child.
0: That's right. So off the back of his success in the Johnny Young talent show, he started these talent schools like learning to sing and dance and act. And I was enrolled in one when I was like 4.5, 5 years old. So from 1989, and I was there until I was like 16. Now it changed. It went from Johnny Young and then turned into a thing called Paul B and then became Showbiz Talent. But I have this connection now because I even as a kid had a little tape deck recorder with a microphone. And I don't know, he did well to get this out as merch. It was a Johnny Young talent microphone. The whole idea was it was a kid's, like, you put the cassette in and you could do karaoke. That was actually my first foray into radio because my sister and I each had one and we'd hop inside our little wardrobe and we'd both pretend we were doing a radio show together on our Johnny Young talent microphones and cassette recorders.
1: I would have thought that was the best ever.
0: Oh, always yeah, had a you would have loved it.
1: Always loved microphones.
0: Don't even need one.
1: after church when you're little.
0: Yes.
1: And the microphones are just sitting there on the stage, maybe in their stands, and you just go up and go, huh?
0: Is it on?
1: Just check if it's working. Get off the stage. No kids on the stage.
0: But I want to perform.
1: For Jesus.
0: For Jesus, that's right. Not at all about your own attention and enjoyment.
1: Yeah, there you go. So, yes, respect to Johnny Young, who did pass away over the weekend. But, yeah, that talent school that you went to, man, young me would have absolutely loved that.
0: Yeah. Well, you know, crazily, like, I hadn't thought about it much in the last couple of years. Like, it was very influential on me. Probably a big part of me being here is that it kind of, you know, helped me grow in confidence with performing and, you know, presenting and things like that. But even just on my birthday last week, I was out to dinner and this one of the people serving on the staff there came up to me and said, "Excuse me, did you used to go to that talent school growing up?" And I was like, "Yeah." And it turns out so did she. And she remembered me and she was friends with my sister. And so it's like this little like, oh, just the last few days is blast from the past.
1: And did you say, this is our chance to use our skills that we worked so hard for as children?
0: So we burst into a La La Land style routine at the East Maitland Bolo, tap dancing on the tables and not quite. But yeah, look, a shout out to any talent school kids, but maybe you were a part of the Johnny Young Talent School back in the day, or maybe you just have memories of growing up watching Young Talent Time.
1: Old Young Talent Time. Let us know. 0435 777 997.

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0: Mr. Jeremy Camp and A Walk By Faith. You're on The Fresh Start with Aaron and Chloe this morning.
1: Good to be with you today. We're talking all things buying, selling houses, and it's a tricky lane for me because, as Aaron's probably even gathered more as we've been talking off air, this is my jam, man. I love talking buying and selling houses.
0: How often, if it weren't for the disruption to your family, how often would you buy and sell a house if you could?
1: Oh, yeah.
0: That's not a number, Chloe.
1: I just enjoy it. Like, I'll go on realestate.com.au or no sponsor, like either whichever one, and just have a look around every now and again just for fun.
0: Yeah.
1: I can't even put my finger on why I enjoy it so much.
0: Does that ever create a sense of discontent with your house? Because you've got a nice house. It's one you built yourselves and, you know, it's not that old. Like, but does looking at other places, does it ever make you go, oh, I wish I was there?
1: No, not really.
0: That's good.
1: Yeah. So I don't think it's like I don't think it's dangerous. I have lots of plans and thoughts and ideas, but I am at the end of the day, I'm a bit of a stay safe. As in don't,
0: a bit conservative.
1: Yeah, don't make risky moves. So we've renovated a whole house.
0: Yeah.
1: And then we built a house like from scratch.
0: Yeah.
1: And we've rented it in a couple of places. That's all.
0: Which one did you enjoy more, building from scratch or renovating?
1: Oh, building. Okay. Yeah. Well, renovating when you have like four children under the age, like six and under.
0: I'm listening.
1: Absolute nightmare.
0: Yeah.
1: And it was one of those things that like it was a five-year project, but 60% of the work got done in the last 6 months of the project, because it was like, okay, we've run out of space, three kids in one room, time to get this thing on the market, let's go.
0: Yep.
1: Because you all sparked off the back of, you've got four kids, well, the impending fourth child, and you're now selling your home. So we're going to stay on top
0: so
1: of
0: many
1: all
0: stories.
1: The escapades of Aaron's.
0: If you want to make me an offer right now.
1: You can see why people just want to go private and just go, is anyone keen?
0: Yeah.
1: Bypass all the drama.
0: No, I mean, like, we're going to be paying money for marketing and, you know, all the commissions. So fair enough, well earned. All right, I've got this audience right now. Who needs a new house? Hit me up. I won't even tell you anything about it. Just hit me up with your figure.
1: Suitable for three or under children.
0: Yes. Three bedrooms. One garage.
1: I've known two people to attempt to do that, like selling houses like by themselves, like independent selling, so without an agent, because I was super keen on the idea, you know, like save some money or whatever. No, neither of them had success with it. And I'm not saying that's a blanket rule.
0: Yeah.
1: That's just my observation of life.
0: Do you think it's because, like, weirdly, in some senses, you know, people are like, oh, real estate agents, salesmen and stuff, you know, but like also – we kind of trust more if it is coming through a real estate agency.
1: Definitely.
0: Yeah.
1: There's a different level of trust there.
0: Yeah.
1: So here we go on this adventure. Aaron's just kind of been told you've got a month to get it on the market if you want to meet deadlines of what you need to do.
0: Yeah. And it's interesting because now I do feel like we're following a bit in your journey, your footsteps, because as you said, you did the reno with lots of little kids. We did renos. But we kind of, the reason our renos stalled was because of kids. We actually, I'd planned to pace them out and we just kept moving with them. We just kept moving with the flow of it. Mm. And now it's great because I'm like, oh, thank goodness, because the last few years were almost impossible to finish. Like, if we'd had to do any major renos. But Chloe, I'm feeling like, oh, I wish I knew time was going to run out. I'm looking at all the things that I didn't do.
1: Mm.
0: And I'm also looking at the things that I don't have to do and patting myself on the back.
1: Yeah, the agent's like, don't bother to put that deck in.
0: Phew.
1: Thank goodness.
0: I'll build it at the new place. Anyway, maybe you've been on that journey recently. Have you got any thoughts or tips as we prepare to sell our home? This is the first time we've ever sold a house. Mm. So if you've maybe been through that journey, if you've got any tips or tricks, little things you did, especially in the phases of like decluttering and preparing it for the market, I'd love to hear your advice. You can text through to 0435 777 997. But for now, we're out of here.
1: Yeah, we'll catch you all again tomorrow from 6 to 10, another edition of The Fresh Start.
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5: In this bulletin, the government implements a gun buyback scheme and a scam warning from ASIC. With more, I'm Naomi Millam. The Prime Minister is urging every state and territory to initiate a gun buyback scheme. The New South Wales and federal governments will split the cost of purchasing more than 270,000 firearms from November. The legislation builds on reforms enacted after the Bondi terror attack to limit the number of firearms people can own. Anthony Albanese says the program is available to all jurisdictions.
6: It is, I think, somewhat farcical that some states were still, in terms of firearm licences, having paper licences that therefore couldn't be traced. That damages the work and the capacity of our police and security agencies.
5: The program begins in November. A new opinion poll shows a majority of voters are concerned about Labor's handling of immigration policy. 54% of people surveyed by Resolve believe the Albanese government is running the issue in an unplanned and unmanaged way. Despite this, core support for Labor remains steady at 28%, followed by One Nation and then the Coalition. The opposition's Ted O'Brien says he believes it shows the Coalition is on the right track.
7: Seeing the policies now from the Coalition come out and they speak to our values, and especially when it comes to migration, we know we need fewer people coming in, we need higher standards, and we need to ensure we're capping migration levels to new builds.
5: Anthony Albanese remains preferred Prime Minister at 32%. A warning is being issued about scammers who use AI to create fake financial websites and endorsements. ASIC has seen a rise in online scams using fake videos of celebrities and politicians encouraging people to part with their money. Chairperson Sarah Court says the scams are increasingly hard to detect.
8: What we know is that they're not genuine and that there are real networks sitting behind these videos to further deceive consumers.
5: ASIC says it's removed more than 19,000 scams in the past 12 months. The country's supermarket giants are conducting early testing of facial recognition technology. The trials come as Woolworths and Coles consider ways to address crime and violent incidents in their stores. A church founder and several other Christians have been arrested in the Chinese port city of Wenzhou, which is known as the Jerusalem of China because of its relatively high concentration of churches and Christians. No details have been given over the detention of Pastor David Tang and six workers from the purpose-driven church or their whereabouts. The church had reportedly refused to register with authorities and join the state-controlled body of Protestant churches. Christian groups say the enforced disappearances could be linked to the church's popularity with young professionals. And around 20 centuries-old graves and Christian monuments have been desecrated at a historic cemetery near the Irish city of Wexford. Local councillor Jim Codd called it a shocking attack on the history and culture of the community where Catholics and Protestants have been buried next to each other. Australia's first cricket test loss to Bangladesh has been described as the country's worst ever loss.